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A Beasley Media Group station. Good evening, ladies and gentlemen. I'm Tyrone Bowman. Welcome to another edition of Gospel Legacies, the program that converses with and interviews those who are the movers and the shakers, the pioneers and the transformers within the world of gospel, within the world period of Christendom. Some are writers, some are doctors, some are lawyers, some are arrangers, choir masters. Some are just simply anointed vessels that Almighty God uses in generations past and even in the future. Tonight, live in studio, gospel recording artist, musician, choir director, music educator, founder and director, Pastor James Scott. And who exactly is Pastor Scott? Well, let's talk about him for a moment. Pastor James Scott is an award-winning gospel recording artist, musician, and choir director, music educator, artist manager, and ministry leader with extensive experience in gospel music, church music, live performance, recording, touring, choir development, and concert promotion. As founder and director of JC Choir Ministries, established in 2013, Pastor James Scott has dedicated his musical career to developing singers and musicians, creating opportunities for emerging artists, and sharing gospel music through ministry and performance. Also, as always, Dr. Willie Phillips is live in studio. He and I together, we will collectively be talking to this talented, anointed man of God on tonight. We'll be right back and get the conversation started. Gospel Legacies over WTMR, 800 AM Camden, Philadelphia. If you want to see the live version of it, go to my YouTube channel at Tyrone Bowman.

0: Praise the Lord, everybody out here under the sound of my voice, WTMR, with my good friend, Dr. Tyrone Bowman. And I appreciate him. Today we're here with the most outstanding pastor and my nephew, Pastor James Scott. I mean, the Lord has blessed him. So many things are happening here in the city of Philadelphia and right on his watch. I certainly have been watching him for a young guy growing up in the church, and I just watch how God, what God's doing in his life right now. I'm so proud of you that you're here, took time out to come and be with us today.
1: Thank you so much. Thank you so much. Definitely appreciate it.
2: First of all, welcome to Gospel Legacies. Ladies and gentlemen, it is, first of all, a privilege and an honor once again to be with the co-host, the very esteemed choir master, arranger, writer, musician in his own right, none other than Dr. Willie Phillips.
0: Bless you.
2: Welcome, bless brother.
0: You. Thank you.
2: He doesn't like for me to say that about him. That's why he won't look at me. But the reason why I'm going to continue to say it is because many times people have to be reminded,
1: mm-hmm. yes,
2: exactly who we are in God.
0: Amen.
2: And not to take the vessel or the vessels for granted.
1: Mm-hmm.
2: Because oftentimes individuals do take the servants of God mm-hmm. for granted.
1: Yes.
0: Yeah.
2: Until they need us again.
0: Mm-hmm.
1: That's
2: all right. I am fascinated, and I'm going to tell you the reason why. I'm fascinated that you came by tonight, because a couple weeks ago, I was at the anniversary mm-hmm. in the back, mm-hmm. howling and screaming with everybody else.
0: Amen. Amen.
2: As a matter of fact, Dr. Phillips had to make me come up to the front, remember?
0: Amen. Yes, sir.
2: Because I had actually left the sanctuary. Mm-hmm. And they said, where have you been, man? Mm-hmm. He's been calling you. I said, well, I ain't know, you know. I just want to be blessed.
0: Yeah.
2: You know, mm-hmm. I just want to be in the midst,
1: yes.
2: like everybody else. Mm-hmm. But what impressed me was the sincerity mm-hmm. and the humility mm-hmm. of how you availed yourself to the Spirit of God. And despite trials and tests and persecutions, you would never know what you have dealt with and probably are still going through.
1: Yes.
2: So, my first question for you, and I always start a conversation off by asking people this. As a matter of fact, I'm not going to even be in view, so I want them to hear from you. They'll hear my voice, but they're not going to see me. All right. How did it all begin for you? And you're from Philadelphia.
1: Like yes. Us.
2: So, and I want people to understand that in the city that we live in, mm-hmm. the climate, the mm-hmm. neighborhood,
1: mm-hmm.
2: it's the kind of people, mm-hmm. but God calls us out of the midst of it. So how did it all start for you?
1: I want to say, before there was, before I even came with organized my own choir, I grew up singing with my family, mm-hmm. you know, my father, my grandmother, aunts, cousins. We had a family group, and the family group still sing to this day, called mm-hmm. the Sensational Travelers.
0: All right.
1: And my father talked to me about joining and, you know, helping them. And my brother was 14, I was 11 when I joined. Mm-hmm. That was in 2004. Okay. And we had started going and singing along with them for, you know, many years before mm-hmm. I even had the idea of even coming up with a choir.
0: Mm-hmm.
1: And before there was a JC choir, we were called the JC Singers. And I, okay. you know, that consisted myself and three other people. And we went and did a couple of shows together just as the JC Singers.
0: Mm-hmm.
1: And as time went on, we had got a call to do another show at the time, and it was called Joy Temple Holiness Church mm-hmm. On Broad Street. And they wanted me to sing, and I decided to bring some extra people this time mm-hmm. with me. Mm-hmm. And we, you know, we sung. We had like three sopranos and maybe about five altos and four tenors, and that was our first time performing. That was April
2: you
1: the
2: said
1: 5th.
2: Wait a minute. You said some people. Yeah. That's an entourage. Some people.
1: Well, some people. Well, I called about eight people mm-hmm. at that time.
0: Mm-hmm.
1: Then when others got the call that I was taking some singers mm-hmm. with me to form a choir.
0: Yeah, they jumped in there. Yeah.
1: They was like, "You ain't asked you ain't us." Asked. I said, "Well, come on." Then you know, by the time we got to the service that evening, it was about 12 or mm-hmm. between 12 or 15 of us.
0: Right.
1: And I decided to keep going from there. And mm-hmm. then before I knew it, after the service that night, a lot of them was like, "Well, you ain't asked us to sing." And after, I said, "Well, next time I get another engagement or something, I said I'll call y'all." And then we had got another call about maybe 3 weeks later, and those people joined on. Some of those people that were there that night are still with me today.
0: Amen. Amen.
1: And so therefore, my singing, I wasn't doing much traveling at the time. I didn't really start traveling a lot until I started going to GNWA. Mm-hmm. And that's Amen. When a lot of things took off for me, Amen. When I went to Gospel Music Workshop of America. Amen. So that's where it really started.
2: Now, I want this audience to know a couple of things mm-hmm. about you tonight. Then we're going to continue mm-hmm. the dialogue. Now, listen up, y'all, because credited credentials are more important sometimes mm-hmm. than word of mouth.
1: Mm-hmm.
2: And in this day and age, when everybody, says there's something, but the proof is in the pudding.
0: Mm-hmm. Amen.
2: Show me your credentials. Real, genuine, authentic, legitimate credentials. Mm-hmm. Check this out, ladies and gentlemen. I'm going to talk about Pastor James Scott's awards, honors, and recognition.
0: Amen.
2: Now, listen, he is the 2026 House Suite The Sound winner.
0: Amen.
2: We ain't talking about 2024. We talk about 2026.
0: Amen. That's right.
2: He has received the Pearl Awards, mm-hmm. the Eddie Awards, the Mobile Awards,
0: crazy.
2: The Quartel Ecclesia Award,
0: mm-hmm.
2: Production Gospel Music Awards, Kendrick Awards, Gospel and Music Awards in Alabama.
0: Come on in.
2: Bless your heart, son.
0: Amen.
2: Philadelphia Gospel Music Hall of Fame inductee.
1: Yes. Yes.
0: Amen.
2: Honorary Doctorate in Sacred Music. Mm-hmm. We're going to talk about that mm-hmm. in a moment. Mm-hmm. The State of New Jersey recognition and citations and the Philadelphia Council recognition. Mm. Now, that is very impressive, right?
1: Mm-hmm.
2: Let's talk about the journey that took you up to all this. When you were growing up in Philly, coming from the established family that you come from, we all have an adolescent stage where we're trying to figure out who we are mm-hmm. and what we're going to do and et cetera. Did you kind of know within you growing up that you would end up in not just music ministry, but ministry per se?
1: It came across my mind at times. Growing up, we had no other choice but to make sure that we were involved in music. Mm-hmm. Me and my brother was homeschooled. I went into homeschool after the second grade, and mm-hmm. I graduated
0: Amen.
1: From homeschool.
2: Amen.
1: My brother, he came out of regular school in the fifth grade. And literally, all we knew was music, concerts, mm-hmm. church, all that, And so we had time to travel with my father, who was always on tour during revivals.
0: Mm-hmm.
1: Everywhere. We was from Florida to Kansas City. We was in Missouri. We was in Virginia. We was in Nashville.
0: Wow.
1: We were in North Carolina, South Carolina, especially the Carolina areas. We was in Washington. We was in Detroit.
0: Mm.
1: We was in Ohio. We was in Boston. And before my father would preach, I was always their sermonic soloist. Mm-hmm. And my father, I was the choir person, so I always led songs with the choir.
0: Right.
1: So my father said, "I want you to start singing a solo before I preach." And I'm mm-hmm. like, "I'm not even a soloist."
0: Right,
1: not,
0: right.
1: So right. The first solo I started singing out there was "I Won't Complain."
0: Mm-hmm.
1: At that time, I had more lungs than that. I was able to sing in them high notes. Mm-hmm. I was in the high rafters. So I could sing in a high straight soprano A flat back then. But as time went on, that was the only song I started singing everywhere he went. So I was always singing before he preached. And then he was just like, "I want you to start learning how to play keyboard and all that stuff," whatever. And so, he was just like, "You could do this, you could do that, you could do it." And I'm just sitting here like, okay. Then he always say, well, one day you gonna travel the world. I remember one Christmas, and I still have the picture. He gave me my first microphone. It was a microphone. I always wanted a microphone. Mm-hmm. That's what I wanted. And I think I had been about 8, 9 years old, and wow. he gave me the microphone, and it was like, with this microphone, one day you're going to be able to travel and tour all over the land and country mm-hmm. with the voice that you got.
0: Wow.
1: To me, I didn't see it.
0: Right.
1: I was just like, okay, mm-hmm. dad being crazy. But, you know, I was just wanted, my thing was, I enjoyed being on the choir, singing mm-hmm. on the choir, playing the tambourine. That was just my thing.
0: Right.
1: So seeing all of this growing up now, did I think about that back then? I didn't think about it as much. But the more he said it, the more I was just like, oh, okay, you know, never paying him no mind. But, mm-hmm. you know, and he wanted me to stick to the, you know, to the singing. I said, well, this is as far as I'm going to go. I was with mm-hmm. the family singing group, Sensational Travelers. That's right. who I was with. And we kept going from there.
2: How did you end up becoming a part of How Sweet the Sound and eventually becoming a winner?
1: See, the How Sweet the Sound.
2: Yes.
1: From being a person that watches How Sweet the Sound mm-hmm. To up until now, I think I started watching How Sweet the Sound maybe about 5 or 6 years ago.
0: Okay. Mm-hmm.
1: And to me, I'm thinking you got to be mm-hmm. something right. to be yeah. on that show. You know, and I always received emails from people. They saying, hey, they got opening slots. You know, mm-hmm. it's coming. You know, you can fill out to apply to see if, you know, if they'll let you in or whatever. I said, okay. Mm-hmm. And in my head, I'm thinking, you know, I ain't going to worry about JC Choir being on right, that because, right. you know, we ain't mm-hmm. doing that.
0: Mm-hmm.
1: And then one day I got an email. And it said, congratulations, your application was submitted mm-hmm. and approved. I'm like, who
0: right.
1: submitted an application? Because it wasn't me.
0: Right.
1: And
0: right.
1: I'm calling, and it says, oh, the person that is signed at the bottom, mm-hmm. it says, from Pastor Tony White. I said, okay. I'm going to get him. I was like, who signed us up for mm-hmm. this, whatever? And I said to my brother, Tony, I said, Tony, do you know what you just did? Mm-hmm. I said, you just submitted my application for How Sweet the Sound. Mm-hmm. I said, do you understand
0: right.
1: what kind of choirs is on there? I said, there's yeah. no way we're going to win.
0: Mm-hmm.
1: That's what
0: mm-hmm.
1: I told him.
0: Wow.
1: He was like, you got to be here at this time. Mm-hmm. They're going to call you. You got a Zoom meeting on this. And he was like, right. you got to be prepared because they got to do this and do that. In my mm-hmm. head, I was just like, okay, all right, mm-hmm. I'll go ahead on whatever they tell
2: now,
1: me to
2: now
1: do.
2: Now, let's
1: do
2: talk it. About the process for a moment. Was there like a leveling process like they have with American Idol? You have to go through certain levels before you.
1: So in order for them to pick you, you had to submit a video.
0: Mm-hmm.
1: He submitted the video. Mm-hmm. Now at
0: you
1: the time, I don't know what
0: you
1: video
0: had no
1: it was.
0: Idea what
1: I,
0: it was.
2: Were you involved with no, the doctor? Oh, because no. he's playing. Like,
1: I did not know there was a video that was submitted.
2: Mm-hmm. Yes.
1: And they said, we enjoyed your video. We want you to be one of the contestants. Mm-hmm. For Sweet the Sound. So I'm asking him what video it was. He's saying, I don't remember, it was months ago. So I'm like, I just couldn't believe it because now I've received the letter, the congratulations mm-hmm. letter in February.
0: Right.
1: And How Sweet the Sound was in May.
0: Mm-hmm.
1: So we had 3 months to prepare
0: mm-hmm.
1: for it.
0: Mm-hmm.
1: And I was just like that when I say nervous, mm-hmm. all that, because in my head, I'm saying to myself, there's no way
0: right,
1: we win
0: right,
1: in this.
0: Right,
1: but
0: right.
1: I said, but I'd at least like to go for the experience.
0: Yeah,
1: I said, that's
0: yeah,
1: nice.
0: Experience.
1: It'll be good.
0: Yes.
1: So even if we don't win, I didn't even anticipate no winning.
0: Mm-hmm, mm-hmm.
1: I didn't have no idea that we was going to win. Had no idea. I was already there, ready to congratulate anybody else because mm-hmm. I was just glad at least I got this person.
2: What was the winning song? Do you remember?
1: I Can Go to God in Prayer.
2: That's the one you sing.
1: That's, yeah.
2: I like your version. Mm-hmm. No, wait a minute. I'm not playing.
1: There's a story
2: I'm
1: going to
2: tell you the reason why I like your version. Tell the story, then I'll tell you the reason why I like
1: so
2: your version.
1: So I Go to God in Prayer. We was practicing that for a minute. And you know, Professor Zach Williams helped us to get ready
0: mm-hmm.
1: for it.
0: Mm-hmm.
1: And in the last rehearsal, I said, it's just got to be something. We got to, something's missing. I mm-hmm. said, it's a twist. So something we got to do. For it to grab.
0: Yeah.
1: I said, I don't mind singing it the regular way.
0: Mm-hmm.
1: And the staff from How Sweet the Sound said, you can change it, do whatever mm-hmm. you want to do. They said, mm-hmm. the floor is yours,
0: right.
1: but you got to do it in 4 minutes.
0: Mm-hmm.
1: So I said, how can I make this a good song within 4 minutes? And literally, the way y'all hear me sing it now, we put it together that night. My cousin, who also sung with us on How Sweet the Sound, Katrina had texted me and was like, you know, it's missing something. We got to somehow insert something in there to make it grab. And literally, the rehearsal was Thursday. The concert was Saturday. In that rehearsal, Thursday, I changed it up. And I said, y'all, follow me. Just follow me. We're going to trust God. We're going to pray. Just follow me. And that song, the way we put it there, that's what gave us what.
2: The reason why I really liked your version. See, Gospel Legacies is a program that was created to honor and pay homage to the pioneers. Who some of them are still alive and some of them are long gone. To those men and women. When we had Dorothy Norwood, we were blessed to talk to her for an hour. I think it's about a month or two ago, right? We were blessed to talk to her about 3 months ago. We were blessed to have a good conversation where we talked to Lois Sneed and some others. I like the fact that you honor those who have come before you, but at the same time, it's a more modern sound with the twist and the blend to it. But it keeps people... It makes them to understand that you have to take it to God in prayer.
1: Yes. Amen.
2: No matter where you go, no matter what you do, no matter how you try to slice it, dice it, fry it, saute it, at the end of the day, you got to bring it to God in prayer.
0: Amen.
2: Now, in a moment, I'm going to acquiesce in Dr. Phillips. He's going to take the lead chair, and Apostle Lawson's going to go over there. And I'm going to be in the main, the main control room. But the question I want to ask you as I prepare to, quote unquote, make my departure, how I want this audience to know, how did you end up becoming a pastor? Because from looking at your resume, and I'm going to talk more about it, and I'm going to profile it on my YouTube channel because I want to be able to take the time and, and talk about it extensively. But this is capsule form tonight. How did you end up becoming a pastor in the midst of everything that you're doing?
1: Originally... at the church.
2: And tell them, the audience, the name of the church.
1: So the name of the church is where my father was the founder, Faith Canaan Baptist Church, in the, located in the Germantown section of Philadelphia. I, growing up in, you know, my teenager years, in my young years, I was, became a singer, a choir person, to being musician, where my dad was teaching, telling me, you know, just see what you can do, playing behind his preaching, whatever. I started playing preaching chords before I was playing choir chords.
2: Okay.
1: So I was learning how to do all that stuff, you know, so I started self-teaching, you know, self-talk, whatever. And as time went on, I started playing Sunday mornings at the church. And so from the singer to the musician. In my head, I'm thinking that's all that there is to it. No way in the world thinking about being no preacher. No way in the world thinking about being no pastor. And one day my father spoke to me and said, the Lord is calling you and you got to answer. And I ran from the calling for a while, a long time, long time. I wanted to stay a singer. The one I was just a singer. And I wanted to, as time went on, I finally accepted the call, preached my trial sermon in 2016, and my father made preparations for my brother to take over the church. It was supposed to be in his hands, and he put my brother in place, started getting him ready. He was starting to preach almost every Sunday. For 1 month, my father said, told my brother, you're in charge here for the month of March. I'll never forget, forgot what year it was. I was the musician, he was in charge, pastor and all that. He was in charge, all of that. But then the Lord shifted, and my brother got a call to pastor the House of Faith, which is now called the House of Faith Baptist Church. It originally was called Harold Davis Church. The late Bishop Criminel Newkirk, which is my brother's godfather, called him, told him that he needed his help. And he started preparing my brother. And my brother and my father, they talked about it. And my father said, told him, go ahead, you know. And so we knew then at the time, this must not have been the plan that it was my father's plan, but it wasn't God's plan. Mm-hmm. So then my father says to me, well, now it's in your hands. I want to start preparing you to at least be assistant pastor to me, which was, you know, I said, okay, whatever. And, you know, we're going on. Mm-hmm. Then all of a sudden, we going to go celebrate my brother because he had been there for a year at House of Faith. And my father gets behind the pulpit and he says, I made an announcement that we're going to install Reverend James as assistant pastor for Faith Canaan Baptist Church, but the Lord said, no, we're going to install him as the pastor, the actual pastor of Faith Canaan Baptist Church. I'm sitting there just as, just as shocked as the rest of the church. And he says to me, I'm not sure how long I'll be here. He says, but I want to get you in while I'm here, while I'm in good health. And he shared with the deacons, I'll never forget, he shared with the deacons and the preachers. He called a meeting. He said, I want to get him here now and get him moving while I, while he still has strength and while he still has strength in his body, you know. And so me, I'm trying to shift my focus because I'm focusing on singing. Now I got to focus on God's people as a pastor. And so I became the pastor in 2018, 19. And so actually this year would be my my eighth year or ninth, one of these. I feel like I'm getting old, but
2: No, you're not. So hold on, let me stop him for a minute. No, you're not getting old, brother. We're going to stop that. You've got too many roads to travel.
0: Amen.
2: You've got
0: Amen.
2: Too much work to do.
0: Yes.
2: There's a lot of creativity still within you. You are getting younger and sharper every day.
1: I appreciate it. Thank you so much. I appreciate it.
2: And ladies and gentlemen, I hate to interrupt, but I am going to say this. If you ever get the opportunity to see this young man in service, not concert, but if you ever get the opportunity to see him in service, you better be there.
0: Amen.
2: I'm telling you, your life is

0: else to be said.
1: Yeah, yeah.
0: It reminds me, remember how in the old days, Dr. Phillips, after the pastor would be used by God, you're not coming behind the pastor and say nothing.
1: That's right.
0: So if you didn't get all your preliminary remarks and what have you out of the way, once the pastor has finished, it's over.
1: It's over.
0: No one's coming behind the word. So this is a fascinating story. I think we're going to have a couple more interviews. I can't get into all this in one night. But what I'm going to do, as I said, I'm a man of my word. I'm going into the main studio to do the production part. But Dr. Phillips, I want you to come over here.
1: Okay.
0: He's an apostle. You go over here. For those of you watching my YouTube, this is the video version of Gospel Legacies, live in the studio of WTMR Radio, none other in the personage of Pastor James Scott. It's all you.
1: Okay. So, Pastor, go on with that story about the how you took over the pastorship, because that's interesting to me. I thank God for your father, your late father, who gave me an opportunity to preach in a big church. The first time he came over when I finished preaching, had the cape and put it over me. So much hospitality with him, and he just greeted me like I was one of the regular preachers, you know? And I certainly thank God for him, his life. And it's rare when people share their pulpit, you know, and they can embrace you. You're not, and God knows I appreciate the life that he led in front of us.
2: Yes.
1: Please continue with your.
2: So I was telling my father, I was just like, you know, he was just like, you got to do this, you got to do that, you got to have this ready, you got to do that. And I, you know, in the meantime, I was just saying to my father, I was like, Dad, I don't know if I can do all this.
1: Mm-hmm.
2: You know, my father, we spent a lot of mornings arguing, you know, it was a lot of stuff that was going on. And I was just like, Dad, it's just not for me. He told me, he said, if you don't do it, he said, if you can't do it, he was like, we'll lose everyone. He was like, they're depending on you. They was like, I know you can do it, you know. And it wasn't until maybe, let's see, this is my eighth year I'm going into pastoring. Maybe about 2-3 years ago, I finally started to be able to getting to where I'm at now as far as being comfortable and being a pastor. It wasn't that old, you know, the church giving me a hard time. Nobody gave me a hard time. It was nothing wrong at all. Nothing wrong at all. I just had to try to figure out how in the world did I get here.
1: Right.
2: You know, I even fussed with my brother and I said, you gonna leave us and go to,
1: another church.
2: Go to, at the time, Harold Davis. I said, you gonna leave us here. And I said, you know, my thing was, because at the time I was playing at I would leave my service early and I would play at Mount Airy Baptist Church.
1: Okay.
2: And so he was just like, you know, you get ready to be a pastor. You got to let that church go now. You got to do this. You got to do that and stuff. And it was just like, I'm like, Dad, what are you doing? And so it wasn't until when Dad got sick and I noticed, you know, there was some things that had transpired with the church, you know, and I was just like, you know, what would have happened if I gave this all up?
1: Right.
2: You know, so, and it wasn't because I felt like, at the time I was just like, you know, I was telling him, you know, since my brother's going to do the pastor's church, I said, so now you ain't got nobody else but me to do this.
1: Right.
2: He's saying, I know you can do it. I know you can do it.
1: Amen.
2: You know, and in my head, I said, no, I can't. We've argued days, weeks. There was times my mom would come in the living room and be like, James, let it go. Try again tomorrow. Try again next week. I would leave out heated. Sunday mornings, going to church. I'll never forget one communion Sunday. We getting ready. We argue while we getting dressed. I just said, Dad, what are you doing? And literally, but now today, I'm happy to be able to still carry on.
1: Amen.
2: You know,
1: yes.
2: To carry on the church. Mm-hmm. You know, we've lost a lot since he passed. Mm-hmm. You know, we had the bad flood with the building. You know, we lost everything in the building all in the same month that he passed. You know, he passed on the 12th. And in the midst of us getting ready for the funeral, you know, we lost the everything with the flood and all that stuff. You know, we had to be out of the building. Then the big flood came. In February, it was a lot that happened and transpired. So to be able to sing like I have now, like they said,

0: you know, singing with conviction, singing you know, with sincerity. When that song, I Can Go to God in Prayer. I never let it before. Mm-hmm. But when How Sweet the Sound said, see if you can try this song. Mm-hmm. How, you know, I Could Go to God in Prayer. Right. I said, okay, we try it. Mm-hmm. And when it got to the part, he can work it out.
1: Yes,
0: you know, I noticed that because again, with mom being sick, there was, you know, when mom being sick, dad was fighting what he was fighting with, losing the church. Then part of our house outside had caught a fire. This was 3 days before dad's funeral. All this was going on. Then my brother's kids got sick. They were hospitalized. Then my brother wasn't feeling good. Mm. Leaving the cemetery and my brother going straight to surgery from the cemetery because we was in the funeral so long, the cemetery closed. Wow. So they moved it to that Tuesday. Mm-hmm. And so, which was on the same day of my brother's surgery. Mm-hmm. And we left from the cemetery and my brother went to surgery from the cemetery. Mm-hmm. It was a lot that went on.
1: Right.
0: But to be able to sing like I am now and to be able to still go on and pastor, it is the help of God with the strength. And I thank God, you know, I am where I am today, you know, because of my father.
1: Amen.
0: Because of both of my parents. Amen. You know, but definitely, you know, when they say Pastor James Scott, they've been calling me a pastor for years. You know, for years. Yeah. That's because I was the singer. My brother was the drummer.
1: Right, right.
0: I was the singer, you know. And so they always said he was going to be the preacher. I was going to be the preacher. Right. My brother was going to be the drummer also or get involved in music. It was always like
1: that. Right.
0: But the Lord changed it and turned it around a different way.
1: This is just a remarkable story of what God how God does things. Mm-hmm. There was a lady, I don't know if you remember, the late Kitty Parham.
0: Yes.
1: Apostle. She was pushing me all the time. Mm-hmm. And as you were telling the story about your father, like, it just reminded me, somebody has to see something in you that you don't recognize yourself. Mm-hmm. And guess what they do? They push you into your destiny.
2: Mm-hmm. That's right.
1: I couldn't stand Kitty. Me or my brother. And my brother, listen, he know. She would call early Saturday morning, and my mother would start speaking in tongues and praying for her, falling out in the bathroom. And then next thing he said, she was like, okay, boys, get ready, because we're going to choir rehearsal. I'm like, oh, my God. Mm-hmm. This lady is getting on my last nerve, you know? Then she came to me one day and said, listen, you're going to direct the choir. I said, no, I'm not. And she went over politely and talked to my mother. So I don't have to tell you the rest of that story. My mother was about 4'4". But it just reminded me how she was pushing me. She saw something in me, the same thing that your father saw something in you. You didn't recognize. You're like, Dad, come on, man. Yes, I don't want to do this. I'm a singer. I want to be over here. But he pushed you into your destiny. Now, the old song, you know, I'm talking about Apostle. The old song was saying, you will understand it better.
2: By and by.
1: By and by. Yes. And now it's starting to resonate. You just walked into that thing. You can walk into it. And then you just tell me, how has it been just these 8 years of pastoring?

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Pastor James Scott. Check it out. 2026, how sweet the sound. Winter, I can go to God in prayer.

0: I can go to God in prayer. That's Pastor James Scott singing the lead on that. That's from a live recording. I'm telling you, he can work it out. I know, yes. God can work it out. I'm a witness that God will work it out.
1: How you know?
0: Listen, anytime I'm sitting in jail, Apostle, and I'm sitting right here today,
2: hello.
0: God can work it out.
1: Yes. Hallelujah.
0: I'm trying to figure out, how did I get from where I was to where I am? Nothing but the grace of God.
1: Nothing but the grace of God. Fair.
0: Ain't nothing, Mom. Listen, I'm just churchy. I know church. My mother brought me up in church. That's all I know. You know, I could be in my car, and sometimes I got to pull over. I know this don't happen to you, but I start thinking about where I was, and I had to pull a car over because God has been good to me.
1: What a wonderful Savior. You know, I was in the studio earlier when y'all first came in,
0: mm-hmm.
1: and I had a personal discussion with Pastor Scott.
0: Mm-hmm.
1: And I told him two stories. One was about this group from Wilmington, Delaware, mm-hmm. called the Young Adult Choir out of AME Church out of Wilmington, Delaware, led by evangelist Dolores Loper.
0: Mm-hmm.
1: We had all gotten to the place where we didn't call them the young adults. We called them the house wreckers.
0: Okay.
1: Then I shared with him the story of how I first met Dorothy Love Coates at the age of 16 years old. And I said all that to him to say that there's very few people who can have a powerful delivery and set the place on fire, not unless you had that consecration and the anointing, like these folks' names that I'm mentioning. And I had to tell him that he reminded me so much of these two individuals, you know, because there was a time when Dorothy did the Met.
0: Mm-hmm.
1: And the mic system was horrible, cracking. And so the group before her, quartet, set up their own system. So backstage, I said, why don't you let Dorothy use your system? His answer was to me was expletive. And he said, because she kick our butt every time we perform together. With that raggedy microphone. Them thousands of people, it was bedlam in the Met.
0: Wow.
1: That anointing is on you, Doctor.
0: Yes, wow. Yes.
1: That
0: does.
1: Same kind of anointing is on you. Mm-hmm. Dorothy would oft times be quiet before she sang.
0: Mm-hmm.
1: You know, in them days, they used to sit on the stage and all the groups pushed each group that came on. And Dorothy would do that, but she was always in meditation. Always praying before she started. I see a mantle on you that's full of consecration.
0: Yes.
1: Young people today don't see too many people your age who have given their lives completely and totally over.
0: Amen.
1: I thank you for saying yes to the Lord.
0: Amen.
1: I'm grateful that you have said yes to the Lord. Well, I was talking about you before you got on air. I said, how old is he? Because you remind me of a person 50-some-odd years old, and you ain't that nowhere near that age. That means you've been seasoned to sit, just like Professor Willie over there said at the feet of Kitty Parham.
0: Yes,
1: That means that them drippings, them droppings from your daddy, from them quartet people, they was filling you up, and you ain't even know it. That's what Kitty was sawing
0: that's
1: you.
0: What she was doing.
1: She was filling you up with stuff.
0: Filling me up,
1: Oh, John, behave. Stop.
0: That's it. Even Pastor Scott, when he gets ready to sing, it's like a preparation. I'm doing the vocal class, and I've been asking people, what is your preparation?
3: I have one question to ask Pastor Scott.
0: During
3: your time of prayer, you know, private prayer and consecration, and you know, when you when you're alone in your thoughts and you get before God, what do you do that causes the Holy Spirit to come to your heart to speak to you as to what to write or what to sing, or how to administer the word of God, not just through music, but through the written word, and then sometimes it translates into the music.
2: Right. So I want to say I have morning meditations every morning. Mm-hmm. Now, it hasn't always been like that. I've always, you know, when we were singing or when I would preach, I didn't always have meditations before that. I just got up and just did whatever was on my heart. As time went on, as I knew that God was elevating me, I knew that I was going to require more time in prayer, mm-hmm. some sincere prayer. And, you know, in the last couple of years, you know, where I'm at now, music-wise or even church-wise, pastoring-wise, preaching, all that, I always ask him, you know, to decrease me, you know, let him increase, you know. And now I'm at the point where as long as he gets the glory
0: Amen.
2: Out of everything I do, that's you it. Know, I'm satisfied. Mm-hmm. And that's why it don't bother me if we go somewhere and the whole entire church done came and hear what they wanted, who they wanted to hear, and they up and left. Now mm-hmm. we're singing to 12, 15 people. Mm-hmm. I tell my choir, that's fine. I'm okay.
0: Yeah, that's it.
2: Mm-hmm. It could be 15 or 1,500. I'm mm-hmm. fine. I will sing as if there was thousands of people still
0: right.
2: sitting there.
0: That's right.
2: Mm-hmm. And I always tell people, we went to Hampton, Virginia. We mm-hmm. got paid, mm-hmm. got everything. They didn't cheat us out, mm-hmm. but no one showed up.
0: Mm-hmm.
2: Just
0: mm-hmm.
2: a promoter.
0: Right.
2: The Friday night, we had a two-night show. No one showed. They kept saying there was a bus coming, should be on their way. The bus mm-hmm. never came. Mm-hmm. Pulled in a busload full of folks coming. Mm-hmm. And we waited. And I said to the promoter, I said, we can have service by ourselves
0: Amen.
2: With me and my choir. And that's we right. had service. I had one of my people from the choir to give a word.
0: Mm-hmm.
2: And we sung. We went live so people could watch us on live. Mm-hmm. Of course, they was coming and said, where
0: right,
2: the people
0: right,
2: at?
0: Right, right.
2: But we sung and Amen. We ministered as if the room was filled.
0: That's it. That's
2: and
0: it.
2: Our friends that we had with us, they were with us. So they was the audience. So we sung. We Amen. Had church.
0: That's it.
2: And I said, tomorrow at 10 o'clock, we're supposed to be back because they already paid us.
0: Mm-hmm.
2: The man said, well, I brought a couple of other people with me. I brought a friend and his wife mm-hmm. and his daughter and their daughter. And no one else came again. I mm-hmm. said, well, it's almost 11. It's been an mm-hmm. hour now.
0: Mm-hmm.
2: No problem. I'll get somebody else from my choir to give a word.
0: Amen.
2: And we're going to sing again.
0: Mm-hmm.
2: But in the midst of us singing, I told one of my preachers on the choir, I said, go to that family and ask that family, do they have a special prayer request that we mm-hmm. can do?
0: Mm-hmm.
2: And they were Caucasian. Mm-hmm. And so I asked, little did we know,
0: mm-hmm.
2: the mother went to Reverend Rita Bell mm-hmm. from my choir mm-hmm. and said, our daughter here has brain cancer. Mm. Can you pray for her?
0: Ooh.
2: And mm. we laid hands on that family mm. and we laid hands on that girl. 3-4 months later,
1: Chloe.
2: They came and sent us a message to let us know that she was doing better than where
0: Amen.
2: She was.
0: Amen. That's it.
2: I said, well, we did what we needed That's to it. Do. We didn't need a crowd. She Mm-mm. got her healing Mm-mm. right there.
0: Right there.
2: With you know, and we didn't need a crowd. We Amen. Laid hands on mm-hmm. her. We had our own oil. We laid hands on her. And so from there on, it didn't matter to me.
0: Mm-hmm.
2: And I said, Lord, wherever you tell me to go, I'm going to go. Sometimes my choir think I'm crazy and be mm-hmm. like, why are we here? What mm-hmm. are we doing here? Mm-hmm. Who are these people? And I tell them, shh,
0: yes,
2: let
0: sir.
2: Us do the work of yes, the Lord. Sir. And let's go. Because see, some people, they wait and they want us to be in these big concert halls, mm-hmm. which is fine. I enjoyed my time there.
0: Yeah. Mm-hmm.
2: But I love my storefront churches.
0: Amen.
2: And
0: Amen.
2: I love my little churches with 10, 12 people because mm-hmm. I know how mm-hmm. to do it. But that's where it came from.
3: Dr. Phillips, you can tell he's from Philly. Listen, y'all, you got to understand how Amen. Philadelphia, how we do church.
0: It
3: don't matter with us.
2: Mm-hmm.
3: If you come, you come. If you don't, mm-hmm. you don't. We churching. Can I get a witness?
0: Amen.
3: That's how we do it in Philly.
2: And that same thing we were talking about, this mic situation. Mm-hmm. I watch all choirs. The mics is nice and good and set
0: mm-hmm.
2: up for them.
0: Mm-hmm.
2: JC, get up. Now the mic's not working. Mm-hmm. Not a problem. I have no problem putting that mic down. Because guess what? My father taught us how to sing and clap with our hands.
0: Mm-hmm.
2: My father will wake us up 6 mm-hmm. o'clock in the morning and mm-hmm. say, we need to sing, practice a song.
0: Mm-hmm.
2: My father will wake us up Saturday morning. We'd be downstairs in the kitchen with our hands and our voices.
0: Mm-hmm.
2: And that's how I learned how to sing without music or a mic. because we were down there in the kitchen trying to practice songs. And for some reason, my brother couldn't stay on his note. But I had top, and my father had brought him. And every time my brother messed up his note, my father would be hitting him upside his head. Like, get it together. And he'd be like, I can't say like y'all. And now I got to watch them argue. But that's where, when I tell the musicians, break the music, the mic's messing up, that's where it came from. That's where it started.
0: That's it. That's just
3: let me just say this, Doctor, to the listening audience. This conversation is going to continue on the church sector with Dr. Professor Willie Phillips. And I'm telling you all, go to YouTube, type in Tyrone Bowman. You don't want to miss the continuation of their conversation that they're going to have. And you're going to hear a lot of wonderful things. So gradually I will fade up the music, but you all continue to talk.
0: Right. Well, one of the things I like about you, what you were just saying, you don't care about the crowd, just come in. And one of the things I try to do in my rehearsal is to, my motto is to renew, revive, and restore. When you come to rehearsal, we're not at an engagement. But one of the things that blessed me, so Pastor, one of my choir members came to me just last Saturday and said, Willie, I left rehearsal better than what I came.
2: That's what it's about.
0: That's all. I don't have to do nothing else. You never know what people go through when they come to rehearsal. Because listen, we're going to praise them in rehearsal. What do you say? Come in with a praise on your lips. You never know. And then we pray for what every day, just like you have your morning prayer. We have every day we have 12 o'clock prayer. You don't have to drop down on your knees, but just pray for one another. I'm just a God man. My mom poured all this into me. All I wanted to do was be a gangster. But my mom said, no, son, not in this house.
2: Yeah.
0: You're going to go to church. You like it or not. I would wake up. She'd be pouring the oil over. I'm like, well, what are you doing, lady? She was covering me. You better find, if you listen to me tonight, you better find somebody that will cover you when you can't cover yourself. Yep. Pouring the oil on me, praying for me, standing in the gap for me. Get intercessory prayer warriors. I didn't understand what was going on. But thank God that just going back to that same song, I understand it now.
1: Amen. You know, you had spoken about being under Kitty Parham. Well, in those days when she was with West District, your good friend and mine, I remember you saying that Kitty would wait on Charles Lyle to come all the way from Ocean City.
0: He didn't want nobody else to play for her.
1: And
0: Bishop.
1: When you are sitting under those type of people, they see stuff in, they saw stuff in us that we couldn't see in ourselves.
0: That's it.
1: With my pastor, Rosie Wallace, I lived in her house during the weekend, went home on weekends because her brother would come home to be with her mother. And so anyway, I didn't know that God was pouring into me. I heard your testimony. I heard your testimony, and I hear and see how God makes plans in us, because predestination means that you heard the call and you answered to the call. Can you hear the thousands that God has called and they never respond? But I thank God for y'all, you men of God, standing in your place as men, being a man's man, you know. To God be the glory.
0: Well, this is, you know, I'm glad to hear some of the things that Pastor was saying, how he started and how his father was pushing him. You know, like,
1: isn't this something? Like, isn't that special?
0: Like, we didn't want that. Like, no, I don't want to be a pastor.
1: He saw it.
0: He's a musician and I'm a singer. I'm good right here. But God already strategically had a plan for your life.
1: Already strategically.
0: Already had it. And then you just walked in it. I didn't know what my calling was. I really didn't, but I thank God for the people. The late Bishop R.T. Jones covered me like a little baby. The late Clarence Lewis, when I got locked up, it was only two preachers who came down, and my father said, if you get in trouble, don't call for me. And he didn't come, but Bishop R.T. Jones and the late Bishop Clarence Lewis came down. They didn't criticize me. They embraced me.
1: God,
0: they covered me.
1: Plan.
0: They prayed for
1: me
0: and got me to where I am. So in your 8 years, what seems to be, I always like to ask pastors, what seems to be a struggle that you have? One struggle that you have since just your 8 years?
2: Honestly, if you ask anybody, they would tell you the struggle that I have or continuously have now is to slow down. That's because I've been I feel like I have assignments that need to be completed. Mm-hmm, mm-hmm. And I feel like my father, I just watching him, mm-hmm, I've mm-hmm. never seen him sit down or slow down in my life.
0: Right. Mm-hmm.
2: But he always kept saying, I got a charge to keep.
0: Amen.
2: And a God of glory for me. And so I just felt like, you know, I've been tried.
3: 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And I'm

0: Greetings, everyone, to the saints of the Most High God. We greet you in the name of the Lord Jesus Christ. This broadcast is another biblical and inspiring series of the Bishop S.C. Johnson radio program. Our headquarters is in Paulsboro, New Jersey, at 736 Beacon Avenue, zip code 08066, where Elder C.D. Campbell is in charge. Bishop S.C. Johnson is our founder and apostle. We ask you to bow in prayer and meditation as Minister Jesse shall lead us in prayer.
1: Father, Lord God, in the name of Jesus Christ, oh Lord, we come before you, Lord. Again, in these last evil days, oh Lord, that you will have mercy upon the human family, Lord. Lord God, as this broadcast go over the airways, oh Lord, that men, women, and children will not harden their heart, oh Lord, but they will obey, Lord. Lord God, how you brought down, Lord, this one and only plan of salvation, Lord, and gave it to our Latter-day Apostle, Bishop S.C. Johnson, Lord. And as he preached it, Lord, that men, women, and children all over the world should come forth and be baptized in water in the name of Jesus Christ for the remission of their sins, and tarry around the altar until they're filled with the Holy Ghost, and continue steadfastly in the Apostle's doctrine, Lord, that they might be saved, Lord, from an eternal burning hell, Lord. Lord God, we ask you, Lord, that you have mercy on men, women, and children, Lord, because nobody knows when you're coming, Lord. You said in your word, Lord, that you come quickly, Lord. Nobody knows the time or the hour, Lord. Lord God, that you will have mercy on the listeners of this broadcast, Lord, and they will not harden their hearts, but they will obey so they can be saved, Lord God, from hell. Lord God, in these last and evil days, oh Lord, the devil has lost his mind completely. He is running rampant. He has people in prisons and jails and hospitals. And have mercy on man, Lord. We ask you, Lord, to have mercy on them, that they will come forth and obey your word, Lord. We ask you these prayers and all others in the name, in the mighty name of Jesus Christ, and for the glory of our God. In Jesus' name we pray thee. Amen.

Neighbors, you are in tune to the Bishop S.C. Johnson radio program and the Church of the Lord Jesus Christ of the Apostolic Faith of Paulsboro, New Jersey. You are invited to keep tuned to this program, and as you listen, you will hear Bishop S.C. Johnson clearly explain the scriptures, including, does the Bible speak of the hour of decision? Is the Godhead plural? Does inspired scriptures mention the word Trinity? Are there any scriptures, references, or biblical accounts where anyone is ever baptized, Father, Son, and Holy Ghost? What is the church? How does one get into the church? What are the qualifications of an apostolic bishop? These and many other controversial questions will be answered as you continue to listen to this program. Send for our timely and informative booklets entitled 21 Burning Subjects and Is Jesus Christ the Son of God Now? We feel that these and other circulars written by Bishop S.C. Johnson will surely give you hours of spiritual edification. And now, once again, you will be favored with a selection

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Apostolic Faith, would like to express our sincere appreciation to the staff and management of our radio stations for the courtesy they have shown towards this unique religious work dedicated to the glory of God and to the salvation of the human family. 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Johnson radio broadcast. And now, friends and neighbors, it is indeed an honor to present to you, by transcript, the world's foremost minister, Biblist, and the authority on the divine inspired word of God, our Latter-day Apostle, the late Bishop S.C. Johnson. Hear ye him. Thank you.

0: who King's wife was?
1: A human being, his sister. Because there was nobody on the earth to produce human beings but Eve, Adam, and Eve. And the Bible says Eve was the mother of all living. Then the Bible says again that Adam was the first man. So then everything that was born from Eve and Adam, of course, that was the human family. And you can't get a woman or a man from nowhere unless you get them from Adam and Eve.
2: All right.
0: I have heard this opinion of others, but I know you can tell me the truth.
1: Yeah, that's the truth of it. Now tell them to contradict what I say and let's go to work.
3: Amen.
1: Amen. All right.
0: Elizabeth City, North Carolina. Dear Mr. Johnson, I enjoy your program every time I hear you, and you are the greatest I have ever heard. Please tell me what it meant when Jesus said, I am going away to prepare a place for you. And then he said he has prepared a place for you from the foundation. Please explain this for me.
1: Well, he had in his mind from the foundation and before the foundation what he was going to do. And he's only telling you again now he's going to do it. So that's it. All right, Miss Letter.
4: That's all.
1: All right, now, don't forget the debate tomorrow night. I tried to get the preacher to call it off, and he wouldn't do it. Tried to get him to call it off. He said, oh, no. You know I'd like to call it off. I can't believe that the man is so dumb. I know he is dumb, but I just can't believe that the man is such a fool.
4: Incredible.
1: Yeah, I'm throwing out a challenge to all creation.
4: All religious world.
1: The whole world that is religious. Yeah, I'm throwing out a challenge. And then back up what I say with $500,000 reward. That if anybody living can condemn one thing I've ever preached, then they'll get the reward to take the entire movement. And this foolish, deceived, blind,
4: proud,
1: ignorant, exalted novice.
4: That's right.
1: That he know I would like to call it off because I'm afraid of him. Amen. That's like a gnat say an elephant is afraid to come in his territory. Amen. All right. You'll understand. Now, you be out to the auditorium tomorrow night. Be there, and the thing that I want him to do, just to be calm and answer questions. You know, I got ready to kill an ox once, and he knew what I was going to do. And he jumped and read and pulled and done everything, because he knew what I was going to do somehow. But when they get stuck, it becomes disorderly. Amen, but we'll see about that.
3: Amen.
1: Now, he called me a hypocrite last Sunday on his broadcast because I said I'd never seen him in the spirit in my life. And anybody that ever received the baptism of the Holy Ghost, sometime you'll see him move.
3: Amen.
1: But I never seen him move. Not by the spirit. Now, he called me a hypocrite. He thought he had something. He said, I've showed myself to be a big hypocrite because I used him all them years and knew he wasn't right and used him. Now, I proved myself to be a hypocrite. You know, when I say something, I can cover up.
2: That's right.
1: Then if I'm a hypocrite, I want you to tell him about this.
2: Yeah, tell him about this.
1: Tell him about it now. If I'm a hypocrite for using you all of the years, let you pray and everything, and let you preach sometimes, yes, I did it.
3: Amen.
1: And I didn't think I was a hypocrite, even though I knew you wasn't right. Then if I'm a hypocrite, then Jesus was a hypocrite. Because he used Judas. And he know everything. And went further than I went because it made him an apostle.
2: That's right.
1: Huh?
2: That's right.
1: Ordained him.
2: That's right.
1: And knew he wasn't right.
2: That's right.
1: And used him. That's the reason I use you, because he said, Jesus said, he that believeth on me, the works that I do shall he do.
2: That's right.
1: So Jesus used the fellow wasn't right.
2: Amen.
1: And I use you that wasn't right.
2: That's right.
1: Straighten that out to the folks here.
4: So smart.
1: You're so smart. You thought you had me. Ain't got me yet. I slipped out your hand. Amen. Straighten that out now.
4: Nice.
1: Straighten it out in your broadcast. Tell them you didn't know that was there. You overlooked it. Tell them I wasn't a hypocrite for using you and you wasn't right. Tell them Jesus did the same thing. Amen. Now, if I'm a hypocrite, Jesus was a hypocrite, and if you don't straighten it out, then you're going to count Jesus a hypocrite. Because you, in your mind, you said the man that used a fella and know is not right, he's a hypocrite for using. So you better straighten yourself out now. Because you involved Jesus too.
2: That's right.
1: All right. Yes, now I want to say to all of the
4: public. Yeah.
1: Now it's going to be an offering raised out there tomorrow night. I have nothing to do with it. Nothing to do with it. I'm not getting none of the money. I don't want none. Now you that want to support false damnable doctrine and a false prophet, then you give. But you that don't want to support false doctrine and a false prophet and something that is damnable against God, don't you give 1 cent. Because he could have come here and got his beating.
4: Free.
1: Free. But now he's paying to be beat. Amen. And if I don't beat him, it's because he'll call the Bible a lie.
2: That's right.
1: I prove to all of you deceived people that believe there's a Son of God in heaven. Now, you show up tomorrow night.
2: Amen.
1: Just show up tomorrow night.
2: Amen.
1: I said there was never no Son of God in heaven.
2: Amen.
1: No Son of God in heaven now. No Son of God went to heaven. When he come down, no Son of God came down from heaven. I know the Bible says we wait for his Son from heaven. Well, don't you know Peter says that Paul spoke things in all his epistles?
2: That's right.
1: I think I'm correct.
4: Yeah.
1: Come on.
2: Yes, sir.
1: That's reading, it took me so long to preach. But read that. I like to clinch what I say. Amen.
5: In 2 Peter.
1: 2 Peter.
5: Chapter 3.
1: Yes.
5: And wherefore, beloved, seeing that you look for such things, be diligent that you may be found of him in peace without spot and blameless.
1: Yes.
5: And account of the long suffering of our Lord of salvation.
1: Yes.
5: Even as our beloved brother Paul.
1: Even as our beloved brother Paul.
5: Also, according to the wisdom given unto him,
1: hath
5: written unto you.
1: Yes.
5: As also in all his epistles.
1: In how many of them?
5: All of them.
1: All his epistles, in all of him and now, in all of Paul's epistles,
5: speaking in them of these things,
1: speaking of them and of them in these things,
5: in which are some things hard to be understood.
1: In all of his epistles, there is something hard to be understood. Now this would be preaching. There's nothing hard about that. All he got to do is to wait for his son. Well, he'll have a long wait.
3: Yeah.
1: Well, ain't no, it is no son now.
4: No.
1: All right.
5: Which they that are unlearned.
1: This fellow's unlearned.
4: Yeah,
1: and he contradicts the Holy Ghost. The Holy Ghost through Peter says, in all, there's something hard to be understood. So when Paul wrote, we wait for his son from heaven, dummies, and those that are not called of God,
4: unlearned.
1: Right away will use his imagination and say, it's a son in heaven, because Paul said we're waiting from his son, for his son from heaven.
4: Yes.
1: And it's no son in heaven. And Paul, when he said so, he didn't believe it was no son there.
4: Amen.
1: I mean, get me. You'll have a chance to get me. My God, I'll grind creation to pass. Wait for his son from heaven, and there's no son in heaven. And Paul didn't believe it was none. Somebody said, well, why did he say that? He was talking about the thing that had been. Had been. And it spoke as if though it existed now. But it had been. Had been. Yeah, man. Now, Isaiah 9:6 said, under us a child is born.
5: In the 9th chapter of Isaiah, verse 6.
1: Mm-hmm.
5: For unto us a child is born.
1: Is born.
5: Unto us a son is given.
1: Is given. And that child was nowhere. And yet, the Holy Ghost through Isaiah said he is born.
4: Sure,
1: is born. And it couldn't have been found nowhere. Yet it said he is born. Now, when the Bible says Jesus is the Son of God, it's no more Son now than it was then.
5: That's right.
1: Huh?
5: That's right.
1: I dare you to tell me it was a Son then when he said he is born.
5: Right.
1: I dare you.
5: He is born.
1: I dare you. I dare you. It wasn't none then and he said he is. And it ain't none now and the Bible says he is. You hear what I say? Under us a child is born.
5: Is born.
1: A son is given.
5: And
1: was no son or child nowhere. My God, Mary's great-great-great-grandmother wasn't born.
5: Right.
1: Huh?
5: That's right.
1: And the Bible says he is born.
5: That's right.
1: What is it doing? Talking about the things that are not
5: as though they were.
1: That's
5: right.
1: When it says he is the Son of God, he is no Son of God. Now, false prophet says he's the Son of God now. You're going to get Bible for that.
5: Yeah.
1: You got a lot of Bible, boy. You better write up a Bible. You better get some prophets to run ahead of you for 4,000 years before tomorrow night. Glory to God and bring down a Christ from heaven.
5: Huh? That's right.
1: Let him die and rise and go on back. Get the Bible all fixed up and have it ready for us tomorrow night. You know that's impossible. Amen. That Jesus Christ is the Son of God now. That's a lie.
5: Amen.
1: Paul never preached that.
5: Amen.
1: Paul never preached that Jesus Christ is the Son of God now.
5: No.
1: And Paul said, if an angel from heaven preach any other gospel unto you except that which we have preached,
5: right,
1: then let him be accursed.
5: Right.
1: You see, you can't use your mouth and your supposition. No, no, in your imagination. Here.
5: Amen.
1: Every time you're drunk here, you got to back it up with Bible.
5: Amen.
1: Now you got to find Bible. I'm going to give you a chance. Don't want to run right in on you and surprise you. Going to give you a chance to look it up all day.
4: Yeah.
5: Amen.
4: Look up in England.
1: Amen. Just giving you, this is a preface.
4: Yeah.
5: Amen.
1: Look up that scripture and give it to the public tomorrow night, because that's what I'm going to demand of you. That scripture, chapter and verse, that Jesus Christ is the Son of God now. I know it says, wait for a son from heaven. I know the Ethiopian eunuch said, I believe that Jesus Christ is the Son of God. I know the Bible says,

0: I know all of that. Thank God that I'm going to make you find him tomorrow night. I'm going to make you find a son of God up there, because I'm going to heaven tomorrow night. Glory to God. I'm going to heaven.
1: That's right.
0: Amen. Yeah. We're going to examine heaven.
1: That's right.
0: You know, if I want to know there's a certain person in a room, the best place, best thing to know is to go in that room.
1: That's right.
0: And search it. Look all under the beds, in the closet.
1: That's right.
0: Huh?
1: That's right.
0: In the bureau drawers. Yeah. Everything. Thank God. And then I can tell who's in there.
1: That's right.
0: Amen.
1: That's right.
0: All right. You get yourself ready. That's a lie out of hell. Jesus Christ is the Son of God now. Don't understand nothing.
1: No.
0: Don't understand the scripture. Don't know nothing about the scripture. The devil is giving you revelation. All right. Hey. Yeah.
2: Master Young said the body was the Son, and that's why Paul told us to wait for his Son from heaven.
0: The body of flesh and bone, he said, was the Son. That's a lie. And no Bible says that. It's no Bible that says that, though that would make the Bible contradict the Bible. There's no Bible that says that flesh and bone is the Son of God. No Bible say that. That ain't no Bible. My God, I'm glad it's coming near.
1: Amen.
0: All right, read a statement, though.
2: He said he made it his business to stay out of sin.
0: He said he made it his business to stay out of sin. Well, the devil deceived him good.
1: Amen.
0: You didn't stay out of no sin.
3: Unbelievable.
0: You didn't stay out of sin. I'm not speaking morally. I know nothing about your morals, and if I did, I wouldn't be fool enough to get on the air and talk. I'm talking about your spiritual condition.
1: Amen.
0: This is what we are battling about. You didn't stay out of sin. You've been in sin all the time.
1: Amen.
0: Because when you first come in, you were so smart. I give my opinion about the Word of God, and you just got in, and I told you what I said. And you said, I don't take what no man says. I take what the Bible says. Well, there ain't no Bible that talks like that.
1: No.
0: Huh?
1: No.
0: Amen. Especially about the man of God.
1: Amen.
0: The Ethiopian eunuch said to Philip, when Philip asked him, understandest thou what thou readest?
1: Mm-hmm.
0: The Ethiopian eunuch said to him, what?
1: How can I? Except
0: some man.
1: Should guide.
0: Should guide me. That showed you had the wrong spirit to start with.
1: That's right.
0: Huh?
1: That's right.
0: Because you didn't know nothing until you heard me.
1: That's right.
0: And you learned from me.
1: Amen.
0: Then you're not going to obey what no man said. You're going to take what the Bible said. Why didn't you take the Bible and know about Jesus Christ being God and water baptism in the name of Jesus
1: Amen.
0: Christ before you heard me?
1: That's right.
0: You're so smart. Why did you take that? I said that.
1: That's right.
0: And I was the first one you heard say.
1: That's
0: yeah.
1: right.
0: Now straighten that out to the folks. All right.
2: He preached a lie when he said Jesus was walking down the road talking with his uncle.
0: That's sin. That's sin. When you preach a lie, that's sin.
1: That's right.
0: You wasn't out of sin. You've been in sin all the time. Deceived of the devil, walking around just as full of sin as a tadpole is with mud and thought you was holy.
1: That's right.
0: That sin, Jesus didn't walk down. Paul didn't preach that.
1: Amen.
0: Paul never preached that Jesus walked down the road talking to his uncle. Paul never preached that, and Paul said, if an angel
1: right.
0: from heaven mm-hmm. preach any other gospel except that gospel we preach,
1: let him be a curse.
0: Yeah. Tell me why Paul preached that at, or any of the apostles. But Jesus acknowledged, I'm talking to my uncle. Jesus, and when Jesus was walking, talking to those people, he wasn't related to nobody.
1: That's right. That's right. Amen.
0: He wasn't related to nothing.
1: That's right.
0: He didn't have no relation. Amen. He's cut loose in that.
1: That's right.
0: All together.
1: That's right.
0: And gone on back to the Spirit.
1: That's right.
0: Huh?
1: That's right.
0: Yeah, you was in sin. You've been in sin. Because you believe the lie and preach the lie. And they all liars going to have their part in the lake.
1: That's right.
0: See?
1: That's right.
0: You believe the lie because you didn't receive the truth, but you believe the lie. All right.
2: Now, this is not.

0: Jesus said, when I reproved him about what he preached, about Jesus walking down the road with his uncle, he came before the church and said he was sorry and repented for what he had preached.
1: Yes, the church know I'm telling the truth. Came before the church, said he was sorry
0: for preaching.
1: He was lying then. He was lying then. Said he was sorry, forgive him for preaching it. And as soon as I told him to sit down and don't preach no more, he jumped up and run out and went right on back preaching that thing again. Don't you know that's a lie? And say, you've been out of sin? Say, you've been out of sin? You are lying when you say you were sorry. That shows how much you feared God.
2: That's right.
1: Lying when you said you were sorry. And still preaching. Told the church to pray for you, forgive you. You were sorry. And soon as I wouldn't let you preach no more, and told you to sit down, you run right out and start to preach it again. That same lie. And say, you've been out of sin. You're not out of sin. You're in sin. All right, then.
0: He said God called and sent him to preach the gospel, and that is a lie.
1: That is a lie. God haven't called nobody to go out and preach a lie. The Bible says he whom God sends speaketh the words of God. Huh?
2: That's right.
1: He whom God sends speaketh the words of God.
2: That's right.
1: And everything he speaks is in line with Scripture.
2: That's right.
1: And in get Bible to support what he preaches. Now, he don't have no Bible for his life. He don't have no Bible for his life. Nobody never preached that Jesus walked down the road talking to his uncle. Nobody never preached that lie. None of God's preachers ever preached that Jesus Christ is the Son of God in heaven now. Nobody of God's preachers ever preached that that glorified body of flesh and bone is the Son of God. That glorified body of flesh and bone. Ain't no sun nowhere near there. Why, that natural is wiped out continually forever. The Son of God consisted of flesh and blood.
2: That's right.
1: And that was human.
2: That's right.
1: And not spirit.
2: That's right.
1: Son of God did not, the only begotten Son of God did not consist of spirit.
2: Right.
1: Because God never begets a son, a spirit. Never beget a spirit that was a son. Beget. Beget. Never. Now, I'll make you say, yeah, call the Bible a lie. The Bible talks about him in Romans. First chapter of Romans. I'm going to show you what the Son of God consisted of. God's Son. Not a begotten spirit. Amen. All right.
3: Paul, a servant of Jesus Christ, called to be an apostle, separated under the gospel of God.
1: Yes.
3: Which he had promised before by his prophets in the Holy Scriptures.
1: Yes.
3: Concerning his Son, Jesus Christ, our Lord.
1: Did you hear that? Concerning his Son, Jesus Christ, our Lord.
3: Which was made of the seed of David.
1: Look here, Jesus Christ, the Son of God, not Christ.
2: Amen.
1: The Son of God. Was made
3: of the seed of David.
1: Of the seed of David.
3: According to the flesh.
1: Not Christ now. Don't get it mixed up. Christ was not me. Christ always was.
2: That's right. Amen.
1: Get me clear. Christ was not me. That body got the title Christ because Christ was in that body.
2: That's right.
1: But the body of flesh and blood was God's Son.
2: That's right.
1: That's the reason Jesus asked when he was here, saying, what think ye of Christ? Whose son is he?
2: Right.
1: I'll answer. Amen. Nobody.
2: Right.
1: Nobody.
2: Yes.
1: Well, the Jews, they thought they had it right.
2: Yes.
1: They said, the Son of David.
3: In the 22nd chapter of Matthew,
1: yes.
3: Verse 41,
1: yes.
3: While the Pharisees were gathered together, Jesus asked them,
1: mm-hmm.
3: saying, what think ye of Christ?
1: What think ye of Christ?
3: Whose son is he?
1: Whose son is he?
3: They say unto him, the Son of David.
1: that far as they could go. It was too deep for them.
4: Right.
1: Christ wasn't David's son.
4: Amen.
1: David sprang from Christ.
4: That's right.
1: David talked about Christ.
4: Yes.
1: That thou hast been our dwelling place.
4: That's right.
1: In all generations. Before the mountain was brought forth. For ere thou hast formed the earth.
4: Amen.
1: Huh?
4: That's right.
1: From everlasting to everlasting. Thou art God.
4: Amen.
1: That was Christ.
4: Yes.
1: So Christ ain't nobody's son.
4: Amen.
1: That's what I'm going to make this little smarty tell us and find him tomorrow night.
4: Amen.
1: Because ain't nobody up there but Christ.
4: That's right.
1: Ain't nobody up there in heaven but Christ.
4: That's right.
1: Amen. Yes. I'm going to tell you who's his father. I'm going to make you tell me who is his father.
4: Mm-hmm.
1: Who his father is.
4: That's right.
1: Amen. He said that he was father and son, God and the Son of God, up in heaven. That's his man.
4: Mm-hmm.
1: I'm going to have Bible for that. Mm-hmm. What think ye of Christ?
3: Whose son is he?
1: Whose son is he?
3: They say unto him the son of David.
1: Yes.
3: He saith unto them, how then doth David?
1: How is it that David?
3: In the spirit.
1: When he was in the spirit.
3: Call him Lord.
1: Saying,
3: the Lord said unto my Lord, sit thou on my right hand till I make thine enemies thy footstool.
1: Yes.
3: If David then call him Lord.
1: If David call him Lord.
3: How is he his son?
1: How can he be David's son? How can Christ be David's son? And they shut up.
3: And no man was able to answer him a word.
1: They went on waiting.
3: Neither durst any man from that day forth
1: mm-hmm.
3: ask him any more questions.
1: He stopped them. All right. Now bear in mind that the Son of God consisted of flesh and blood.
4: Amen.
1: Not spirit.
4: Amen.
1: They're so dumb, you know, they read about that body of flesh and bone.
4: And design.
1: And they say, that's the Son. And then that makes the Bible alive. Because that body of flesh and bone went on up to heaven.
4: Amen.
1: And John saw such heaven.
4: Yes, he did.
1: Huh?
4: Yes, he did.
1: Get me now. I'm opening it up. Be the benefit of them that can't get to the debate. John search heaven.
3: In the fourth chapter of Revelation.
1: Uh-huh.
3: After this I looked, and behold, a door was opened in heaven.
1: Yes.
3: And the first voice which I heard was as it were of a trumpet talking with me, which said, come up hither.
1: Yes.
3: And I was shown thee the thing which must be hereafter.
1: Yes.
3: And immediately I was in the spirit.
1: Yes.
3: And behold, a throne was set in heaven.
1: What?
3: A throne was set in heaven.
1: And how many was in there, John?
3: And
1: you
3: one sat on the throne.
1: One. Now this false prophet says, the Son of God is in heaven now. Now. The Son of God is in heaven now. Give me Hebrews.
3: In the seventh chapter of Hebrews.
1: Let's see what's up there.
3: For this Melchizedek, king of Salem.
1: See, when you bother my gospel, you're getting more trouble than you'll be able to get out in eternity.
4: Amen.
1: Now, here's what he's got to do. Here's a final blow. And he's not going to bring me in it either. Here's a final blow on him. I won't have nothing to do but cross my legs tomorrow night.
4: Right.
1: Tell him to open this up to us. That's all.
4: That's right.
1: All right. Here's a final blow. After Paul goes to work and preaches him, he is the Son of God, goes to work and waits for his son from heaven. Huh?
4: Mm-hmm.
1: Then comes on here and climax the whole thing.
4: That's right.
1: What did it say here?
3: For this Melchizedek, king of Salem.
1: That's Jesus Christ.
3: Priest of the Most High God.
1: That's Jesus Christ.
3: Who made Abraham returning from the slaughter of the kings and blessed him.
1: That's Jesus Christ, because when Jesus got here, he told him, Abraham rejoiced to see my day, and he saw it.
4: Yeah.
1: And was glad.
4: That's right.
1: That's when he saw him.
4: That's right.
1: That's Jesus Christ.
4: Amen.
1: Uh-huh.
3: To whom also Abraham gave a tenth part of all.
1: Yes.
3: First being by interpretation king of righteousness, and after that
1: now,
3: also...
1: Take it slow.
3: First...
1: I want this to soak a little.
4: Yes, sir. Amen.
1: First, by interpretation...
3: King of righteousness.
1: That's Jesus Christ. He's king of righteousness.
3: That's right.
1: That's him.
4: That's right.
1: Uh-huh.
3: And after that also, king of Salem.
1: And after that, he's king of Salem. That's Jesus Christ.
3: Which is king of peace.
1: He's king of peace. That's Jesus Christ.
3: Mm-hmm.
1: Uh-huh.
3: Without father...
4: Without
1: Father.
5: Then if it's a son up there now, if Jesus Christ is a son now, that Bible told that scripture told a lie.
1: That's right.
5: If Jesus Christ is any son now, then that scripture is a lie.
1: That's right.
5: Because you know it can't be no son without a father. Amen.
1: Amen.
5: The Bible says here,
3: without father,
5: he's without a father.
3: Without mother,
5: he's without a father. The one up there, and that's Jesus Christ.
1: That's right.
5: Without a father,
3: without mother,
5: without a mother,
3: without defense,
5: not kin to nobody, ain't got no cousin. This one up there now ain't got no kinfolk. Don't have no father.
3: Without mother.
5: Don't have no mother.
3: Without descent.
5: This false prophet said he was talking to his uncle. He ain't got no uncle. That's the same one that is up there now.
1: That's right.
5: Then that was after he rose,
1: yes,
5: too.
1: Sir. That's right.
5: Eh?
1: That's right.
6: Glorified.
5: Amen. He ain't got no uncle. You told another lie. This one that is up there, and that's the same one was walking down the road with him.
1: That's right.
5: He wasn't up there then, but he went on up there.
1: That's right.
5: And the Bible tells me that he's up there and he don't have no father.
3: Without mother.
5: Don't have no mother.
3: Without descent.
5: Don't have no relation.
3: Having neither beginning of days.
5: Don't have no beginning of days.
3: Nor end of life.
5: No end of life.
3: But made like unto the Son of God.
5: He was made like unto the Son of God once.
1: Mm-hmm.
5: But no more.
3: Abideth a priest continually.
5: All right, then tell the Bible. Don't bother me. Amen.
1: Amen.

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the Lord in this place today, and we welcome the Holy Spirit. Good morning, ladies and gentlemen. You're listening to the best station in the world, WTMR, Camden, Philadelphia, where the Master reigns, Gospel 800, a part of the Beasley Media Group. My name is Sister Rachel. Good morning. It is Tuesday, the last Tuesday of the month of September, the 29th, and the time now is 22 minutes past the hour of 6 o'clock, and I am excited. Come on, put your hands together with me and bless the Lord. He's worthy, y'all, to be praised. Come on, put your hands together. Get up on your feet and bless our Lord and Savior, Jesus Christ. He is awesome, and I know he's been good to you because he's been good to me, and I'm feeling good in the spirit, thanking God for another day. We're going to have our scripture reading, we're going to have our inspirational thought, and we are going to go to the Lord in prayer on this morning and today. Our scripture reading will be coming from the book of Proverbs, chapter 18, verse 10, and it reads as follows. It says, "The name of the Lord is a strong tower. The righteous run into it and are safe." Hallelujah. We are safe in the name of the Lord. Listen, think of the wealthiest person that you know, the rich. See, the wealthy person, their money is their strongest defense. And so sadly, he is wrong about that. Money cannot provide safety. There are too many ways for it to lose its power. And see, the government may find ways to back it up. See, thieves may steal in and break in and take it. Inflation, it may rob it of all its value. It may take everything that you own. But here it is, the name of the Lord Jesus Christ never lose its power. It is a power all in itself. It is our authority. It gives us salvation, reverence. His safety and strong tower is always dependable in the name of the Lord. You and I as believers, when we use the name of Jesus Christ and we pray in his name, it helps us to minister against the spiritual dark places. And when I say there's salvation, it represents Jesus' mission and power to rescue us from the sin in our lives. And his reverence, scripture teaches that the ultimate honor and universal submission belongs in the name of Jesus Christ. So when you pray, always remember there is power in the name of Jesus. Amen. We thank God for the scripture reading today coming from Proverbs chapter 18, verses 10. Let us pray. Heavenly Father, thank you. Thank you, Father, for this day, giving us a day, Lord God, that you've made. We will rejoice and be glad in it. Oh, Lord, thank you for being our secure refuge and our fortress in times of trouble. Lord, thank you for being our safety. And Lord, your word reminds us that your name is a strong tower. And Lord, when we feel weak and afraid or overwhelmed, Lord, we can run directly to you and be safe. Lord, hide us and our loved ones, Lord God, in your mighty name on today. Surround us with your shield of protection and fill our hearts with your supernatural peace and renew our courage as we face the challenges around us on this day. Lord, help us to rest in your power, trust in your promises, and Lord, forgive us of our sins in the name of Jesus Christ. So Lord, we thank you. We give you praise and honor and glory, and thank you, Lord, for being our strong tower and the righteous that we run to when and we are protected when we lean in your arms. And Lord, we thank you in Jesus' name. Amen. To God be all the glory. Our scripture reading once again came from Proverbs chapter 18, verse 10. And listen, I want you to make time today. Read the entire chapter of Proverbs. I'm going to guarantee you right now, you're going to be blessed by the word of God. Amen. We thank God for that word. We are now ready to start our morning and the first ministry coming up in about another 6 minutes, excuse me, 4 minutes, will be none other than the Perfect Peace Ministry, and that is with Dr. Raymond M. Gordon Sr. He is the senior pastor of the St. Matthew's Baptist Church, and the location is in Williamstown, New Jersey, and that is off of Route 322 at the top of the 7 o'clock hour today.
It is Tuesday, so the early morning praise show. The host will be Melvin Williams. He's going to be bringing you that old-time gospel classics for a whole hour, all the way up until 7:55. And then we're going to move aside for the Metro Traffic Update, bringing on Jim Bachman, going to give you instruction for your roadways on this Tuesday morning. And then at 8 o'clock, we have gospel music all the way up until 8:15. And then we're going to step aside for the broadcast called The Sound of Faith. Sister Sharon Knotts and her father, Reverend Hardy. So with that said, don't touch that dial. You know I want you to stick around with me today because we're going to see what the Lord has in store for each and every one of us on this day. Good morning to you all and welcome to Beautiful Blessed Tuesday Morning.

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1: Principle is the principle of triumph in Christ, and I am thanking God again for the unadulterated word of God. I want to thank God for Sister Fortune. We love you. Thank God for you, the wife of our highly esteemed Pastor Fortune, who have gone on to be with the Lord. Thank God for her as well. We're in 2 Corinthians chapter 12. 2 Corinthians chapter 12, it is a familiar text. But this morning, with the help of the Holy Spirit, I hope to exegete this passage as thoroughly as I can. That is, 2 Corinthians chapter 12, amen. And I'm dealing with several key themes. But this morning, I want to just encourage your heart around the subject, you can handle it. You can handle it. And the reason you can handle it is because you're in God's hands. Do I have a witness? You can handle it. Transformation and triumph in Christ are sisters, as one is a change agent and the other is the arrival of celebration. Between these two, there is a transference, so to speak, where God comes in as this change agent and changes our hurts into healing. He changes our sufferings into strength, and he changes and transforms our pains into profits. An oyster transforms an irritation of pain into a pearl. I'm amazed at how God designed nature. That oyster sits on the bottom of the ocean and periodically opens up its shell, and invariably a piece of sand gets into the oyster's mouth. That is not uncommon, because every time an oyster opens his mouth, sand can get in, but periodically that piece of sand will make its way to the most sensitive and innermost part of that pearl, that oyster, and that oyster begins to work overtime to get the sand out. I'm going somewhere with this. All the while, he's making a pearl. And I think that's where this saying came from. If life serves you a lemon, then make lemonade. That it is here when we look at this transforming power of God through Christ. Amen. That God does some strange things in the life of believers. He really does. He does some strange things, and that's why Paul can say in Romans 8:28, and we know that all things are being worked together for the good Can I get a witness? And so what's happening in this scenario is that God wishes to give us balance between privilege and responsibility. Do I have a witness? Part of what we do with our youth department, part of what we do with classes, whether they're discipleship, development, discipline classes, whatever the classes may be, we are constantly, Ephesians 4, trying to grow up the congregation. We're trying to grow everybody up, amen, trying to mature for the perfecting of the saints, for the work of the ministry, till we all come in the unity of faith, and so that we will not be tossed to and fro by every wind of doctrine. Do I have a witness? And here, the Apostle Paul, contextually, was given great privilege, great, great privilege. And the privilege was, I'm going to try to synopsize this for the sake of time, Paul was knocked down on the Damascus Road in Acts chapter 9, and Paul was 2 years, according to the account in Galatia, being taught face-to-face, person-to-person, by resurrected Christ. Now, wait a minute. Nobody else in the Bible can say that Jesus took them into Arabia and gave them a 2-year course on Christendom. What a privilege. He also, listen to this, he was caught up to the third heaven, first heaven being the clouds, second heaven being the universe, third heaven being God's throne. He was caught up to the third heaven, and Paul says, listen, and we're going to read it. Paul says, when I got there, it was too beautiful to put in words. I could not articulate what I saw. I could not repeat. In fact, the reason I couldn't repeat it was unlawful for me to disclose what's waiting for us. Do I have a witness? See, and this pulls into place, child of God, the whole ceremony of marriage in the first century, and I'm going to get back in a minute. When you got married in the first century, like Mary and Joseph, they were poor, and they were betrothed to each other. That means they were engaged with intent to get married, and under law, it's just like being married. Do I have a witness? And the Bible says that here's what happened at the wedding at Cana in John chapter 2. When a man and a woman decided to come together and be married, the man would leave the woman and go away to prepare a place. Boy, I'm preaching up in this place.

do some preparing up in this place. Can I get a witness? You, yeah, uh-huh. And let me spell love to you, J-O-B. Yeah, love is paying bills. Love, love. Love is taking care of somebody else. Do I have a witness? Yeah, yeah, uh-huh. And so, child of God, that when you look at Paul, he's caught up to the third heaven. He says, I could not articulate the words. And although Moses was privileged to talk to God at any time, he could go right in God's face and talk to him, amen. And as you look through the Bible, John was caught up in the book of the Revelation. John said he heard a voice like thunder, and when he turned around, Jesus was standing there. And John was told to record, amen, a message to the seven churches of Asia Minor, and then complete and write the book of the Revelation, the apocalypse of the last days. But only Paul was given such a privilege to go to heaven and see things that were not lawful for him to repeat. My God. So what God had to do, because of this great privilege, God gave him what I call a DDD, a divine deflationary device, to keep him humble. And whenever God gives you privilege, he's going to bring some pain. You know, pain will balance us out. Pain will keep us clothed in our right mind. That there are no accidents with believers. There are only appointments. There's never an accident. There's only appointments. Only appointments. And so here we're going to look at four powerful things that God did with the life of Paul. And we can preach on his pain, we can preach on God's praises, we can preach on God's power, or we can preach on all the above. But when you look at the text, and I believe in critical analysis of the text, the grammatics, we need to understand what the grammatics are saying. You know, there's eight parts of speech: noun, pronoun, verb, adverb, adjective, preposition and conjunction and all that. We have to understand how these things fit in. Can I get a witness? And child of God, prepositions are directional: to, from, amen, up, down. We got to look at these different parts of speech and understand what the Holy Spirit, who wrote the Bible through 40 writers, can I get a witness? Man didn't write this. God wrote this. And he inspired them to write without error. That's right. And so, child of God, when we look at this text, one of the things that we see right away is that God is too wise to make mistakes. And I want to first look at Paul's divinely allowed defeats. And this is the providence of God. Word providence in the Greek, New Testament is written in Greek, Old Testament in Hebrew, Aramaic. The word providence is providio. It's God having a video before you were born. Before the world was, God had a plan for your particular life. And you know what we keep doing? We keep trying to jump out of the plan. We won't accept and agree with the plan. We keep trying to jump out of the plan because we got another plan. Do I have a witness? It's tight, but it's right. And in his providence, God honored him. Go back to chapter 11. Come on now. Go back to chapter 11, verse 12. I'm going to do this quickly. Paul says, but what I do, that I will do, that I might cut off occasion from them which desire occasion, that wherein they glory, they may be found even as we. Now look what he says in verse 13. For such are false apostles, deceitful workers, listen, who transform themselves into the apostles of Christ. And no marvel, verse 14, he says, you shouldn't be surprised, because even Satan himself is transformed into apostles.

0: an angel of light. So Paul begins an argument about this transforming situation, and he goes on to verse 15. Therefore, it is no great thing if his ministers also be transformed as ministers of righteousness, whose end shall be according to their works. And then he says, listen, he begins to boast, verse 17. Are you with me? That which I speak not after the Lord, but as it were foolishly in this confidence of boasting, and seeing that many glory after the flesh, I will also foolishly glory. Now, what Paul begins to do is that Paul lays out how God honored him providentially by allowing defeats in his life. Now stop. Some things that appear in your life as negative is really positive. And some things that appear positive are really negative. Yeah, yeah. God is working behind the scenes. And look what Paul says. It's almost a diet of difficulty, if you will, in this pro video, that his steps, his situations, his struggles were ordered. He enumerates his sufferings in Christ. Notice the resume. I'm a fool in more labors than others, in stripes above measure, in prison frequently, in deaths often from the Jews. I was beat 5 times. I received 40 stripes, save one. I was shipwrecked 3 times in the deep. I was robbed. I was in perils. I was weary. I had toils. I had sleepless nights, often hungry, thirsty, cold, naked, let down in a basket. But he says in verse 30, don't miss this, if I must needs glory, I will glory in the things which concern my infirmities. In other words, Paul comes to this educated place where he realizes that nothing in his life was by accident. You and I will not walk away strengthened if we keep thinking I had bad luck. Mm-hmm. Woulda, coulda, shoulda. You got to get out of that realm. You got to see everything from the sovereignty of God, that God allowed it. Good, bad, or indifferent. Do I have a witness? Yeah. And so for you to glory in your infirmities is to look at your infirmities as part of God's plan. I try to be transparent so others can grow. I'm amazed at my life. Amazed. The stuff I was into, running the streets. Are you kidding me? I'm up here preaching. Whoremongler. Getting high, carrying a pistol, running the streets. 7 years in the military doing Vietnam. Crazy as a bedbug. Crazy. Whew. But God. But God. Now when I look back, I don't see when I walked out of that car accident. Ain't nobody had no seatbelts in the 60s. Car was demolished. We got out laughing. Had a hot sticker. Cops pulled up and said, all right, get against the wall. Whose car is this? And we just sitting there looking at him. And then his radio start coming on. He said, this is 66. His radio start coming on. He said, get out of here. I got to go. And he got in his car. And we did like this. Shh. That sticker was hot as you know what. No insurance, no seatbelts, no nothing. And we just laughed and walked away. Y'all ain't getting this. I'm coming home from high school. I'm getting ready to walk in my door. 2 carloads pull up, South Philly. I said, hey, Reese, that's what they call it. Hey, Reese, come on, man. We're getting ready to go up North Philly to a party. I said, I ain't going. Come on, man, don't be no chump. I get in the car. They take me all the way up 24th and Lehigh. Dead end street. We in the party, man. What's South Philly doing up in here? Ain't nowhere to run. I don't even know where I was. Ain't nowhere to run. All I know, the river, Fairmount Park was this way, the river was that way. I said, what's going on? And see, at the time it happened, and I got away. I said, ooh, that was close. But later on, when I got saved, the Lord said, oh, that was no accident. Can I get a witness? My spirit made a way out of no way. Can I get a witness? That dark alley some of y'all walked past at 3 o'clock in the morning when you were subdued with alcohol and drugs, and the reason you didn't get attacked is because my God is an awesome God. I know you think you're lucky. You're not lucky. Somebody prayed for me, had me on their mind, and took the time to pray for me. Songwriter said, I'm so glad they prayed. We live recklessly. Now that I'm on this side of the Jordan, and I'm looking back over the other side of the Jordan, now I understand what my grandmother was talking about. It wasn't by might nor by power, but it was by his spirit, saith the Lord. Listen, I'm on borrowed time. I'm only here because of the goodness of God in the land of the living. Wait on the Lord and be of good courage. And if you keep talking to yourself, you'll break out in a shout. Can I get a witness? The Lord is my light. The Lord is my high tower. The Lord is my salvation. If it had not been for the Lord who was on my side, where would I be? Y'all, excuse me. Thank you, Lord. What a mighty God. What a mighty God we serve. Thank you, Lord. Hallelujah. Thank you. All you got to do is sit there and pull up a preview. Pull up the rerun. Can I get a witness? Some of us so high and sedentified, we don't want to give him the praise, but keep on living. The Lord will show you. It wasn't you. It was him all along. Can I get a witness? And he's worthy. Isn't he worthy? Worthy to be praised. He's worthy. See, here's the dilemma we have. If we don't recognize and thank God for what he has already done, we can't expect nothing else to come our way. You still are bank robbing God of his glory. Can I get a witness? It's all about him. It's all about him. It's all about him. It's all about him. It's all about him. Paul goes back and look at verse 27, chapter 11. Weariness, painful, and watchings often, hunger, thirst, fastings often, cold, naked. And beside those things that are without, Paul's laying out his list of things that he had gone through. And Paul wants everybody to know that, yeah, that my divinely allowed defeats, the providence of God, was God's plan. Now, you say, well, why would God do that? I'm glad you asked. So you can be an encouragement to somebody else. Your stuff is never for you. It's for somebody else. Do I have a witness? It's for somebody. You didn't get this. It's for somebody. Everything you go through, whether it's turmoil in your marriage, in your mind, your money is messed up. Can I get a witness? Your health is stricken. Whatever it is, it's not because you sinned. It's because God is sovereign. Or do I have a witness? And God is trying to build up a resume in your life. Can I get a witness? And the resume is, I know the man from Galilee. I know him. I know him. I walk with him. I talk with him. I know him. I didn't just start coming to church. No, the Lord brought me from a mighty, mighty, mighty, mighty long way. Every time a preacher gets up to preach, every time a teacher gets up to teach, before the class start, you ought to have a question for him. I don't want you to disturb a class, but say, teacher, what right do you have to teach me the Bible? And that teacher ought to say, let me tell you where the Lord brought me from. Let me tell you what the Lord did in my life. Let me tell you how lost I was, but now I'm found. Let me tell you how depleted I was. Yeah, can I get a witness? Child of God, this thing ain't about you. Thank you, Jesus. Hallelujah. Hallelujah. Hallelujah. Glory, glory. Glory to his name. Look at the second thing. Paul's divine disclosure, which starts his privileges. Look at chapter 12. And I want to go 1 to 7 and 8. Look at this. It is not expedient for me, doubtless, to glory. I will come to visions and revelations of the Lord. Now, watch how he does this. He speaks. Listen, he speaks from the first person, moves to the third person. He says, I knew a man in Christ. Now he's talking about himself. 14 years ago, whether I was in the body, I cannot tell, or I was out of the body, I cannot tell. God knoweth, such a one was caught up to the third heaven, and I knew such a man, whether in the body or out of the body, I cannot tell. God knoweth how he was caught up into Pat. Now this is not a dream. I know y'all got your dream books. This ain't no dream. Yeah. How that he was caught up into paradise and heard unspeakable, inarticulate words, which is not lawful for man to utter. Of such a one will I glory, hang in there with me, yet of myself I will not glory, but in my infirmities. But what are you saying, Paul? Well, Paul is saying this in verse 6, and I'm only going to verse 10, for though I would desire to glory, here's the flesh, I shall not be a fool. Yeah. I played organized baseball all my life. I played in the military. I did. And man, listen, I come up to the plate with hundreds of people in the stands, man. And my dad, one of the teams I was on, he was a coach. He used to call me, he said, you ain't nothing but a hot dog, man. Yeah. Come up to the plate, hit my cleat, stand there. Yeah. Look, and the picture be, and see what you can't hear on television is how they be talking to each other. Come on, turkey, you can't hit da da da. And I told the pitcher, I said, I pointed to the fence, and you throw that ball belt high inside, kiss it, it's gone, Doc. That boy threw me a ball. I hit the ball so far. I hit the ball so far and stood at home plate. I wouldn't move. In fact, the left fielder ain't moved. He just did like this, look. And I waited, Tunstall. Yes, sir. I waited for about 6 seconds, then I stuck on. There was glory in that. There was glory in that. Yeah. Then about 10 years went past and my bat speed slowed up. I struck out every time I got up to the plate. But the fact of the matter is, there was some glory. There's some glory. There's some glory that we look for. And look what Paul says. He said, I would desire to glory. I shall not be a fool, for I will say the truth. And now I forbear. Look at all these words Paul is using. And then Paul says, here's what took place. He says that God decided, verse 7, unless I should be exalted above measure, through the abundance of the revelations, there was given to me. Now, let's stop Paul's apart. Who gave it? Was this Satan? No, this was God. God gave him, scolopis in the Greek, he gave him a thorn in his flesh, a buffeting mechanism, where Satan could at will, and this is in a continuous tense in the Greek, Satan could at will beat on him, bring him great pain. There's some pains in your life. I ain't talking about your husband and wife. There's some pains in your life. Yeah, that Satan has jurisdiction over. Whether it's your memory, your mind, whatever it is, there's some pains. We got pockets of pains, don't we? Oh, yeah, we got pain, Doc. We got pain. We covered up good, but we got pain. We got a whole lot of pain. Now, look at this. He says, I was given the DDD, the divine deflationary device, thorn in the flesh, verse 7, the messenger of Satan to buffet me, lest I should be exalted above measure. So what did God do? God gave him privilege, now brought pain to bring out balance. A physical pain, a personal hindrance. Yeah. Scolopis, a divinely permitted pain, a buffeting, a physical beating by Satan in the present tense, in the Greek. Meaning a recurring action, a constant attack, a state driven. Now, some believe it was eye trouble because when God knocked him down on Damascus Road and blinded him for 3 days, he had a recurring eye situation. Luke had to be his recorder. Luke had to write. We don't know what it was. All we know is that God, now look up, God called up hell and said, Satan, I want you to beat on Raymond Gordon to keep him humble.
1: All right.
0: I'm giving you permission. I got other hedges around him I won't take down, but I'm moving this hedge. Could it be that some of our problems are from God through Satan to wake us up? Just go read the book of Job. He says. He was beating on me. And listen, I said this morning, I got things in my life right now I hate. And God won't move them. Now, let me talk to you willpower Christians. I got stuff right now. That's why when somebody compliments me, I say, Jesus. That ain't by accident. Because God knows if he does not balance out privilege and responsibility, if he does not create some vehicle that's painful to help us in the long run with being profited, we're going to mess up. Are y'all getting this picture? So it's here that Paul talks about, and this thing is deep. Look at verse 7. Come on now, let's get this in here in verse 7. And lest I should be exalted. Now, maybe you've earned a doctorate. Maybe, you know, some people get high and mighty when they get doctorates. Can't tell them nothing. I had one occasion, guy I knew for years by his first name. Hey, Joe, he got his doctorate. He says, I'm Dr. such and such. I said, I'll tell you in a minute who you really are. Why do you need somebody that has been knowing you all your life? And then when I go to hospital and see a real doctor, just call me Bill.
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5: Hey, what up, everybody? It's your boy, Melvin Williams, and you're checking out Down Home Gospel. And back in the day, classics. We're about to get some church going on up in here. Anybody ready to put a praise on it? Well, tap somebody on the shoulder and tell them it's about to go down.

Somebody must discourage tonight. You're gonna have to keep the faith.

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1: 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Come on, do it again. Say, Mabel, I am a sanctified witness for the Lord. 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

Listen up, everybody. I've had a blast hanging out with y'all this week, but it's time for me to get up out of here. And taking us home is the legendary Canton Spirituals with I Recommend Jesus. Until next time, y'all be blessed. Show some love everywhere. See you next time.

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0: All right, ladies and gentlemen, that just about does it for the Early Morning Praise Show. You were listening to Mr. Melvin Williams. We want you to tune in tomorrow at 7 a.m. to hear a different artist. And we want you to tune in indefinitely. We want you to be blessed. The time now is 7:56. We're going to check in with the Gospel 800 traffic update. Standing online for WTMR this morning is Jim Bachman. Good morning, Jim.
1: Good morning, Rachel. A little busy out there. Some of the usual spots at 42 northbound from Blackwood Clementon Road up to 295. 55 north is also heavy. 47 to 42. 295 northbound, 47 to 42 heavy again. 42 to 561. Southbound Woodcrest Station to 42 busy there. Accident on the New Jersey Turnpike. It's southbound approaching Route 73. That involves an overturned tractor trailer. 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I'm Jim Bachman. We're the Master Range Gospel 800 WTMR.
0: All right, Jim. Thank you so much for that traffic update. The time now is 7:57. We're going to check in with the Gospel 800 weather forecast for today and tomorrow. It looks like we're out of the rain era for now. Okay. It was raining over the weekend. I was in it. Me and my husband, we traveled to Delaware to see my son and my daughter-in-law, and it was raining out there, but the Lord brought us back safely. But now, today, it's a different story. Right now, the current temperature is 62 degrees. Beautiful out there. There's plenty of sunshine right now. Today's high is going to reach around 73 degrees. And then tomorrow, we're going to see some clouds moving in. It might be a sprinkle or two, depending upon where you're at. We're going to start off at 61 degrees. And by the afternoon, we're going to be moving into mild temperatures. 76 degrees will be the highs for Wednesday. So that is our weather forecast for today and tomorrow. We're about to move aside for the broadcast. Coming up at 8 o'clock, it's called, 8 o'clock is gospel music. I do apologize. From 8 to 8:15, and then 8:15, we have the Sound of Faith, Sister Sharon Knotts and her father, Reverend Hardy. Today at 8:30, we have uninterrupted gospel music all the way up until 9:30, where we're going to move aside for the Study the Word with Brother Larry. He's going to be on the air from 9:30 to 10 o'clock. 10 o'clock, we have gospel music all the way up until 10:45. And then the broadcast coming up will be the Church of Your Destiny with Bishop Wilson. However, it's Brother Callahan who steps in for Bishop Wilson Monday, Tuesdays, and Wednesdays. And then Bishop Wilson, he go ahead and he finishes out the rest of the week, Thursday, Friday, Saturday, and Sunday. And don't forget, you can hear the Church of Your Destiny at a different time on Saturday and Sunday from 3:45 p.m. to 4 p.m. We want you to tune in and be blessed. And then you know what it is. At 11 o'clock, it's the Let's Talk Radio broadcast. Your host, my brother, Michael Roberts. He's going to be in the house giving you nothing but the best of gospel music, allowing the Holy Spirit to lead the way. And he's going to be the obedient servant and follow the lead of the Holy Spirit. So with that said, I had a great time here today with you all. I won't be in tomorrow. I'll be in on Thursday. Pat Middleton will be sitting in for me in the morning. I'll be back on Thursday morning, Lord willing. And listen, I want you to get out there. Tell somebody about the goodness of our Lord and Savior, Jesus Christ. Let them know that the blood still works. Amen. God bless you all. Have a blessed day. Be encouraged. I'll see you on Thursday morning, 6 a.m. sharp. Join me then, where we get to do it all over again in the name of Jesus Christ. Come on, Donald. Tell them about the blood of Jesus Christ.

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1: Greetings, friends, and welcome to The Sound of Faith. I'm Sharon Otts, thanking you for joining us today because we know faith comes by hearing and hearing by the Word of God. I'm excited to bring you today's message, God Breathed. My hope is that it will be as exciting to hear as it was to preach. There's nothing like divine inspiration when the Spirit of God breathes on your soul and fans the Holy Ghost flames of anointing, revelation, and supernatural strength into your life. When God breathes, dead things in your life come to life. We are caught up into the whirlwind of the Spirit, into the heavenly realm, when God breathes.
2: We're down, we're discouraged, we're weary, amen, and we stay home and it's the very service that God has ordained to breathe on you, to hold you over, amen, until the breakthrough, to strengthen you until the victory comes, to give you a fresh wind of God, a fresh wind in your sails. Jesus had to breathe on them. It was a crucial thing. He had to breathe on them. And he did, but unfortunately, Thomas missed it. And sometimes we miss it. We miss it. We miss the move of God. We miss the breath of God. I don't have to go to church tonight. And we miss out. And then we get weaker and weaker, and we wonder why. Because God wants to breathe on us. Sometimes it's a personal thing. We just miss our prayer closet time. We miss that time with the Lord. We skip over that time. And before we know it, we've skipped over 2 days and 3 days, etc. Amen. How many know I'm preaching to myself too? Amen. And we miss that time when God would have breathed on us. Have you ever been so weak you were about to faint, but that particular day you had one of the greatest prayer times? You could have stayed there all day if you could have. And after that, you were so determined and resolved and defiant against the powers of darkness. You could just go out and be strong. And just right before that, you were ready to faint. Jesus said, men are always to pray and not faint. Because when you pray, God's going to breathe on you. Amen. So that was the hors d'oeuvre. Now let's read the main event. Turn to Acts 2, and this is our final scripture. Acts 2, you know it well, but we'll read it. 4 verses. Acts 2, and when the day of Pentecost was fully come, they were all with one accord in one place. And suddenly there came a sound from heaven. The Holy Ghost is noisy, I got to tell you. He's noisy. Everywhere we see him moving, it's noisy. Now, man can be noisy too, but that's sounding brass and tinkling cymbal. I'm talking about the real thing. And there came a sound from heaven as of a rushing mighty wind, and it filled all the house where they were sitting. And there appeared unto them cloven tongues like as of fire, and it sat upon each of them. And we know it was 120. If we would have read the chapter before, they started out with 500, went down to 120. Over a 10-day period, people began to go home. But those who remained, the 120, it sat upon each of them, and they were all filled with the Holy Ghost and began to speak with other tongues as the Spirit gave them utterance. Jesus said, tarry here. Wait, wait, don't give up. He gave them a breath. He gave them a little boost in the Spirit. But he said, if you will tarry here, the Holy Ghost is going to come. And he didn't come on the eighth day or the ninth day, but on the tenth day, on the day of the Feast of Pentecost. Amen. The Holy Ghost came. And when he came with a sound. And this Greek word means like the sound of the roar of a sea when there's a tsunami hitting. That's what it means. In fact, in Luke 21, he talks about the end time signs, and one of the signs is, he said, the sea's roaring. The sea's roaring. And when there's a tsunami, that's why that terrible one that hit back in Asia there a few years back, the animals had already fled to higher ground because they heard the sound. They heard the sound and it already had fled before they before the wave came. Amen. When the Holy Ghost comes, he's going to come with a sound. And it's going to be like a mighty rushing wind, because God is going to breathe on you. And this time it's going to bring Holy Ghost fire. Holy Ghost fire. Because let me tell you this. Where there is no oxygen, the fire goes out. They tell you if you're ever in your home and a fire comes and you feel the door and it's hot, don't open it. Because if you open it, that of oxygen will cause that fire to flash up and just come roaring in the room. And chances are you won't survive that. They tell you don't open that door. If there's a window or something, but don't open that door because it needs oxygen. And when there is no oxygen, amen, the fire goes out. Well, we want the Holy Ghost fire. We don't want it to go out. We want to fan the flames. We want to fan the Holy Ghost flames. And we need oxygen. We need God to breathe on us. Amen. You need to determine that. Coming out of this camp meeting, you are transformed. Your prayer life is going to be transformed. Your time in coming to the house of God is going to be transformed. Amen. You are going to let God breathe on you. If you haven't been able to pray in tongues for a while, if when you go to pray in tongues it seems flat and you can't seem to get through it, you need God to breathe on you. It said he breathed on them and the Spirit gave them utterance. And you know, I looked that up. I looked that utterance up. And it says it was not ecstatic language. I would have expected it to be ecstatic language. You know, like ecstasy. I'm full of joy. I'm way up there in heaven. I'm on a high. And so I'm saying, hallelujah, praise you, Lord. Oh, you're wonderful. I love you, Lord. It says it was not ecstatic language. It was very precise and weighty vernacular. And we get the answer if we read a few verses down, because the people that heard them said, what is this? We hear them speaking of the wonderful works of God in our own languages. They were giving them a heavy duty word of the Lord. They weren't just saying, man, I'm so high, I want to go higher. They were preaching the gospel. God had breathed on them and the Holy Ghost anointed their tongue, and they were preaching the gospel. And that's what you need when you go in the streets. That's what you need when you go in the prison. That's what you need when you come against the powers of darkness. That's not time for you to go out there and get in the spirit and feel good. That's time for you to speak under the unction and the utterance of the Holy Spirit. Amen? Now I'm done, but I want to tell you this little story that I came across when I was gathering my materials. I thought it was worth throwing in. This is about China. And you all know that China has a population over 1 billion people. And you may be aware of the fact that because they have so much industry, come on, there's nothing, that you've got more things in your home made in China than anywhere else. How many know that? But you know, they're not into clean air. They've got all these factories, but they have not built them in such a way that to keep the emissions from going into the air. They've got the worst pollution in the world. Amen? How many are aware of that? Remember a few years ago when, I don't forget what year it was exactly, but when they had the Olympics over there in Beijing? And they were afraid, because they had so much smog and pollution, they were afraid it was going to affect the athletes from being able to perform, because they weren't going to have good oxygenated air. And so out of 74 of their largest cities, and they're going to be large when you've got over 1 billion people, only 3 of them have any kind of air quality standards. It's so bad in Beijing that most of the time the smog is so heavy they cannot see to the end of the block. So they had to do something, and they wanted to try, and you know, of course the answer is rebuild all your factories and do them right, but for the in the meanwhile, in the short term, some great innovators teamed up with the government. This is almost funny to me. They go in the distant mountains and they get air. They bottle air from the pristine mountain air, and they bring it into these cities. I don't know all the logistics about it, but they bring it to the cities, and throughout their urban cities, they have what they call breathing stations. And they're stations where you can go when it's really smoggy and it's really bad and it's really bothering you. You can go to a breathing station and put on one of these masks, and you can breathe that mountain air. I'm not making this up, people. This is true. Amen? And so the president of China, he's all for it. He's endorsed it because he says air quality is a big factor in whether the people are happy. Because how many know if you live with smog all the time, you're going to be pretty miserable and grumbly. And if you're not getting oxygen to your brain, you're not going to be very moving about or doing your job or anything. So he thinks it's a great, great thing that they're doing. But it strikes me that they have breathing stations where you can go because the air is so toxic where they live every day, all around them, that you can go to a breathing station and put on a mask and you can breathe the air from the mountains. Well, I tell you what, we live in a toxic world. We are surrounded by sin and evil. We are surrounded by anti-Christian people that hate us, and we're surrounded by the filth of this world. Amen. And everywhere we look, it's getting filthier and filthier. But God said, I made my church a breathing station. And if you will come into the house of God, hallelujah, when you come into this place, you can breathe Holy Ghost air. You can breathe heavenly air. Hallelujah. You can get into the presence of God, and the Holy Ghost will breathe on you. Amen. Come on, stand up. We're going to take a good breath of Holy Ghost air. Hallelujah. Breathe on us, Lord. Amen. If you want us to pray for you, come on up here quickly. If you say, Sister Sharon, I'm good. He breathed through me while you're preaching. The whole morning he's been breathing through me. I'm going to go home in my prayer closet and let him breathe on me some more. That's fine. I won't be offended. Amen. But I do not want to be remiss and overlooking someone that might need prayer. Anyone else? Amen? If you're not going to be able to be here, you want prayer now. Amen? All right, do we have some Holy Ghost singers that know how to sing in the Holy Ghost? Hallelujah, under the inspiration of the Holy Ghost. All right, I got one here.
1: Amen. I hope you're enjoying this exciting message, God Breathed. I must say it was a joy to preach. There's nothing like divine inspiration when the breath of God breathes on you. Dead things come to life and spiritual things are rejuvenated. From the creation of Adam to Abraham and Sarah's aged bodies to Elijah and the widow's son and Elisha and the Shunammite's son, God breathed into their beings and they were raised up unto life. And there is no situation any more desperate than Ezekiel's valley of dry, dismembered bones. But God told the prophet to prophesy to the winds, to breathe upon them. And they came together, perfectly matched, bone to bone, and stood up a great supernatural army. After his resurrection, Jesus breathed on his discouraged disciples, who were hiding in fear for their lives. Although he had given them the promise of the coming of the Holy Spirit, they needed something to revive them and hold them over till the day of Pentecost. And God wants to breathe on you his breath of inspiration. If you feel like you're in the valley of dry bones or just need a new wind of divine inspiration in your sails, you may want to order God Breathed on CD so you can listen to it in one setting. 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
3: Whatever happened to the hymns? Whatever happened to the hymns? Something has gone awry in the gospel music industry because so much of what passes for gospel now can't be sang in church on Sunday morning. You barely hear the mentioning of the name Jesus. It's not inviting anyone to know Christ. And I like the contemporary sound of all that's there. The talent is just remarkable today. But the hymn book is to the musician and artist what the Bible is to the preacher and teacher. Anytime you leave the foundation, whatever you build will collapse. And because of that, so much of what comes on the scene now in the name of gospel music is gone in a flash because it had no substance. It cannot last. And so what God has inspired us to do is to present a fresh presentation and expression of the classic hymns in contemporary color without jeopardizing the integrity and original intent of the author who was divinely inspired some years ago. And so what you'll get tonight are some old songs in new clothes. And we'll discover that just like the scripture lives in the 21st century, so does the hymns. And you'll feel something on the inside that says, I can relate to that. And I promise you, you'll leave here tonight with some hymns to hang on to. Touch your neighbor and tell him it's time to have some church.
4: Come on and put your hands together. Let's have church up in here. Come on. Somebody remember this one. Can I get a witness? Do I have anybody that really remember this song? Huh? Yeah. Come on.

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I've fallen so low, I've messed up so badly. I'm broken, I'm ashamed, I'm wounded. I've sinned, I've come short of your glory. I'm not proud of where I am. But I've read in your word that if I would confess my sin, you would be faithful and just to forgive me of all of my sins and to cleanse me of all unrighteousness. I can't go to anybody else right now but you. But I'm trusting that in the midst of my brokenness, I find grace and mercy to help me in my time of need.

am thine, O Lord. 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

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Ladies and gentlemen, join me. Let's show some love for Chris Edwards on piano and John Murray on the saxophone. My, my, my, my.

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This is the hymn of the Christian church, Amazing Grace, Pastor Gregory Oliver.

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1: Good morning. 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

Good morning, and welcome to a study in the Word with Brother Larry. We thank God for another Tuesday morning. He spared us, and the report is God, our Father, is still faithful. He hasn't changed. He's the same yesterday, today, and forevermore, and he cannot lie. By two immutable things, it's impossible for our God to lie. And he's still doing whatever he chooses to do. He's able. Our God is able to do exceeding abundantly above all that we can ask or think. So we just praise our Father God this morning because he's good and his mercy endureth forever. And as we come on this morning, we have requests to pray for, but we just want to pray to our Father, giving him thanks for access to his throne of grace through the blood of Jesus Christ. He paved the way with his suffering and bleeding and death. He opened up the gate, the door to the presence of God our Father. And let us not forget that. It's through Jesus and by Jesus and in Jesus and with Jesus. So, Father, as we come before you this morning, we just thank you for your mercy and your grace. You kept us another day. Lord, you just woke us up this morning with a joy in our spirit and with a word of thanksgiving in our mouth and in our heart unto thee, O Lord. Lord, we thank you and praise you today. We give you all the glory. Father God, we ask that not our will, but your will be done. Lord, help us to be renewed in our mind. Lord, help us to grow in the grace and knowledge of who you are and of who our Lord and Savior Jesus Christ is, and to know your Holy Spirit and his word. For truly, he is God. He's not something to be chanted after. He's a third person of the Godhead. And he's not some type of magical formula, but he was sent to teach us and lead us and guide us into all truth. He was sent to reveal the Lord Jesus Christ unto us and conform him in us. So, Father, give us the right understanding of the working of your Holy Spirit today. For truly, we made it something that it ought not to be. But we bless you and we praise you and thank you that through it all, we may learn to trust in you, Lord Jesus, and trust in God and your Holy Spirit. So, Father, as we come this morning, Lord, first of all, we just ask that we take your scripture, the invitation of your scripture in chapter 1:18. You say, come now and let us reason together. Though your sin be as scarlet, they shall be as white as snow. Though they be red like crimson, they shall be as wool. And then you're promising your word, if we confess our sins, you're faithful and just to forgive us of our sins. Then you tell us that your will is that we sin not. But if any man sin, we have an advocate with you, Father God. So, Lord, to those of us that need come to you with repentance and need forgiveness, we ask for that this morning. Lord, and it's not, we always have to ask you because we don't
practice sin like we did, but we will stumble. We will fall. You tell us in your word, a righteous man will fall several times, but he'll get up. But we are just counting on your grace and mercy this morning. We just want nothing between you and us, Lord. So have your way in us. Lord, now as we continue our program this morning, we lift it unto you, and we ask that you have your way in it. Lord, we pray for the managers of the radio station and their families and the listeners and their families. And Lord, somebody might be hurting this morning. Give them comfort, Lord, in that pain. Somebody, Lord, might be confused this morning. Clothe them in their right minds. Lord, somebody might be hungry this morning. Do a miracle, Lord. Send them food. Lord, we pray this morning that you would comfort those that are in bereavement and sorrow and sadness this morning. Let them know weeping endureth but a night, but joy cometh in the morning, Lord. And then, Father, turn their mourning into dancing. Oh, we pray that in the name of Jesus. Oh, Father, we pray for your healing touch this morning, spiritually and physically. Oh, Father, we need you. Every minute and every hour, we need you, Lord. Have your way in us today. We commit this day unto you. Lord, we say, your will, not our will, be done. Lord, there are many that we are duty-bound to pray for today. We lift them unto you. You know who they are. Then we pray for this country, that it would turn back to you, Lord. Those that claim they know you, they are so conservative, but it seems like they got another Jesus they're looking to. But we know that the Jesus that you sent, there was no sin in him. He didn't condone sin. But today, people say they know you and they condone the sins of men. They get all in the Kool-Aid with them. Lord, forgive us. I pray that you touch the minds of those that stand in leadership, that they would truly understand what integrity and uprightness is, and stop bragging on themselves and calling them men of honor and this and that. And when they're lying through their teeth, oh God, help us to see today that your word stands true. We need not fear, but to put our trust in you. And when we say we need not fear, that doesn't mean that we don't have to have a concern. So we thank you this morning. Lord, open up our minds this morning. Let us hear your word. Let us be encouraged and lifted up. Lord, let us understand some of the things that are being said. We don't want to spend all of our time praying, but we could. But we just thank you this morning. It's a good thing to give thanks unto you, Lord. So we thank you today. Strengthen us on every side, Lord. Help us to walk in the spirit, that we don't fulfill the lust of the flesh. To be exemplaries of Jesus Christ, manifestations of the examples he left for those that would follow after him, to deny ourselves and take up our cross and follow the Lord Jesus today. Holy Spirit, have your way in us. Oh, God, we thank you now. Hear our prayer. Lord, we just ask also that you give us favor in our walk today. Protect us, Lord, and give us mercies for traveling. Thank you for all these blessings. We ask them all in the name of Jesus. And we thank you for them, Lord. Well, thank you. Thank you. Thank you. Thank you. Thank you for joining in today. And we are still, it might seem tedious, but we're going to stay right where we are for the moment.
We are trying to work our way up from Matthew chapter

1, 22 and 23, Jesus giving that scorching message to the leaders and the Pharisees and hypocrites, the woes that he told them that is coming on this generation. And hopefully we can get a better grasp of the audience that Jesus was talking to and how they understood what he was saying. And it's all through the word. It's from Genesis to Revelation. But you see, God's word is one continuous thing, and it's always validating his word. The word is always interpreting itself, not according to the way men do it, but the truth is in God and in his word. Jesus said, I'm the way, the truth, and the life. No man can come unto the Father but by me. So for the believer today, and as always has been, we want the truth. We want to live by the truth of God, trusting in what he said, because his word never fails. So with that said, we're just going to kind of recap it. And as we're working our way up to chapter 24 in Matthew, that's the centerpiece for eschatology. The scholars, all the people writing the scare tactics, predicting dates of Jesus' return, and they fall, they don't come to pass. They say they miscalculated, they want another day. That's where everybody run to, and they pull out the traditions rather than the truth of the word of God that makes our Savior seem like he didn't know what he was talking about and gives admonition to the atheists and all peoples that are not in Christ. They see that as a false prophet, a false word that Jesus spoke if he didn't return in their generation. Jesus taught it. He taught it to the disciples. The disciples taught it to the churches in their day to look for the return of the Lord Jesus before some of them would die. They were looking for that. They were looking for Christ to bring in salvation according to Hebrews chapter 9, verse 28. For those that look for him the second time, he would come without sin, with salvation. And that's just plain truth right there. But we have been taught so differently. And that it calls us to error when we come to the Lord's second coming. And we hear it all the time. People got all kind of catchphrases. This hour. This the last soon. The weather, they watching weather patterns. And it's this spooky stuff. And they've been doing it, if you study the history, men have been doing this basically ever since the 1500s. They began to start adding, and you go into the traditions of men of not taking God's word as face value, as the truth and the absolute and the authority. So that's where I'm headed to today. But when we were in 22, but if you go back in 21, just read all the way up to Matthew 24 and just look and see the events that were going on, who the audience was, what did they take from the message that was given them in their present generation?
what would be

0: the benefit of them getting information presently, and something, and if it's not going to be 2,000 years and counting more. They were being taught that the old covenant was being fulfilled. It was coming to an end, and the new day was dawning. The new covenant was on board. It's many scriptures that talk about the old passing away and the new coming in, the paradigm shift. This was the time of the fulfilling, ushering in of salvation and eternal life. They couldn't find it in the law. The law did not save. It was holy and just and righteous, but it could not save. The law could only shine the spotlight on human beings' sinfulness and wretchedness and corruption. That was called the condemnation. Any man that was trying to keep the law was under condemnation, because there is none righteous, and no, you had to be perfect and righteous to fulfill the law. Nobody could do that. Think about it. That's why Jesus came, for the very reason. He took our part. He who knew no sin was made sin for us, that we might be made the righteousness of God in him. That's why Jesus suffered and bled and died. It was not for him, it was for us, that we might be redeemed, that we might be brought back into a right relationship with God, that we might have hope. Without Christ, it was no hope. And that's all. I'm thinking about Ephesians. It talks about the Gentiles. I think it says in around the 11th verse or something in Ephesians 2, it says the Gentiles, they were far away from the covenants of God, from the commonwealth of Israel. They were separated from God. But then that glorious word, now, but now, but now, we are made nigh, and that's through the blood of Jesus. Jesus fixed it so that every human being would have an opportunity to be saved, to receive the gift that he purchased. He purchased our salvation. That's why Ephesians 5:8 says that we're saved by grace through faith. And then it says, it is the gift of God, not of works, lest any man should boast. And you know something, I'm learning a little more about that scripture now. It says that if man could have achieved something like that, then he'd have been boasting and bragging. But he says that no flesh could boast, because there were none righteous. Only boasting we can do is in our Lord and Savior, Jesus Christ. The flesh don't like to hear that too much, because that's the connotation of grace, of God's grace. And people get the self-righteous folk get a little attitude about that, because they want to get a little praise and glory. They want to try to earn something. But we can't. This is something no human being could earn. And then I think it's in the Romans 4, it says that if the righteousness came by work, then what was it, Abraham? It says that if it came by work, it was no more grace. That's what Abraham found. And it was counted to him for righteousness because he believed God. And that's what we have to do today, is believe God. Take him at his word. And we're just, it seems like, I'm not being judgmental, I'm just saying what I see. We are moving off of the platform of the foundation that Jesus laid. And we are building our own, trying to do it with insufficient and inferior material. I did construction, and I kind of know a little something about bad concrete and good concrete, how some contractors do bad concrete, cheap stuff, and try to build a good foundation. But the foundation is already laid. The scripture says other foundations can no man lay than that is laid. Jesus is our foundation. He's our rock. On Christ, the solid rock, I stand. All other ground is sinking sand. I had to put that little bit in there, but I'm just trying to bring out the point that just think about it. I would beg you to think about it. Am I following the instructions given in God's word? And Jesus said those instructions are not burdensome. But again, getting back to grace and salvation and works, which we ought to do works. I still hold to that unless someone can show me different. The works that God ordained before and give to before the foundation of the world and gave to mankind, I believe those works are the works of the fruit of the Spirit. It's not in our everyday work, because sinner and say do that kind of work, the manual. We go on our jobs. We work in our gardens. And we clean our house. We take people some. Those are the average work. But God, this is a special work that God ordained. And we kind of would rather do these other works than to love somebody, to forgive somebody, to forbear somebody, to be kind to somebody. I can't just go through all of them right now, but the fruit of the Spirit, it's not plural. It's fruit, the fruit of the Spirit. But these things come out of the fruit of the Spirit. But we talk about our manual work more so than we do that the fruit of the Spirit, because that is spiritual. And that's why it's hard for man to fathom that. It's a lot easier to be consistent doing a lot of other stuff and busy with a lot of other things. How we shout, programmatic, how we do all these things. That is not the fruit of the Spirit. The fruit of the Spirit is, how do you walk daily? Do you speak to people? Do you have compassion for people? Or do you do like the religious person when they... The poor person that fell to thieves and he was laying there injured, and these people walked by him, and some walked across the street. They got on the other side of the street, and some, they had appointment to get to the prayer meeting. But then here come the other one, the Samaritan. He took the time. He stopped. And he saw to the man's woes, and he took care of him. How many people do we walk by every day And we just don't, we just got to the point now, we used to have a little more compassion, but we don't even think about that too much now. The downtrodden people. People are walking out here out of their minds. And we just go on by. Do we utter a prayer and ask God to clothe them in their right mind? But we are moving away into a self-sufficiency rather than Christ-sufficiency. I don't know where that comes from, but I will just say within the boundaries there, because we want to get through these verses of Scripture that lead us up to the centerpiece of eschatology, because that's really why I know that's the calling. We have to keep putting these things out, regardless if people don't believe them, they'll see it. Once they decide to say, well, let me really look at this, they'll begin to think, well, you know, it's something to that. I'll be hearing all, I've been reading these scare tactics, and I hear it in over the service. I hear more scare tactics than I do the salvation of Jesus Christ. And they'll begin to put two and two together and see that something is missing. There's a ingredient that is missing, and it is the truth of God's word. There is a famine in the land right now for the truth of the word of God. We have fallen for the words of this corrupt world. The culture of this corrupt world, it's almost a sense like we have to be careful that we don't turn back to those same old ways. And then we want to make sure that if that's what we're practicing, we have to look at the redemption plan. Where I redeemed? Why would I want to turn back to a life that God has delivered me out of through his son, Jesus Christ? He's born me again and made me a new creature in Jesus Christ. So we're running out of time today, but we're going to get there. If you stay with me, hopefully you're going to get something out of it. Maybe not a lot, but you'll get some. Whatever you get, hopefully it's the truth. So thank you this morning for listening. Time is short. Thank you for your prayers. Keep praying for us. Then keep helping us with your finances so that we'll be able to stay on there and we'll do a better job as the Lord leads us and mature us in this teaching. So the address for those finances, or if you got questions you want to ask, is Post Office Box 1104 22 West Maple Avenue, Merchantville, New Jersey 08109-9998. Once again, briefly, Post Office Box 1104 22 West Maple Avenue, Merchantville, New Jersey. 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So until the next time, God bless everybody richly. Let us grow in his grace and knowledge. Amen.
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3: So that we may never forget this great fellowship of song and the hand of the Lord in our lives these past years, we invite you to sing and remember with us. In Jesus' name.

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All my soul, like David said, and everything that's within me, I will bless the Lord. Hallelujah. 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Now we're gonna have a good time tonight. 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You might as well just let your hair down. I hope y'all didn't wear a tie, man. Well, if you did, just kind of loosen that a little bit, because we're going to be free in the Holy Ghost tonight. Oh, we've come to lift up the name of the Most High, the name of Jesus, because he's worthy to be lifted up. Come on, why don't you shout right now?

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'cause he's

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1: Praise the Lord, everyone. This is Bishop Edward Wilson, pastor of Mount Zion Pentecostal Church, and it is my pleasure to welcome you to the Church of Your Destiny radio broadcast. 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We are a full gospel, Pentecostal, Holy Ghost-filled, Bible-believing Church of the Living God. 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
2: Praise the Lord this morning. Peace and grace to all under the sound of my voice as we enter into His gates with thanksgiving, into His courts with praise, to lift up that name of Jesus, Yahshua, hallelujah. That's what they called Him in the first couple hundred years. So nevertheless, we praise and bless His name. And we started yesterday with the concept or the thought of purification. So my question is,

0: John, and I stated this yesterday, John the Baptist, he was still baptizing the Christ. Wasn't his mission done? He was the one that was to come, amen, according to the book of Isaiah, chapter 40, amen, hallelujah. He was the one that was to come, amen, hallelujah, to, amen, hallelujah, you know, lay the foundation. It states here, amen, hallelujah, the voice of him that crieth in the wilderness, prepare ye the way of the Lord, make straight in the desert a highway for our God. Are you listening? So, Israel believed in one God. Hear, O Israel, the Lord our God, the Lord is one. And so, John, when he saw his cousin, who was 6 years younger than him, or sorry, 6 months younger than him, John was the prophet that was to go before the Christ. Now, in actuality, after he baptized him, according to St. Matthew 3:15, he saw a dove. Now, symbolic now. This is John. John saw this as a symbol. For God told him, whom you see, amen, hallelujah, listen, whom you see, the Spirit, how can I say, abode on him, it is he that baptizes with what? The Holy Ghost. Amen, watch this. And so in that process, he heard a voice from heaven. This is my beloved Son, in whom I am well pleased. You got to see these scriptures. These scriptures are paramount to what we are trying to teach. This is why we baptize in the name of Jesus. There's no other name under heaven whereby men must be saved. Neither is there salvation in any other. Nowhere in the scripture do we read Father, Son, and Holy Ghost in the sense of that. This was, remember, there was a shift, in a sense, from the Hebrew concept of the Messiah to Rome, which comes with its many theophanies or many ideas. This is why we're falling back into that now. The church is falling back into that. You see them with all the garb, and they're doing all the, they're wearing the cassocks and the surplices. That's those white jackets that they have over the, or white blouses that they have over the cassocks, the black robe. You see them, they almost look, I'm waiting for them to put the Stations of the Cross back on the wall. The Bible says, hallelujah, the Word of God says in the book of Revelation that the church is wretched and miserable, poor, blind, and naked. Are you listening? God says, I counsel thee to buy from me gold tried in the fire. What is that gold tried in the fire? That is faith that we go through when our trials and tribulations. There are many things, amen, hallelujah, in the Word of God that we have to rightly divide that we may understand. So here we are. Purification is a cleaning process. Watch. It's under the Hebrew system of the Torah, the ceremonial law, distinction between the law of God and the ceremonial aspect, rituals obligated to keep. We are obligated to that Torah, if you will, as the law of righteousness. I want you to hear that. Not the letter of the law, for the letter killeth, but the spirit maketh alive. And we are under, amen, hallelujah, a spiritual concept. We are under the royal law, as James puts it. We are under the royal. In other words, if I think about a sister that I'm not supposed to be dwelling on, then I could be committing sin in my own mind. God sees that. Are you listening? That's why he says, amen, hallelujah, pulling down the strongholds, casting down imaginations and every high thing that exalts itself against the knowledge of God. This is why it says there is no condemnation to them that are in Christ Jesus. Why? Because, amen, hallelujah, he is fulfilling the Torah. It has not went away. You know what? Many, many, many, many, many do not see this. What we see is I'm saved by grace through faith, not of myself, and that's not of myself, it is the gift of God. And this is true. We are saved by grace, because in actuality, the Gentiles are grafted in to the house of Israel. We're not Judean. We're not all of that, like a lot of people teach. But what we are under the grace of God, the unmerited favor, because now in these last 2,000 years, he's saving all that would believe. And so we must purify ourselves, even as he is pure. Remember what it says, in the pure in heart shall see God. That's what it is said. Amen, hallelujah. So there are, the aspects are, we are free because Jesus nailed it to the cross. Ephesians 2, watch this, Ephesians 2, 14 through 18, it states, amen, hallelujah, let me get it here. It states, for he is our peace, who hath made both, that's Jew and Gentile, one, and hath broken down the middle wall, that is the curtain, that was the curtain, he split it from top to bottom. And he has broken down, amen, hallelujah, the concept of the middle wall or the division of partition between us, having abolished in his flesh the enmity, which is the enmity or the, what's the word, the legalism, if you will, of the law. Even the law of commandments contained in ordinances, and this is what I was talking about. There are 613 ordinances. 365 thou shalt not, 248 thou shalt. However, did thou shalt not commit adultery? Did that go away? No. Thou shalt not take the name of the Lord our God in vain? Did that go away? No. Did, amen, thou shalt not do murder? Did that take away? No. See, the commandments didn't go anywhere in themselves. There's the Decalogue, as we call it in the modern day, the Decalogue. We have to have big names for everything. It was the law or the instruction of God. Thou shalt not tell a lie or bear false witness against thy neighbor. And that covers much. Now, if I think it in my heart, I've already lied. My body, we say one thing and our body says something else. And so we have to have discernment of God to see between the lines, if you will. And came and preached peace to you which were afar off, and to them that were nigh. For through him we both have access by one Spirit, the Holy Ghost, unto the Father. That Spirit is the Spirit of Jesus Christ. For we have the mind of Christ, and this is what the Word of God states. And we have to see this. Amen. We have to understand things. This is the purpose, amen, of my teaching this, the cyclical purpose of this. Now, see, Jesus was baptized. Was he baptized because of sin? No. He was baptized because he had to come into, he had to fulfill the office of a high priest. And watch this. In the book of Exodus, chapter 39, chapter 30, verse 18. And it states, I'll start at verse 17. And the Lord spake unto Moses, saying, thus shalt thou make a laver of brass. Now, we don't know the size of it. We don't know the shape of it. I've seen many different concepts of it, but however, and his foot also of brass to wash withal. So the foot is like an overflow. There was water in that. There was water in the basin, and so it was filled with water for the priest to wash. Watch these words. He washed before he went into the tabernacle. If he did not wash, God would take his life. Watch this. If he did not wash, he did not have access to the blood of Jesus Christ. If he did not anoint himself, he had to be anointed. He had to be washed to enter into, watch the word, the kingdom of God. That kingdom was a shadow and a type of the tabernacle. And I want you to understand something. Now here it comes. The tabernacle was 10 times 10 times 20. How much is that in cubits? 2,000 cubits. A cubit for a year is 2,000 years, and we are in that, hallelujah, we are in that tabernacle. If you see the Holy of Holies, which was 10 times 10 times 10, is equals 1,000. That is the millennial reign. If you go back to Hosea, he said after 2 days he will revive us. And the third day we will live in his sight. That's 3,000 years. For the day with the Lord is 1,000 years, 1,000 years is one day. You got to see these formulas. You got to understand rightly how to divide this word of God, that you may understand the word of God, that you may grow in the grace of our Lord Jesus Christ. He has given you revelation knowledge to see. He has given it to me, and I am a teacher to teach you how to understand the word of God. You walk away from, I don't believe that. That's a bunch of junk. Fine. And we had a mother in church. That's your red wagon. You can push it, skip it, pull it, whatever you want to do. But then when the day comes and you got to answer before the Lord, what are you going to say? Well, I never heard that. Yeah, maybe your ears aren't open. I don't know. But nevertheless, this is our opportunity to understand that. And we're going to finish this tomorrow because my time is almost up. And I praise the Lord Jesus, amen, hallelujah, for giving us and teaching us about, amen, hallelujah, the works of God. For a man must be born of the water and the Spirit. 856-768-7770. 856-768-7770. If you desire prayer, if you desire to speak about the baptism in the name of Jesus, 856-768-7770. I pray that the Lord bless you and keep you. I pray that He be gracious unto you, lifting up his countenance upon you and giving you peace in the name of Jesus Christ. Praise the Lord. God bless you. Lord willing, we shall see you on tomorrow. God bless you.
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0: Greetings, everyone. I am Co-Pastor Jeanette Camper of the Judah Community Fellowship Church, located at 6815 21 Woodland Avenue in Pennsauken, New Jersey, 080110, where Senior Pastor is Herman Camper. 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

And we say good morning to you. It's about 7 minutes past the hour of 11 o'clock. You're listening to Let's Talk here on WTMR. My name is Michael Roberts on a Tuesday morning. And today is September 29th. It's still September, y'all. Yes, it is. We're going to open up the love letter to our scripture reading for today. We're going to be reading from Proverbs chapter 4, verse 23. And we're going to be reading from the New King James Version. And it reads like this: keep your heart with all diligence, for out of it springs the issues of life. And that's Proverbs chapter 4, verse 23. We read from the New King James Version. May the Lord add a blessing to the reading of His Word. And for your personal devotions on today, why not consider reading the entire chapter of Proverbs chapter 4? And for your family devotions, you can consider the reading of the same. Once again, good morning. Welcome to Let's Talk.

It's about 9 minutes past the hour of 11 o'clock. Good morning, good morning, good morning. Another morning, another September morning, and it's September 29th. Almost done with this month, y'all. We're going to celebrate 2 months in this 1 week. September and October. Amen. Not the entire month, but you know what I mean. A little here, a little there. But we hope and pray you're having a great Tuesday thus far. Not working too hard, just spreading the good news of our Lord and Savior, Jesus Christ. We're going to have a good time today. We're going to be hearing from Pastor Rooks of God's Mighty Men. And he brings us every Tuesday toward the latter part of each Let's Talk Radio broadcast, Words of Inspiration. So we want you to stay tuned for that. And also for you that desire prayer and counseling, the prayer line number is open for you at 856-768-7770. That's 856-768-7770. Elder Terry Callahan is standing by of Church of Your Destiny radio broadcast. The broadcast concluded about 11 minutes ago, and he'll be taken to the airwaves again on tomorrow morning, beginning at 10:45 a.m. So if you desire prayer or counseling, please call 856-768-7770, 856-768-7770. All right, let's check the Gospel 800 area forecast for today. It's going to be mainly cloudy. It's a really nice day thus far. Highs will be around 74 degrees. I have to repeat myself. Highs today, 74 degrees. I embrace it all the way. The winds will be northwest at 5 to 10 miles per hour. Right now it's 70 degrees. 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And once again, we hope and pray you're enjoying your Tuesday that God has sent your way.

0: Denise Williams, My Sole Desire. Before that, we heard His Eye Is on the Sparrow, also known as Niecy, Denise Williams. It's 11:21. You're listening to Let's Talk here on WTMR. My name is Michael Roberts, and we hope and pray you're enjoying the weather God has sent. It's beautiful out. Now make sure you check out those cloud patterns, because He could be writing some up in the sky just for you, a message just for you, or a painting just for you. Amen. Artwork. Check out the artwork, y'all. 21 minutes past the hour of 11 o'clock. And once again, if you have a prayer request, we want you to give Elder Terry Callahan a call of Church of Your Destiny radio broadcast. The number for prayer and counseling is 856-768-7770. 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

Oh yes, there is power in the blood. 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

0: Amen, amen. That's Elevation Worship and Chandler Moore, a tune called God. I'm just grateful. I'm just so happy that you take time out to deal with me at all. Amen, amen. Once again, we also heard from Donnie McClurkin, a tune called Better After a While. And we hope and pray that you enjoy that, because if you're going through it, just hold on to our Lord and Savior's unchanging hand, and things will work out. Yes, it will. It'll be like perfect. It'll be perfect the way it works out. You can never imagine how God's going to work it out. He does it his own way, not our way. Because if he did it our way, it would be like a human thing. He does it as the God's way. Amen. Thank you, Lord. It's 11:36. 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And we have some church announcements coming up. 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
1: 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I'm Debbie Edwards, the storyteller. God bless.

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4: 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It's 11:41. You're listening to Let's Talk here on WTMR. And we'll be hearing from Pastor Rooks, if he's not too busy, on the segment Words of Inspiration, heard every Tuesday around this time when I'm in Studio A with a live broadcast here on WTMR. So we should be hearing from Pastor Rooks soon. Sometimes he gets real busy over in his office, but let's see what happens, okay? All right, we're going to share a church announcement with you. We've been announcing this event up and coming for the last month or so. And this event will be taking place on Saturday, October the 3rd, from 12 p.m. to 4 p.m. And it's a banquet that will be taking place and being sponsored by Sisters in Transformation. And it will be taking place at the Delphi Restaurant and Event Center, 1750 Clements Bridge Road in Deptford, New Jersey. And the host will be Patty Jackson. And they're going to have a keynote speaker, Chanel Jones, co-host of the Today Show, and also the author of Through Mom's Eyes. And for you to get your tickets and you have questions, we want you to call Sister Terry at 215-218-8001. That's 215-218-8001.

0: Amen. Amen. That's Tamla Mann, God Provides. And before that, we heard from Bishop Paul S. Morton, Sr., and we heard a tune called I Feel Jesus. And that was with his wife also, First Lady, Sister Morton. Okay, I Feel Jesus. It's 11:53. You're listening to Let's Talk here on WTMR. That's 11:53 a.m. My name is Michael Roberts. We'll be back right after this.
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0: Thank you, Brother Tyrone Bowman. It's 11:56. You're listening to Let's Talk here on WTMR, and I have on the line Pastor Calvin Rooks. Pastor Rooks, are you there?
3: I'm here.
0: Amen. Now, before we get started, you have any special announcements you'd like to share with the listeners?
3: Yes, I have one special announcement. With God's mighty men, we have been allowed and given permission to come back next year on our retreat that we went to this past summer up in the Blue Mountain, up in the Poconos in Pennsylvania, and more will be coming about that. But they have given us the go ahead to come back on our retreat for God's Mighty Man. 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
0: Amen. Now, is there a contact number the listeners can call just in, you know, in case they have any other questions they'd like to ask?
3: They can call me at 267-891-7686. And there will be other numbers that will be given out on the radio. But right now, if you want to know, you can get in contact with me because I am the president of the Council of God's Mighty Men.
0: Amen. Amen. Well, Pastor, if you're ready, here we go.
4: Good morning, good morning, good morning. Good morning, good morning. Welcome to Words of Inspiration. This is Elder Calvin B. Rooks,
5: See, your pastor.
0: Okay, I think what I did was I hit the. That's my bad. That's my bad. Sorry about that, Pastor. I had a program all queued up and ready to go just in case you were too busy to call in. But with that mistake, let's move on with what was supposed to happen. And here we go. You know how the enemy be messing around. I just be.
3: You know what I know.
0: I be, you know, saying, please, don't even try it. Here you go, Pastor.
3: Good morning, good morning, good morning. And welcome to Let's Talk for Words of Information. This is Elder Calvin B. Rooks, Senior Pastor of Christ Restoration Evangelistic Worship Ministries, better known as the Crew Ministries, and we're located in Philadelphia, Pennsylvania. We thank God for this morning because our words of inspiration is this. We're talking about prayer. Prayer changes things. You know, prayer is an invocation or an act that's activated rapport with a deity, an object of worship, or a spiritual entity through deliberate communication. Basically, prayer is an honest conversation with God. Talking to Him, telling Him all about your struggles and your problems. He tells us nothing but in everything by prayer and supplication with thanksgiving that your request be made known unto God. Prayer should be the constant attitude of the believer. Giving praises and thanks to God should always be on the believer's mind. And we know that all things work together for good to them that love God and to them who are the called according to His purpose. So we should be able to pray and praise the Lord at all times, wherever you are, whatever time of day, whatever position you're in, you can pray. Remember, the old saying is that He may not come when you want Him, but He is right on time because He knows your every need. He comes when He gets ready to. But it may seem as though He does not hear you, but His line is never disconnected. You just have to communicate with Him. Prayer, communicating with God, helps us grow closer and more intimately connected with Him. We look upon prayer simply as a means of getting things for ourselves, but the biblical purpose of prayer that we may get to know God Himself. Prayer must also be offered in the faith that God is and is the hearer and answer of prayer, and that He will fulfill His word. We prove our love and faith in God by the time we spend in prayer. Prayer is both an act and an atmosphere, an attitude that we must have. We bring our requests to the Lord at specific times, but when we bring them, it should be with thanksgiving, thanking Him for what He did and what He's going to do in our lives. How is your prayer life today? Do you pray without ceasing? Are you always communicating with the Lord? If not, we need to start now. This is Elder Calvin B. Brooks, Senior Pastor of Christ Restoration Evangelistic Worship Ministry, better known as the Crew. God bless you and I love you. Have a great day.
0: Amen. Thank you, Pastor Rooks. God bless you. 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
3: Up in the house, praise the Lord.
0: Amen. Thank you, Pastor.

Amen, amen. That's Evangelist Rooks on Lead and Divine Inspiration. And that's Come Bless the Lord With Me. And we just heard from Pastor Calvin Rooks. And you can hear the broadcast that he's on along with Pastor Michael Brown and some of the other pastors from the Philadelphia, New Jersey area, Delaware. The name of the program is called God's Mighty Men, and you can hear that broadcast every Friday evening, and usually it's a live broadcast. Most of the time it's a live broadcast, and you can tune in and participate. It's about 2 minutes past the hour of 12 o'clock. You are listening to WTMR Camden, Philadelphia. My name is Michael Robertson. We hope and pray that you enjoyed today's broadcast. If so, join me on tomorrow morning at 11 a.m. because on Wednesdays, the segment is called Healthy High Five Wednesday. And we're going to be hearing from the Christian lifestyle coach, Mr. Tyson Gravity Gray. And he's going to take the airwaves probably around 11:30 a.m. thereabouts with Words of Wisdom. So we want you to tune in and be blessed. Right now, we want you to stay tuned for 1 hour of the afternoon praise broadcast. And the host will be Mr. Melvin Williams of the Williams Brothers. And then we're going to move to Very Best in Gospel Music at 1 o'clock to 1:30. And then at 1:30, it is JBTS Ministries with Mr. John Boyle. He'll be with you up until 2 o'clock. And then at 2 o'clock, Mr. Joe Veltri, my brother, will be taking airwaves for 2 hours from 2 to 4 p.m. And it's called Holy Souls Ministry Radio Broadcast from 4 to 6. It's the In His Sign Radio Network Radio Broadcast with Kathleen McCarthy. 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And that will conclude our Tuesday broadcast day as we move closer to the month of October. Say these words with me. It's supernatural, it's supernatural, it's supernatural. And if you don't know what that means, you keep getting close to Christ, our Lord and Savior Jesus Christ. Keep getting close to Him and you will know exactly what that means, because He is not human, He is God. Y'all have a great day. God bless.

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2: Hey, what up, everybody? It's your boy, Melvin Williams, and you're checking out Down Home Gospel. Back in the day, classics. We're about to get some church going on up in here. Anybody ready to put a praise on it? Well, tap somebody on the shoulder and tell them it's about to go down.
3: There's a miracle in this room.

somebody that's discouraged tonight. 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Keep the faith. Keep the faith. Keep the faith.

0: 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This is Damon Little, and you're listening to Down Home Gospel with my uncle, Melvin Williams.
1: I am a witness for the Lord. Come on, do it again. Say, Mabel, I am a sanctified witness for the Lord. 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

Listen up, everybody. I've had a blast hanging out with y'all this week, but it's time for me to get up out of here. And taking us home is the legendary Canton Spirituals with I Recommend Jesus. Until next time, y'all be blessed. Show some love everywhere. 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

0: like that sometimes. 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Listen, let me tell you.
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he's been a deliverer, if he's been a way maker, if he's been a promise keeper, whatever he is to you, Father, we thank you because

0: am I. How wonderful is your name. 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
0: So when I was growing up, my mom, she would walk me to the bus stop, then we would hold hands. I still hold my mom's hand. And she would always sing to the Lord. And so a lot of songs, when I sing them, most of the time, I'm singing to him, not them. So how I respond to what I'm saying, it becomes personal. So you may not know God to be great and mighty. And I pray after listening to this or seeing this that you will know him to be great or mighty. You may not know him to be a healer or a way maker. But here's the thing. Don't judge anyone else's praise. So we're going to raise up that God has been faithful one more time. And then we're going to get out of this song, but I feel the glory of God right here. And so you may say, I have not experienced God's faithfulness yet. So if you haven't experienced it yet, that means you're prophesying. But for those of us who've already experienced it, that means you're testifying. So you got two options when we raise up faithful and healer. Either you're prophesying or you're testifying. I don't know which one you are, but both of them work very

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1: Hi, this is John Boyle, JBTS Ministries. 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Also, like to inform you that we are on the air every Monday from 1 to 2 o'clock, and every Tuesday and Wednesday from 1:30 to 2 o'clock. You know, the spiritual life is like a ladder with many rungs. And in the church, in society, but specifically in the church, because it is the church that has the mission to develop our spiritual life. The existence of the church is for the salvation of souls. There are other businesses, infinite businesses in the world today, but their mission is not that. That's the mission of the church. The salvation and sanctity of souls. That's why Jesus formed his church. And that's why he anointed, ordained people in the church to have the power to dispense the sacramental life, the life of grace, in order to sanctify our souls. But like a ladder, if you slowly come down a ladder, one rung at a time, over many years, you will not notice the descent. It happens ever so gradually. If you go back 50 years, you see how many people, for example, attended church services. Everyone, I'm speaking of Catholics here, everyone had their children baptized. Everyone went to Catholic school. Catholic parents sent their kids to Catholic school and they had their kids baptized and they received the sacrament of confirmation, the sacrament of the Most Holy Eucharist, the sacrament of reconciliation. The churches were packed, filled with people on Sunday. Everyone went to Mass on Sunday. We don't know what their motive was. Some people went to Mass because they were in love with God, and perhaps other people on the other end of the spectrum went to Mass on Sunday to stay out of hell. But nevertheless, they obeyed and went to Mass on Sunday. And everyone gave to the collection, they tithed. So the church was never in a position of trying to figure out ways to get more money. It seems to be a very big preoccupation today in churches, ways of getting more money. And the reason is because few people now, 50 years later, attend Mass. And if you go to Mass, you'll find the population is elderly. On Sunday, if you go to daily Mass, you'll find it's elderly as well. Most people are over 65, if not all of them. Children are not being baptized. They're not being given faith. Parents are not passing their Catholic faith on to others. This didn't happen overnight. I talk about the descending ladder. Over 50 years, you come down just one rung at a time. And now we are so far down the ladder that we wake up and we don't notice how great the fall was or how great the descent. We don't look how far up the ladder we used to be and how far down we are now. We think, well, we might have changed a little. No, we might have changed a little from 2 years back, but how much did we change from 50 years back? Catholic schools were packed with kids. Catholic kids. There were many nuns in the Catholic schools teaching, an abundance of priests. Now there are no nuns teaching, very few. And there are fewer and fewer priests. There are lucky if there are 3 or 4 or 5 newly ordained priests every year. Few people answer the call to the priesthood and the religious life. It's all about the descent of the spiritual life. And now, where are we now? Without faith, where will you be? Without belief in God, where will you be? Without passing the faith on to your children, where will they be one day if you give them no faith whatsoever to rely on? How will they get through all their difficulties and challenges of life? They have no relationship with God, no knowledge of God, no learning in regards to the spiritual life. How will they get on? People seem to be very taken up by everything else in the world except their faith and passing on the faith to their children. So again, we are descending from the ladder, but we have come down so far, but we don't know where we are. We think, oh, perhaps just a little. But if you come down from a ladder little by little over many years, you are far down. You know, if you had $1 million in the bank and you took out $10,000, not a big deal, but what if you took out $10,000 every month for 50 years? Now how much money would you have left of that million if you kept taking $10,000 out every month? It would seem no big deal in the beginning, but over 50 years, you would find that you have very little left, if any. It's the same thing with anything else. If you come down from your focus on anything, what if a concert pianist who practiced 7 days a week, except when he was on stage performing, what if he began to practice 6 days a week? And then a year later, 5 days a week. And a year later, 4 days a week. And so on to 3 days, 2 days. And now he was only practicing 1 day a week, the piano. Say over the next 10 years. How good would he be when he used to play 7 days a week? And now he's only playing one. How sharp would his skills be? Not very. Same thing for an athlete. If an athlete practices his craft every day, he's very good. But what if he begins to lax, get lazy? And he practices 6 days a week, and then 5, then 4, then 3, 2, 1. His skills decrease, perhaps very slowly, but one day he wakes up and he's nothing like he used to be. Not the athlete he used to be. The concert pianist is not the pianist he or she used to be. And there is no difference in the spiritual life. We are coming down gradually, but we are coming down, and over many years now, we are at a point where we need to turn back. We need to realize how high we were. Where we were, where we used to be. If we keep descending, we might get to a point where we can't turn back. We don't even know the difference between right and wrong. We have no faith to even pass on. We have no concept of God or the judgments of God. We are totally blinded. And who is at the heart of this? battle? Satan. He wants to blind us all. He takes you down subtly, little by little by little. Not fast, because then you would notice the fall and change. He takes you down very subtly without knowing it until it's too late. They say if you place a frog in warm water and you begin to heat it up, he won't jump out of the water because it's warm. He just is comfortable. You keep turning the heat up, and eventually, by the time he realizes he needs to get out, he's dead. Little by little, you turn the heat up, and now it's too late. It's up to us to change direction, but first we need to be aware that we are descending quickly over many years now. We need to turn around. That's the Christian life. If Jesus were to come back today, walk the earth again, what would he say? Would he say, boy, you're all doing great. I see you're passing the faith, my faith, on to your children. As I wished, you're all getting baptized as I showed you when I was baptized myself. You're all going to Mass and receiving the body, blood, soul, and divinity of myself. After all, I'm the one who said it at the Last Supper. I instituted the sacrament of reconciliation, and I see many are going to confession. You're doing a great job. You're all thinking of God. You're all following God. Would Jesus say that today if he came back? Or would he say, where is your faith? Why are you not passing the faith on to your children? Why are you not baptizing your children? Why do you as adults never go to confession? Is it because you never sin? Why are you not going to Mass on Sundays? You don't need me, the Most Holy Eucharist? Are you an angel? Angels don't receive the Most Holy Eucharist. They don't need it. Jesus did not give his body, blood, soul, and divinity for angels. He gave it for us. How about prayer? Jesus would say, oh, I see. You're never praying. Why? The Blessed Mother says, pray, pray, pray. At Fatima and other places. So you don't pray? How do you expect to get to heaven if you never pray? How do you expect to get to heaven if you don't know my will? How do you expect to get to heaven if you don't do my will? After all, I did say, those who do my will are those who obey. And I did say that I am at the gate of heaven, and no one comes to the Father except through me. So if Jesus came today, what would we say to him? Or what would he say to us? There's a great saint, and the spiritual life is the mystical life, as we are called. St. John of the Cross was a great mystical doctor, and he talks about degrees of perfection. Perhaps we need to know how far up we should have been, or where we were at one time, or how far we have fallen. So I will give you some of his thoughts on degrees of perfection to let you know just where we should be. We have fallen so far down that perhaps when I say some of these things, you might find them shocking.

the spiritual life never changes. It's always the same for every soul in every age, every generation. We are all called to perfection because Jesus said so. Be holy as your Father in heaven is holy. Jesus said that. And he said it for everyone, not just for the people of his time. So, speaking of perfection, the degrees of perfection, some of them by St. John of the Cross, I will read them to you and perhaps you can meditate on them and think about where you are in regards to these counsels. Where do you stand? Remember, St. John of the Cross was canonized a saint, and not only that, he is a doctor of the church, and not only that, he is one of the great mystical doctors of the church. He lived at the same time and was a contemporary and friend of the great Saint Therese of Avila. Degrees of perfection, number one, he says, do not commit a sin, for all there is in the world, or any deliberate venial sin, or any known imperfection. That's what he says. Do not commit a sin for anything in the world, he says, nor even a deliberate venial sin or any known imperfection. He's basically telling us, do not sin. It is the greatest evil. Remember Jesus said to the woman in the New Testament, go and sin no more. That's the first thing we have to realize, that sin is the greatest evil against God. And how often do we sin nowadays? As individuals, as a society, as a culture, people don't mention sin anymore as if it doesn't exist. That's what the enemy Satan wants, by the way. He wants you to think that there is no such thing as sin anymore. Why? Because he is in hell, and he wants everyone to go there. So if he can get you to not even be aware of sin, then you will commit great sin because you don't think there is such a thing as sin. And so he influences you. And by the time you realize at the end of your life that you've made the great mistake, he may have you in hell forever. And now he's laughing. He's jealous because you have an opportunity to get to heaven with God forever in eternity, and he does not. But boy, if he can get you in hell with him forever, now he won over your soul. So he does not want you to be aware of sin. He says to you, just do it. Everybody does it. It's part of life. Or are you going to fall for that? Number two, St. John of the Cross says, endeavor to remain always in the presence of God, either real, imaginative, or unitive, insofar as is permitted by your works. So he says, remain always in the presence of God. Why? Because if you can keep the presence of God in your life, that he is with you at all times, because he is, he dwells in your soul, then you are much more likely to live a virtuous life because you are aware of God's presence. But if you are not aware of God's presence, then you won't be attentive to God's will, and you will be more likely to do whatever you want. If someone was watching you all the time, how would you live? If a saintly person was watching you all the time, how would you live? Well, what if God were watching you all the time? How would you live? And the fact is, he is. He is watching you all the time. Not in a condemning way, but in a loving, merciful way. Always striving to draw you closer to him. Number three, neither do anything nor say any notable word.

0: that Christ would not have done or said, were he in the state I am, as old as I and with the same kind of health. Again, watch over what you say, he says. Remember Jesus said, let your yes be yes and your no be no. Anything else is from the evil one. He said that in the New Testament. Jesus was saying, be truthful, be honest, be sincere. Don't ramble on. The more you ramble on, the more likely the enemy will inspire you to say things you should not because of your fallen nature and your weaknesses and your evil propensities. Keep your conversation short so that you are less likely to sin by your tongue. St. John of the Cross always spoke about the value of silence and guarding your tongue. Number 4, strive for the greater honor and glory of God in all things. Simple, but not easy. Profound and simple. Everything we do, we should do for the glory and honor of God. Why? Because God is our creator. He made us. And in thanksgiving, everything we do should be for his glory and honor, not for ours. Because everything that we have, God has given us to do whatever it is that we do, if it is good. He gave us the health that we have, the intelligence, the abilities, the talents, the education, the opportunities, the desire. So if we do anything good, who should get the credit? Us? No, God, for he gave us everything so that we could do good. And even then, much of the good we do is tainted with our own self-love. If we were honest, much of what we do is motivated by our own self-interests. How much do we do that is purely for God's love alone? That's what we should be doing. Number 5, do not omit prayer for any preoccupation, for it is the sustenance of your soul. Some people think they don't have to pray. St. John of the Cross says, do not omit prayer for any occupation. Why? Because prayer is man's highest occupation, highest activity. It is what draws you closer to God so that God can enable you to do anything else. Not praying, not striving to pray to God, is like cutting yourself off from God. What can you do then? Jesus says, I am the sap. I am the vine. You are the branches. Without me, what can you do? Nothing. So if you stop praying, what can you do? Well, you might think, I can do things. Well, you can cut off from God. So then how much of your activity is worth anything? If you're not doing it with God for his honor and glory, then whatever it is you're doing is for yourself, for your selfish self-love. It's not worth anything in God's eyes. We have to realize that activity without being united to God will result in fruitless activity. Fruitless. Number 6, do not omit examination of conscience because of any of your occupations. And for every fault, do some penance. Okay, he's saying, go over your life each day to examine your conscience to see what you are doing wrong. And if you did anything wrong, do a penance for it. It sounds a little outlandish to think that we should be examining our conscience. We're doing penance for our faults. But again, we have come far down the ladder. Number 7, be deeply sorry for any time that has been lost or that passes without your loving God. He says, be truly sorry for any time that is lost, for not loving God. How much time do we spend doing many other things in this day and age of high technology? Cell phones, internet, TV, radio, entertainment. The list goes on and on. We are burning so much time. St. John of the Cross says, be deeply sorry for wasting time. Number 8, in all things, both high and low, let God be your goal. For in no other way will you grow in merit and perfection. So again, he's saying, let God be your goal, your focus, your devotion, if you wish to grow in merit and perfection. Number 9, he says, never give up prayer. And should you find dryness and difficulty in prayer, persevere in it for this very reason. God often desires to see what love your soul has. And love is not tried by ease and satisfaction. So he says, pray always, just as the Blessed Mother prayed always, the woman wrapped in prayer. Number 10, in heaven and on earth, always strive for the lowest place. He's talking about humility now. Take the lowest place, as the Blessed Mother says, I am the handmaid of the Lord. Let it be done unto me according to your word. She called herself the servant, and yet she was the highest of all creatures. She is the queen of all angels and saints. You know why Satan fears the Blessed Mother? Even more than God, St. Louis de Montfort says, because of the fact that she is a creature, but yet so perfectly, profoundly humble. He fears her humility. Fears her because of her great lowliness. St. John of the Cross goes on with many other degrees of perfection, but I named just a few to let us know how far down we have come down the ladder of holiness, little by little, just like the concert pianist that practices less and less and less, just like taking money out of a bank account little by little and you have nothing left, or an athlete practices little by little that he now has no skills. That's where we have come spiritually. Several generations have gone by and we are so far down low. You've heard about the degrees of perfection. I gave 10 by St. John of the Cross. He is the mystical doctor, a doctor of the church. He said, do not sin for anything in the world. Remain always in the presence of God. Watch over your tongue. Strive for the greater glory and honor of God in all things. Do not omit prayer for any occupation. Examine your conscience daily and do penance for your faults. Be deeply sorry for any loss of time that passes without you loving God. In all things, let God be your goal to grow in merit and perfection. Never give up prayer, no matter what. And in heaven and earth, take always the lowest of places. Think about these 10 degrees of perfection by St. John of the Cross. And as always, ask Jesus, your Lord and Savior and Redeemer. Ask your Blessed Mother Mary, your spiritual mother, who has been given the task to take you to Jesus through prayer, and ask your guardian angel to watch over you and guard you and guide you and protect you and help you to grow in grace. Ask the Blessed Mother for this grace to become holy, to climb back up the spiritual ladder one rung at a time, to go back up. For holiness is what God requires and demands of you, to be like Him. God bless.
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2: And we say good afternoon. 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
3: Okay, welcome to the Holy Souls Ministry. Now for the Sorrowful Mysteries. In the name of the Father, the Son, and the Holy Spirit, amen. I believe in God, the Father Almighty, creator of heaven and earth, and in Jesus Christ, His only Son, our Lord, was conceived by the Holy Spirit, born of the Virgin Mary, suffered under Pontius Pilate, was crucified, died, and was buried. He descended into hell. The third day He rose again. He ascended to heaven and is seated at the right hand of God, the Father Almighty. From thence He will come to judge the living and the dead.
4: I believe in the Holy Spirit, the Holy Catholic Church, the communion of saints, the forgiveness of sins, the resurrection of the body, and life everlasting. Amen.
3: Our Father, who art in heaven, hallowed be Thy name. Thy kingdom come, Thy will be done on earth as it is in heaven.
4: Give us this day our daily bread, and forgive us our trespasses, we forgive those who trespass against us. And lead us not into temptation, but deliver us from evil. Amen.
3: For faith, hope, and charity, Hail Mary, full of grace, the Lord is with thee. Blessed art thou among women, and blessed the fruit of thy womb, Jesus.
4: Holy Mary, Mother of God, pray for us sinners now and at the hour of our death. Amen.
3: Hail Mary, full of grace, the Lord is with thee. Blessed art thou among women, and blessed the fruit of thy womb, Jesus.
4: Holy Mary, Mother of God, pray for us sinners now and at the hour of our death. Amen.
3: Hail Mary, full of grace, the Lord is with thee. Blessed art thou among women, and blessed the fruit of thy womb, Jesus.
4: Holy Mary, Mother of God, pray for us sinners now and at the hour of our death. Amen.
3: Glory be to the Father, and to the Son, and to the Holy Spirit.
4: As it was in the beginning, is now, and ever shall be, world without end. Amen.
3: The first sorrowful mystery, the agony in the garden. Our Father, who art in heaven, hallowed be thy name. Thy kingdom come, thy will be done on earth as it is in heaven.
4: Give us this day our daily bread, and forgive us our trespasses as we forgive those who trespass against us. Lead us not into temptation, but deliver us from evil. Amen.
3: Hail Mary, full of grace, the Lord is with thee. Blessed art thou among women, and blessed the fruit of thy womb, Jesus.
4: Holy Mary, Mother of God, pray for us sinners now and at the hour of our death. Amen.
3: Hail Mary, full of grace, the Lord is with thee. Blessed art thou among women, and blessed the fruit of thy womb, Jesus.
4: Holy Mary, Mother of God, pray for us sinners now and at the hour of our death. Amen.
3: Hail Mary, full of grace, the Lord is with thee. Blessed art thou among women, and blessed the fruit of thy womb, Jesus.
4: Holy Mary, Mother of God, pray for us sinners now and at the hour of our death. Amen.
3: Hail Mary, full of grace, the Lord is with thee. Blessed art thou among women, and blessed the fruit of thy womb, Jesus.
4: Holy Mary, Mother of God, pray for us sinners now and at the hour of our death. Amen.
3: Hail Mary, full of grace, the Lord is with thee. Blessed art thou among women, and blessed the fruit of thy womb, Jesus.
4: Holy Mary, Mother of God, pray for us sinners now and at the hour of our death. Amen.
3: Hail Mary, full of grace, the Lord is with thee. Blessed art thou among women, and blessed is the fruit of thy womb, Jesus.
4: Holy Mary, Mother of God, pray for us sinners now and at the hour of our death. Amen.
3: Hail Mary, full of grace, the Lord is with thee. Blessed art thou among women, and blessed is the fruit of thy womb, Jesus.
4: Holy Mary, Mother of God, pray for us sinners now and at the hour of our death.
3: Hail Mary, full of grace, the Lord is with thee. Blessed art thou among women, and blessed is the fruit of thy womb, Jesus.
4: Holy Mary, Mother of God, pray for us sinners now and at the hour of our death. Amen.
3: Hail Mary, full of grace, the Lord is with thee. Blessed art thou among women, and blessed the fruit of thy womb, Jesus.
4: Holy Mary, Mother of God, pray for us sinners now and at the hour of our death. Amen.
3: Hail Mary, full of grace, the Lord is with thee. Blessed art thou among women, and blessed is the fruit of thy womb, Jesus.
4: Holy Mary, Mother Mother of God, pray for us sinners now and at the hour of our death. Amen.
3: Glory be to the Father, and to the Son, and to the Holy Spirit.
4: As it was now, and as it was in the beginning, is now, and ever shall be, world without end. Amen.
3: Oh, my Jesus, forgive us our sins, save us from the fires of hell. Lead all souls in heaven, especially those in most need of thy mercy. The second sorrowful mystery, the scourging. Our Father, who art in heaven, hallowed be thy name. Thy kingdom come, thy will be done on earth as it is in heaven.
4: Give us this day our daily bread. Forgive us our trespasses. We forgive those who trespass against us. Lead us not into temptation, but deliver us from evil. Amen.
3: Hail Mary, full of grace, the Lord is with thee. Blessed art thou among women, and blessed the fruit of thy womb, Jesus.
4: Holy Mary, Mother of God, pray for us sinners now and at the hour of our death. Amen.
3: Hail Mary, full of grace, the Lord is with thee. Blessed art thou among women, and blessed is the fruit of thy womb, Jesus.
4: Holy Mary, Mother of God, pray for us sinners now and at the hour of our death. Amen.
3: Hail Mary, full of grace, the Lord is with thee. Blessed art thou among women, and blessed is the fruit of thy womb, Jesus.
4: Holy Mary, Mother of God, pray for us sinners now and at the hour of our death. Amen.
3: Hail Mary, full of grace, the Lord is with thee. Blessed art thou among women, and blessed is the fruit of thy womb, Jesus.
4: Holy Mary, Mother of God, pray for us sinners now and at the hour of our death. Amen.
3: Hail Mary, full of grace, the Lord is with thee. Blessed art thou among women, and blessed is the fruit of thy womb, Jesus.
4: Holy Mary, Mother of God, pray for us sinners now and at the hour of our death. Amen.
3: Hail Mary, full of grace, the Lord is with thee. Blessed art thou among women, and blessed the fruit of thy womb, Jesus.
4: Holy Mary, Mother of God, pray for us sinners now and at the hour of our death. Amen.
3: Hail Mary, full of grace, the Lord is with thee. Blessed art thou among women, and blessed is the fruit of thy womb, Jesus.
4: Holy Mary, Mother of God, pray for us sinners now and at the hour of our death. Amen.
3: Hail Mary, full of grace, the Lord is with thee. Blessed art thou among women, and blessed is the fruit of thy womb, Jesus.
4: Holy Mary, Mother of God, pray for us sinners now and at the hour of our death. Amen.
3: Hail Mary, full of grace, the Lord is with thee. Blessed art thou among women, and blessed is the fruit of thy womb, Jesus.
4: Holy Mary, Mother of God, pray for us sinners now and at the hour of our death.
3: Hail Mary, full of grace, the Lord is with thee. Blessed art thou among women, and blessed the fruit of thy womb, Jesus.
4: Holy Mary, Mother of God, pray for us sinners now and at the hour of our death. Amen.
3: Glory be to the Father, and to the Son, and to the Holy Spirit.
4: As it was in the beginning, is now, and ever shall be, world without end. Amen.
3: O my Jesus, forgive us our sins, save us from the fires of hell, lead all souls into heaven, especially those in most need of thy mercy. The third sorrowful mystery, the crowning of thorns. Our Father, who art in heaven, hallowed be thy name. Thy kingdom come, thy will be done on earth as it is in heaven.
4: Give us this day our daily bread, and forgive us our trespasses, as we forgive those who trespass against us. Lead us not into temptation, but deliver us from evil. Amen.
3: Hail Mary, full of grace, the Lord is with thee. Blessed art thou among women, and blessed the fruit of thy womb, Jesus.
4: Holy Mary, Mother of God, pray for us sinners now and at the hour of our death. Amen.
3: Hail Mary, full of grace, the Lord is with thee. Blessed art thou among women, and blessed is the fruit of thy womb, Jesus.
4: Holy Mary, Mother of God, pray for us sinners now and at the hour of our death.
3: Hail Mary, full of grace, the Lord is with thee. Blessed art thou among women, and blessed is the fruit of thy womb, Jesus.
4: Holy Mary, Mother of God, pray for us sinners now and at the hour of our death. Amen.
3: Hail Mary, full of grace, the Lord is with thee. Blessed art thou among women, and blessed is the fruit of thy womb, Jesus.
4: Holy Mary, Mother of God, pray for us sinners now and at the hour of our death. Amen.
3: Hail Mary, full of grace, the Lord is with thee. Blessed art thou among women, and bless the fruit of thy womb, Jesus.
4: Holy Mary, Mother of God, pray for us sinners now and at the hour of our death. Amen.
3: Hail Mary, full of grace, the Lord is with thee. Blessed art thou among women, and blessed is the fruit of thy womb, Jesus.
4: Holy Mary, Mother of God, pray for us sinners now and at the hour of our death. Amen.
3: Hail Mary, full of grace, the Lord is with thee. Blessed art thou among women, and bless the fruit of thy womb, Jesus.
4: Holy Mary, Mother of God, pray for us sinners now and at the hour of our death. Amen.
3: Hail Mary, full of grace, the Lord is with thee. Blessed art thou among women, and blessed is the fruit of thy womb, Jesus.
4: Holy Mary, Mother of God, pray for us sinners now and at the hour of our death. Amen.
3: Hail Mary, full of grace, the Lord is with thee. Blessed art thou among women, and blessed is the fruit of thy womb, Jesus.
4: Holy Mary, Mother of God, pray for us sinners now and at the hour of our death. Amen.
3: Hail Mary, full of grace, the Lord is with thee. Blessed art thou among women, and blessed the fruit of thy womb, Jesus.
4: Holy Mary, Mother of God, pray for us sinners now and at the hour of our death.
3: Glory be to the Father, and to the Son, and to the Holy Spirit.
4: As it was in the beginning, is now, and ever shall be, world without end. Amen.
3: O my Jesus, forgive us our sins, save us from the fires of hell, lead all souls into heaven, and most need of thy mercy. The fourth sorrowful mystery, Jesus bears his cross. Our Father, who art in heaven, hallowed be thy name. Thy kingdom come, thy will be done on earth as it is in heaven.
4: Give us this day our daily bread. Forgive us our trespasses. We forgive those who trespass against us. Lead us not into temptation, but deliver us from evil. Amen.
3: Hail Mary, full of grace, the Lord is with thee. Blessed art thou among women, and blessed is the fruit of thy womb, Jesus.
4: Holy Mary, Mother of God, pray for us sinners now and at the hour of our death. Amen.
3: Hail Mary, full of grace, the Lord is with thee. Blessed art thou among women, and blessed is the fruit of thy womb, Jesus.
4: Holy Mary, Mother of God, pray for us sinners now and at the hour of our death. Amen.
3: Hail Mary, full of grace, the Lord is with thee. Blessed art thou among women, and blessed is the fruit of thy womb, Jesus.
4: Holy Mary, Mother of God, pray for us sinners now and at the hour of our death. Amen.
3: Hail Mary, full of grace, the Lord is with thee. Blessed art thou among women, and blessed the fruit of thy womb, Jesus.
4: Holy Mary, Mother of God, pray for us sinners now and at the hour of our death. Amen.
3: Hail Mary, full of grace, the Lord is with thee. Blessed art thou among women, and blessed is the fruit of thy womb, Jesus.
4: Holy Mary, Mother of God, pray for us sinners now and at the hour of our death. Amen.
3: Hail Mary, full of grace, the Lord is with thee. Blessed art thou among women, and blessed is the fruit of thy womb, Jesus.
4: Holy Mary, Mother of God, pray for us sinners now and at the hour of our death. Amen.
3: Hail Mary, full of grace, the Lord is with thee. Blessed art thou among women, and blessed is the fruit of thy womb, Jesus.
4: Holy Mary, Mother of God, pray for us sinners now and at the hour of our death. Amen.
3: Hail Mary, full of grace, the Lord is with thee. Blessed art thou among women, and blessed is the fruit of thy womb, Jesus.
4: Holy Mary, Mother of God, pray for us sinners now and at the hour of our death. Amen.
3: Hail Mary, full of grace, the Lord is with thee. Blessed art thou among women, and blessed is the fruit of thy womb, Jesus.
4: Holy Mary, Mother of God, pray for us sinners now and at the hour of our death. Amen.
3: Hail Mary, full of grace, the Lord is with thee. Blessed art thou among women, and blessed is the fruit of thy womb, Jesus.
4: Holy Mary, Mother of God, pray for us sinners now and at the hour of our death.
3: Glory be to the Father, and to the Son, and to the Holy Spirit.
4: As it was in the beginning, is now, and ever shall be, world without end. Amen.
3: O my Jesus, forgive us our sins, save us from the fires of hell, lead all souls into heaven, especially those in most need of thy mercy. The fifth sorrowful mystery, Jesus dies on a cross. Our Father who art in heaven, hallowed be thy name, thy kingdom come, thy will be done on earth as it is in heaven.
4: Give us this day our daily bread, forgive us our trespasses, as we forgive those who trespass against us. Lead us not into temptation, but deliver us from evil. Amen.
3: Hail Mary, full of grace, the Lord is with thee. Blessed art thou among women, and blessed is the fruit of thy womb, Jesus.
4: Holy Mary, Mother of God, pray for us sinners now and at the hour of our death. Amen.
3: Hail Mary, full of grace, the Lord is with thee. Blessed art thou among women, and blessed is the fruit of thy womb, Jesus.
4: Holy Mary, Mother of God, pray for us sinners now and at the hour of our death. Amen.
3: Hail Mary, full of grace, the Lord is with thee. Blessed art thou among women, and blessed is the fruit of thy womb, Jesus.
4: Holy Mary, Mother of God, pray for us sinners now and at the hour of our death. Amen.
3: Hail Mary, full of grace, the Lord is with thee. Blessed art thou among women, and blessed is the fruit of thy womb, Jesus.
4: Holy Mary, Mother of God, pray for us sinners now and at the hour of our death. Amen.
3: Hail Mary, full of grace, the Lord is with thee. Blessed art thou among women, and blessed is the fruit of thy womb, Jesus.
4: Holy Mary, Mother of God, pray for us sinners now and at the hour of our death. Amen.
3: Hail Mary, full of grace, the Lord is with thee. Blessed art thou among women, and blessed is the fruit of thy womb, Jesus.
4: Holy Mary, Mother of God, pray for us sinners now and at the hour of our death. Amen.
3: Hail Mary, full of grace, the Lord is with thee. Blessed art thou among women, and blessed the fruit of thy womb, Jesus.
4: Holy Mary, Mother of God, pray for us sinners now and at the hour of our death. Amen.
3: Hail Mary, full of grace, the Lord is with thee. Blessed art thou among women, and blessed is the fruit of thy womb, Jesus.
4: Holy Mary, Mary, Mother of God, pray for us sinners now and at the hour of our death. Amen.
3: Hail Mary, full of grace, the Lord is with thee. Blessed art thou among women, and blessed is the fruit of thy womb, Jesus.
4: Holy Mary, Mother of God, pray for us sinners now and at the hour of our death. Amen.
3: Hail Mary, full of grace, the Lord is with thee. Blessed art thou among women, and blessed the fruit of thy womb, Jesus.
4: Holy Mary, Mother of God, pray for us sinners now and at the hour of our death. Amen.
3: Glory be to the Father, and to the Son, and to the Holy Spirit.
4: As it was in the beginning, is now, and ever shall be, world without end. Amen.
3: Hail, Holy Queen, Mother of Mercy, our life, our sweetness, and our hope. To thee do we cry, poor banished children of Eve. To thee do we send up our sighs, mourning and weeping in this valley of tears. Turn in, most gracious advocate, thy minds and mercy towards us. And after this our exile, show unto us the blessed fruit of thy womb, Jesus.
4: O clement, O loving, O sweet Virgin Mary.
3: And pray for us, O most holy Mother of God.
4: That we may be made worthy of the promises of Christ.
3: Let us pray. O God, his only begotten Son, by his life, death, and resurrection, has purchased for us the rewards of eternal life. Grant, we beseech you, that meditating upon these mysteries of the Most Holy Rosary of the Blessed Virgin Mary, we may imitate what they contain and obtain what they promise. Through the same Christ our Lord. Amen. Now the Father, the Son, the Holy Spirit. Amen. This verse has been for your departed loved ones. Thank you, Rose.
4: Thank you.
3: Thank you, everybody. God bless.
4: God bless.
3: And now, for the prayer to St. Joseph. Oh, St. Joseph, whose protection is so great, so strong, so prompt before the throne of God, I place in you all my interests and desires. O Holy St. Joseph, do assist me by your powerful intercession and obtain for me, from your divine Son, all spiritual blessings through Jesus Christ, our Lord. So that having gazed here below your heavenly powers, I may offer my thanksgiving and homages to the most loving of fathers. O St. Joseph, I never weary contemplating you and Jesus asleep in your arms. I dare not approach while he reposes near your heart. Press him in my name. Kiss his fine head for me and ask him to return the kiss when I draw my dying breath. St. Joseph, patron of departing souls, pray for us. In the name of the Father, the Son, and the Holy Spirit. Amen.
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5: In the name of the Father, and of the Son, and of the Holy Spirit. Amen. My adorable Jesus, may our feet journey together. May our hands gather in unity. May our hearts beat in unison. May our souls be in harmony. May our thoughts be as one. May our ears listen to the silence together. May our glances profoundly penetrate each other. May our lips pray together to gain mercy from the Eternal Father. Amen.
3: 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God bless.
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0: 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Let's Talk came on a little earlier. Anyway, we want you to stay tuned for the Stations of the Cross radio broadcast, and we want to remind you that if you have a prayer request, please call the Holy Souls Ministry prayer line number, which is 215-725-7165 or 609-440-4299. 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
1: Jesus is condemned to death. We adore you, O Christ, and we bless you.
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1: My innocent Jesus, to free me from eternal death, you allowed yourself to be condemned by a pagan judge to the death of the cross. Give me a hatred for sin and the grace so to live, that I may one day obtain from you a merciful sentence. The poor souls in purgatory have already been judged. Through your mercy, they have escaped hell, yet on account of their sins, your justice has condemned them to the fire of purgatory. O merciful Jesus, have pity on them. Revoke the sentence of their exile and open to them the gates of heaven. My Jesus, merciful. Our Father, who art in heaven, hallowed be thy name. Thy kingdom come, thy will be done on earth as it is in heaven.
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1: Hail Mary, full of grace, the Lord is with thee. Blessed art thou among women, and blessed is the fruit of thy womb, Jesus. Eternal rest grant unto them, O Lord. Merciful Jesus, grant them eternal rest. Second station, Jesus is made to bear his cross. We adore you, O Christ, and we bless you. O Holy Cross, you are the tree of life, the gate of heaven, our salvation and our only hope. Be my salvation at the hour of death. O Jesus, be mindful of your servants who have departed this life with this sign of faith. Free them by the victorious power of your cross, with which you have conquered death. Lead them into eternal life and happiness. Please kneel. Third station, Jesus falls for the first time under his cross. We adore you, O Christ, and we bless you. Through your weakness under the cross and the merits of this first fall, grant me perseverance in my good resolutions, that I may always walk faithfully in your holy ways. The souls in purgatory now suffer because they neglected and abused your graces in this life. They now realize that no sin-stained soul can see God. Have mercy, therefore, on them and cleanse them from all their sin. Through the intercession of your sorrowful mother, deliver them from purgatory. Please kneel. My Jesus, mercy. The fourth station, Jesus meets his afflicted mother. We adore you, O Christ, and we bless you. O heart of Mary, O heart of Jesus, I offer my life for my sins. May the sweet names of Jesus and Mary be on my lips and in my heart.

the hour of my death. O sweetest heart of Jesus, we implore that we may love you more and more. Sweetheart of Mary, be our salvation. Mother most sorrowful, merciful Queen of the Holy Souls, into your hands I place my few merits and implore you to unite them with the infinite merits of your Son. Offer them to the eternal Godhead for those souls who are bound to me by ties of relationship. Please kneel. Mother of mercy, pray for them. Mother of sorrows, console them. My Jesus, mercy. The fifth station, Cyrenian helps Jesus to carry his cross. We adore you, O Christ, and we bless you. O my Jesus, I accept the cross, I embrace it. Let me help you to carry your cross by being patient in all trials that may assail me. How many souls in purgatory now regret their past impatience? But you, O Lord, be generous with them and remit that which still remains to be expiated. Please kneel. My Jesus, mercy. The sixth station. Veronica wipes the face of Jesus. We adore you, O Christ, and we bless you. O Lord Jesus Christ, you who have left on Veronica's veil the impress of your blood-stained countenance, grant that the memory of your bitter passion and death may ever remain impressed on my soul. Have pity on the poor souls, made to your image and likeness and redeemed by your most precious blood. Free them from all sin that they may enter heaven to see you face to face forever and ever. Please kneel. My Jesus, mercy. The seventh station, Jesus falls the second time. We adore you, O Christ, and we bless you. My sins have made your cross heavy, O Jesus. I detest them and firmly purpose to amend my life. Never permit me to separate myself from you again. Have mercy, O Jesus, on those souls who now suffer the pains of purgatory for mortal sins committed in this life. O clement heart of Jesus, have compassion on them. Please kneel. My Jesus, mercy. The eighth station, Jesus comforts the women of Jerusalem. We adore you, O Christ, and we bless you. Most compassionate heart of Jesus, my Jesus, who said to the holy women, weep not over me, but weep for yourselves and for your children. Make me weep for the ingratitude which I have returned for your love. I wish to make amends in this life for my sins, that I may obtain pardon of them in the next. Grant me a tender love for the souls in purgatory, especially for the souls of my relatives. For the future, I promise to do what I have neglected through my forgetfulness and hardness of heart. Please kneel. My Jesus, mercy. The ninth station, Jesus falls the third time. We adore you, O Christ, and we bless you. Through this most painful fall, O Jesus, I ask you to deliver me from an unhappy death, which would plunge me into hell. From the power of the enemy, deliver my immortal soul, and make me live and die in your grace. Look with mercy upon the poor souls doing penance in purgatory. With tears and prayers, they seek your help and mercy. Hear their prayers and lead them out of that place of punishment into the blessed peace of heaven, there to enjoy forever the splendor of your glory. Please kneel. My Jesus, mercy. The tenth station, Jesus is stripped of his garments.
We adore you, O Christ, and we bless you. My most blessed Redeemer, stripped of your garments for love of me, grant me holy modesty and purity. Deliver me from all dangerous inclinations to created things. Make me die to everything of this world, that a death separation from all earthly things may be easy. Of what benefit now are wealth and the pleasures of this world to the souls in purgatory? Their bodies they had to leave to worms, and their wealth to heirs. Only their works have followed them, the good to be rewarded, the evil to be punished. O Lord, put an end to their suffering. Do not keep them any longer from their heredity of the saints, but pardon them and admit them into the realm of eternal bliss and happiness. Please kneel. My Jesus, mercy. The 11th station. Jesus is nailed to the cross. We adore you, O Christ, and we bless you. My most innocent Jesus, nailed to the cross for my sins, I beseech you, through the merits of your horrible suffering, to come to my aid in my last sickness and agony. Grant me the grace to receive in time your most holy sacraments. Come to me then, O most holy Viaticum, and pour in upon my soul the patience of your most sacred heart. And you, O Mary, my mother, console me in that hour and make sweet my sufferings through the sorrow that pierced your heart at the crucifixion. Lamb of God, have mercy on the souls in purgatory whose sufferings are greater than those of all the sick and dying. Spare them this agony, and through the merits of your passion, admit them into your eternal dwellings. Please kneel. My Jesus, mercy. The 12th station, Jesus dies on the cross. We adore you, O Christ, and we bless you. Through your 3 hours' agony on the cross, grant me, O Jesus, a happy death. Take me when I am best prepared. In that hour, fill my soul with holy sentiments of faith, hope, and charity. Give me true and perfect contrition for my sins and the grace to accept with Christian resignation my death with all its pains and sufferings. May I leave this world invoking your most holy name. Mary, Mother of Sorrows, refuge of the dying, be near me in my last agony. Remember me, O most loving Jesus, the poor souls, with that love with which you did give comfort to the good thief. This day you shall be with me in paradise. Call these souls into the kingdom of your glory, that they may praise you together with all the angels and saints forever and ever. My Jesus, mercy. The 13th station, Jesus is taken down from the cross. We adore you, O Christ, and we bless you. O Jesus, you whose soul did descend to the dead to announce peace to the just of the Old Testament, descend now amongst the poor souls who yearn for you. Free them from the chains of their slavery and grant them the liberty of true children of God. O Mary, my mother, may I, like Jesus, be placed in your arms at my departure from this world. Be with me at the tribunal of the divine judge, that through your intercession I may obtain a favorable sentence. Sweetheart of Mary, be my salvation. My Jesus, mercy. The 14th station, Jesus is laid in the tomb. We adore you, O Christ, and we bless you. O Jesus, through the merits of your bitter passion and death, and through your glorious resurrection, I beseech you, have compassion on the poor souls and grant them a happy and glorious admission into heaven. Let them enter into that peace so long desired,
Let them contemplate the splendor of the beatific vision. Let them bless eternally your mercy. Sweet heart of Mary, be my salvation. When I myself shall be condemned to that place of torture, when my body will be in the cold earth and my soul in the fire of purgatory. Most loving Mother, on that day, save your child. Bring me quick relief, and through your merits, deliver me from the flames, that I may thank you in heaven, and with you and all the saints, adore and love Jesus, your beloved Son, who with the Father and the Holy Spirit lives and reigns, true God, forever and ever. Amen. My Jesus, mercy.

0: Good afternoon. Welcome to the Holy Souls Hour with Joe Veltri. The Holy Souls Hour can be heard every Monday through Thursday from 3 until 3:30 in the afternoon, and every Friday from 3 until 4 o'clock in the afternoon. And now, once again, here is Joe Veltri.
1: And the Holy Souls Ministry continues for the 3 o'clock hour. And we have more than one sponsor for 3 o'clock. We're going to start with Dennis Parent in honor of the archangels, Michael, Gabriel, and Raphael. We celebrate on today and ask for prayers for Dennis' knee replacement and a financial blessing, finally, for the repose of his parents, Alfred and Francis Parent. And may the precious blood of Jesus save us and the whole world. Also, sponsoring is Sandy Mattia in honor of the archangels, Michael, Gabriel, and Raphael. And also, we celebrate on today for the repose of her husband, Art Mattia, who died on July 20th, 2024. And we want to continue. We also ask for prayers for Sandy to have good health. Also, we have a third co-sponsor, which is Lois Stash, in honor of the archangels, Michael, Gabriel, and Raphael. We pray for the prayerful intercessors of Blessed Fulton Sheen, prayers for the Holy Souls members' intentions to succeed in moving God the Father for the great miracle of Fulton Sheen canonization. And once again, we want to thank our three sponsors, Dennis Parent, Sandy Mattia, and Lois Stash. And right now, we want you to stay tuned for the continuation of the Holy Souls Ministry radio broadcast here on Holy Souls Ministry. Please stay tuned for Father Ray and Mr. Joe Veltri.

0: to the Holy Souls Ministry. Thanks for tuning in. We'll hear what the Holy Sacrifice in the Mass, our celebrant, is Reverend Father Rafer Emmons. Thank you, Father, for being with us.
1: Hey, thank you again, Joe.
0: For being so faithful and celebrating these Masses. Thank you, Karen, for being here with us today.
2: You're welcome, Joe. Thank you.
0: And we got, again, John and Anne Marie Madrigal. Thank you.
2: Thank you, Joe.
3: Thank you, Joe.
0: Okay, and we're going to go right into the Chapel of Divine Mercy. And our producer is Michael Roberts. In the Father, the Son, Holy Spirit, amen. You inspired Jesus with the source of light, cast forth for souls in the ocean of mercy, open up for the whole world. O Font of life, infallible divine mercy, evolve the whole world and empty yourself out upon us. O blood and water, which cast forth from the heart of Jesus, as a fountain of mercy, I trust in you. Our Father, who art in heaven, hallowed be thy name. Thy kingdom come, thy will be done on earth as it is in heaven.
1: Give us this day our daily bread, forgive us our trespasses, as we forgive those who trespass against us. And lead us not into temptation, but deliver us from evil. Amen.
0: Hail Mary, full of grace, the Lord is with thee. Blessed art thou among women, and blessed the fruit of thy womb, Jesus.
1: Holy Mary, Mother of God, pray for us sinners in the hour of our death. Amen.
0: I believe in God, the Father Almighty, creator of heaven and earth, and in Jesus Christ, his only Son.
4: Amen.
0: I was conceived by the Holy Spirit, born of the Virgin Mary, suffered under Pontius Pilate, was crucified, died, and was buried. He descended into hell. The third day he rose again. He ascended into heaven and is seated at the right hand of God, the Father Almighty. From thence he will come to judge the living and the dead.
1: I believe in the Holy Spirit, the Lord of the Church, the communion of saints, forgiveness of sins, resurrection of the body, and life everlasting. Amen.
0: Eternal Father, we offer you the body, the blood, the soul, the divinity of your dearly beloved Son, our Lord Jesus Christ.
1: In common for our sins and the sins of the whole world.
0: For the sake of his sorrowful passion.
1: Have mercy on us, in the whole world.
0: For the sake of his sorrowful passion.
1: Have mercy on us, in the whole world.
0: For the sake of his sorrowful passion.
1: Have mercy on us, in the whole world.
0: For the sake of his sorrowful passion.
1: Have mercy on us, in the whole world.
0: For the sake of his sorrowful passion.
1: Have mercy on us, in the whole world.
0: For the sake of his sorrowful passion.
1: Have mercy on us, in the whole world.
0: For the sake of his sorrowful passion.
1: Have mercy on us, in the whole world.
0: For the sake of his sorrowful passion.
1: Have mercy on us, in the whole world.
0: For the sake of his sorrowful passion.
1: Have mercy on us and on the whole world.
0: For the sake of his sorrowful passion.
1: Have mercy on us and on the whole world.
0: Eternal Father, we offer you the body, the blood, the soul, and divinity of your dearly beloved Son, our Lord Jesus Christ.
1: Atone for our sins and for the sins of the whole world.
0: For the sake of his sorrowful passion.
1: Have mercy on us and on the whole world.
0: For the sake of his sorrowful passion.
1: Have mercy on us and on the whole world.
0: For the sake of his sorrowful passion.
1: Have mercy on us and on the whole world.
0: For the sake of his sorrowful passion.
1: Have mercy on us and on the whole world.
0: For the sake of his sorrowful passion.
1: Have mercy on us and on the whole world.
0: For the sake of his sorrowful passion.
1: Have mercy on us and on the whole world.
0: For the sake of his sorrowful passion.
1: Have mercy on us and on the whole world.
0: For the sake of his sorrowful passion.
1: Have mercy on us and on the whole world.
0: For the sake of his sorrowful passion.
1: Have mercy on us and on the whole world.
0: For the sake of his sorrowful passion.
1: Have mercy on us and on the whole world.
0: Eternal Father, we offer you the body, the blood, the soul, the divinity of your dearly beloved Son, our Lord Jesus Christ.
1: Atone for our sins and for the sins of the whole world.
0: For the sake of his sorrowful passion.
1: Have mercy on us and on the whole world.
0: For the sake of his sorrowful passion.
1: Have mercy on us and on the whole world.
0: For the sake of his sorrowful passion.
1: Have mercy on us and on the whole world.
0: For the sake of his sorrowful passion.
1: Have mercy on us and on the whole world.
0: For the sake of his sorrowful passion.
1: Have mercy on us and on the whole world.
0: For the sake of his sorrowful passion.
1: Have mercy on us and on the whole world.
0: For the sake of his sorrowful passion.
1: Have mercy on us and on the whole world.
0: For the sake of his sorrowful passion.
1: Have mercy on us and on the whole world.
0: For the sake of his sorrowful passion.
1: Have mercy on us and on the whole world.
0: For the sake of his sorrowful passion.
1: Have mercy on us and on the whole world.
0: For the sake of his sorrowful passion.
1: Have mercy on us and on the whole world.
0: Eternal Father, we offer you the body, the blood, the soul, Domum Divinity Vit Dearly Beloved Son, our Lord Jesus Christ.
3: And atonement for our sins and those of the whole world.
0: For the sake of his sorrowful passion.
3: Have mercy on us and on the whole world.
0: For the sake of his sorrowful passion.
3: Have mercy on us and on the whole world.
0: For the sake of his sorrowful passion.
3: Have mercy on us and on the whole world.
0: For the sake of his sorrowful passion.
3: Have mercy on us and on the whole world.
0: For the sake of his sorrowful passion.
3: Have mercy on us and on the whole world.
0: For the sake of his sorrowful passion.
3: Have mercy on us and on the whole world.
0: For the sake of his sorrowful passion.
3: Have mercy on us and on the whole world.
0: For the sake of his sorrowful passion.
3: Have mercy on us and on the whole world.
0: For the sake of his sorrowful passion.
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0: For the sake of his sorrowful passion.
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0: Eternal Father, we offer you the body, the blood, the soul, and divinity of your dearly beloved Son, our Lord Jesus Christ.
3: And atonement for our sins and the sins of the whole world.
0: For the sake of his sorrowful passion.
3: Have mercy on us and on the whole world.
0: For the sake of his sorrowful passion.
3: Have mercy on us and on the whole world.
0: For the sake of his sorrowful passion.
3: Have mercy on us and on the whole world.
0: For the sake of his sorrowful passion.
3: Have mercy on us and on the whole world.
0: For the sake of his sorrowful passion.
3: Have mercy on us and on the whole world.
0: For the sake of his sorrowful passion.
3: Have mercy on us and on the whole world.
0: For the sake of a sorrowful passion.
3: Have mercy on us and on the whole world.
0: For the sake of a sorrowful passion.
3: Have mercy on us and on the whole world.
0: For the sake of a sorrowful passion.
3: Have mercy on us and on the whole world.
0: For the sake of a sorrowful passion.
3: Have mercy on us and on the whole world.
0: Holy God, holy mighty one, holy immortal one.
3: Have mercy on us and on the whole world.
0: Holy God, holy mighty one, holy immortal one.
3: Have mercy on us and on the whole world.
0: Holy God, holy mighty one, holy immortal one.
3: Have mercy on us and on the whole world.
0: Eternal God, whose mercy is endless and a treasury of compassion inexhaustible, look kindly upon us and increase your mercy in us. That difficult moments we are not despair nor become despondent. With great confidence, submit ourselves to your holy will, which is love and mercy itself. Amen. Amen. And Jesus, we trust in you. Amen to that. And now, for the Holy Sacrifice of the Mass, our Reverend Father Ray Fernandez. Thank you, Father.
1: Thank you, Joseph. Let's begin this as we begin all good things, in the name of the Father, and the Son, and the Holy Spirit.
2: Amen. Amen. Amen.
1: The grace of our Lord Jesus Christ, the love of God, and the fellowship of the Holy Spirit be with you all.
3: And with your spirit.
1: My brothers and sisters, pray ourselves and celebrate these sacred mysteries. Let's take this time to call to mind our sins. You sent to heal the contrite of heart. Lord, have mercy.
3: Lord, have mercy.
1: You came to call sinners. Christ, have mercy.
3: Christ, have mercy.
1: You prayed for us at the right hand of the Father and intercede for us. Lord, have mercy.
3: Lord, have mercy.
1: The Almighty God, have mercy on us. Forgive us our sins and bring us to everlasting life.
3: Amen.
1: In both word and deed, that which is pleasing to you. For the Lord Jesus Christ, your Son, lives and reigns with you in the unity of the Holy Spirit, one God, forever and ever.
3: Amen.
2: Our reading from the book of the prophet Ezekiel. Thus says the Lord, you say, the Lord's way is not fair. Hear now, house of Israel. Is it my way that is unfair, or rather, are not your ways unfair? When someone virtuous turns away from virtue to commit iniquity and dies, it is because of the iniquity he committed that he must die. But if he turns from this wickedness he has committed and does what is right and just, he shall preserve his life, since he has turned away from all the sins that he has committed. He shall surely live. He shall not die. The word of the Lord.
0: Thanks be to God. Response. Remember your mercies, O Lord.
2: Remember your mercies, O Lord.
0: Your ways, O Lord, make known to me. Teach me your paths. Guide me in your truth and teach me, for you are God, my Savior.
2: Remember your mercies, O Lord.
0: Remember that your compassion, O Lord, and your love are from of old. The sins of my youth, my frailties, remember not. In your kindness, remember me. because of your goodness, O Lord.
2: Remember your mercies, O Lord.
0: Good and upright is the Lord. Thus he shows sinners the way. He guides the humble to justice and teaches the humble his way.
1: Remember your mercies, O Lord.
2: Our reading from the letter of St. Paul to the Philippians. Brothers and sisters, if there is any encouragement in Christ, any solace in love, any participation in the Spirit, any compassion and mercy, complete my joy by being of the same mind, with the same love, united in heart, thinking one thing. Do nothing out of selfishness or out of vainglory. Rather, humbly regard others as more important than yourselves, each looking out not for his own interests, but also for those of others. Having you the same attitude that is also in Christ Jesus, who, though he was in the form of God, did not regard equality with God something to be grasped. Rather, he emptied himself, taking the form of a slave, coming in human likeness, and found human in appearance. He humbled himself and became obedient to the point of death, even death on a cross. Because of this, God greatly exalted him and bestowed on him the name which is above every name, that at the name of Jesus every knee should bend, of those in heaven and on earth and under the earth, and every tongue confess that Jesus Christ is Lord, to the glory of God the Father. The word of the Lord.
0: Thanks be to God.
1: Alleluia, alleluia, alleluia.
0: Alleluia, alleluia, alleluia.
1: My sheep hear my voice, says the Lord. I know them, and they follow me.
3: Alleluia, alleluia, alleluia.
1: The Lord be with you.
0: And with your spirit.
1: A reading from the Holy Gospel according to Matthew.
0: Glory to you, Lord.
1: Jesus said to the chief priests and elders of the people, "What is your opinion? A man had two sons. He came to the first and said, 'Go out and work in the vineyard today.' He said in reply, 'I will not.' But afterwards changed his mind and went. The man came to the other son and gave the same order. He said in reply, 'Yes, sir,' but did not go. Which of the two sons did his father's will?" They answered, "The first." Jesus said to them, "Amen, I say to you, tax collectors and prostitutes are entering the kingdom of God before you. When John came to you in the way of righteousness, you did not believe him, but tax collectors and prostitutes did. And even when you saw that, you did not change your minds and believe him." The Gospel of the Lord.
0: Praise to you, Lord Jesus Christ.
1: You say, "The Lord's way is not fair." Rather, are not your ways unfair? In the name of the Father, and the Son, and the Holy Spirit. Amen.
0: Amen.
1: Do you believe that God's ways are fair? Do you believe all his ways are fair? And do you really believe that God understands you? A man had placed his family as the most important thing in his life. It's all that he lived for. He sent his kids to the best schools. He got them involved in the best youth programs. He was a patient, understanding, and encouraging father. He was the best of husbands. He gave his life anything she asked for, especially what she needed. Many couples having problems looking at how well his marriage was going on would come to him asking for good advice about how they could help their children become better, how they as man and wife become better partners. And the ideas usually worked. But one day, while at work, he received tragic news. His entire family, his wife and three children, were killed. He was dumbstruck.
5: A fire had gone through his house and destroyed them all. He felt he basically had no reason to live. He abandoned God because he felt God had abandoned him. He was no longer seen in church, and eventually in his sadness and depression, he left the town. Years later, one of his former neighbors ran into him counseling a family. He had a new wife and a new family, it seemed, during the years. And he was back to church and back to God again. What had happened? He explained that when he left, he moved into an immigrant community. Most of the people from the Middle East. And he found that in the tragedies of their lives, in their old countries, places where there was war and trauma and disease, that they had endured things 10 times worse than him and still clung to God. He thought to himself, if they can cling to God after what they've gone through, so can I. In addition to that, he had a dream from his family, who were dead, who told him, do not worry about us. If it weren't for you, we wouldn't be in heaven. We're in heaven now, and one day you'll join us. So you do all that you can to make sure you get there. Often when we look at God, who has given us everything, who truly loves us, that his ways are more fair than ours. He clings to us when we sin against him and when we don't do things he doesn't want. But often we are angry against him when he doesn't do what we want. Today, the Lord is asking us to appreciate the gifts we have and to pray for help in the things when those good gifts are taken away. Recognize that God always restores, always forgives, always understands. And when we do things his way, we begin to understand that his ways are always fair. In the name of the Father, and the Son, and the Holy Spirit.
6: Amen.
7: One God, the Father Almighty, maker of heaven and earth, of all things visible and invisible, I believe in one Lord Jesus Christ, the only begotten Son of God, born of the Father before all ages, God from God, light from light, true God from true God, begotten, not made, consubstantial with the Father. Through him all things were made. For us men and for our salvation, he came down from heaven, and by the Holy Spirit was incarnate of the Virgin Mary, and became man. For our sake, he was crucified under Pontius Pilate, he suffered death and was buried. He rose again on the third day, in accordance with the Scripture. He ascended into heaven, and is seated at the right hand of the Father, who will come again in glory to judge the living and the dead. And his kingdom will have no end.
8: I believe in the Holy Spirit,
7: the Lord, the giver of life, who proceeds from the Father and his Son, who with the Father and his Son is adored and glorified, who has spoken through the prophets. I believe in one holy Catholic and Apostolic Church. I confess one baptism for the forgiveness of sins. And I look forward to the resurrection of the dead and the life of the world to come. Amen.
5: Blessed are you, Lord God of all creation, for through your goodness we have received this bread we offer you. 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
7: Blessed be God forever.
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7: Blessed be God forever.
5: Humble spirit, contrite hearts, be accepted by your Lord. May our sacrifice and state this day be pleasing to you, Lord God. Wash me, Lord, from my iniquity, and cleanse me from all my sins. May my brothers and sisters, my sacrifice and yours be acceptable to God the Almighty Father.
9: May the Lord accept the sacrifice at your hands for the praise and glory of his name, for the good of the world's holy church.
5: Let us pray. As you offer your mysteries, O Lord, may the observance of what is your due, we humbly ask you that what we offer to the in your name may profit us in our salvation through Christ our Lord.
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5: The Lord be with you.
9: And with your spirit.
5: Lift up
1: your hearts.
9: Lift them up to the Lord.
1: Let us give thanks to the Lord our God.
9: It is right and just.
1: It is truly right and just, our duty and our salvation, always and everywhere to give you thanks, Father most holy, dear beloved Son, Jesus Christ, your Word, through whom you made all things, whom you sent as our Savior and Redeemer, incarnate by the Holy Spirit and born of the Virgin, fulfilling your will and gaining for you a holy people. He stretched out his hands as he endured his passion, as to break the bonds of death and manifest the resurrection. And so with the angels and all the saints, with the clear your glory, as with one voice we acclaim.
9: Holy, holy, holy, holy, Lord God of hosts, heaven and earth are full of your glory. Hosanna in the highest. Blessed is he who comes in the name of the Lord. Hosanna in the highest.
1: Today we pray the second Eucharistic prayer. You are indeed holy, O Lord, the fount of all holiness. Make holy, therefore, these gifts, we pray, by sending down your Spirit upon them like the dewfall, that they may become for us the body and blood of our Lord Jesus Christ. The time is betrayed, entered willingly into his passion. He took bread, and giving thanks, he broke it, and he gave it to his disciples, saying, take this, all of you, and eat of it, for this is my body, which will be given up for you. In a similar way, when supper was ended, he took the chalice, and giving you thanks, he gave it to his disciples, saying, take this, all of you, and drink from it, for this is the chalice of my blood, the blood of the new and eternal covenant, to be poured out for you and for many, for the forgiveness of sins. Do this in memory of me. The mystery of faith.
9: We proclaim your death, O Lord, and we profess your resurrection until you come again.
1: Therefore, as we celebrate the memorial of his death and resurrection, we offer you, Lord, the bread of life, the chalice of salvation. We thank you, you've held us worthy to be in your presence and minister to you. Humbly we pray that partaking of the body and blood of Christ, we may be gathered to one by the Holy Spirit. Remember, Lord, your church spread throughout the world, and bring it to the fullness of charity, together with Francis our Pope, Nelson our Bishop, our current Bishop, and all the clergy. Remember also our brothers and sisters who have fallen asleep in the hope of the resurrection, and all who have died in your mercy. Welcome them into the light of your face. Have mercy on us all, we pray, with the Blessed Virgin Mary, Mother of God, blessed apostles, St. Joseph, her spouse, and all the saints who have pleased you throughout the ages. We may merit to be co-heirs to eternal life. May praise and glorify you, your Son, Jesus Christ.
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0: sage command. Informed by divine teaching, we dare to say,
1: Our Father, who art in heaven, hallowed be thy name.

0: trespasses, as we forgive those who trespass against us. And lead us not into temptation, but deliver us from evil.
1: Deliver us, Lord, we pray, from every evil. Graciously grant peace in our days. By the help of your mercy, we may be always free from sin and safe from all distress, as you await the blessed hope, the coming of our Savior, Jesus Christ.
0: For the kingdom, the power, and the glory are yours now and forever.
1: Lord Jesus Christ, you said to your apostles, "Peace I leave you, my peace I give you. Look not on our sins, but on the faith of your church." And graciously grant her peace and unity in accordance with your will, live and reign forever and ever.
2: Amen.
1: Peace to the Lord be with you always.
0: And with your spirit.
1: Let's now offer each other a sign of Christ's peace.
3: Peace, peace, Father. Peace, Karen.
4: Peace.
3: Peace, Anne Marie. Peace, John.
1: Peace, yeah. May the body and blood of our Lord Jesus Christ bring eternal life. Thus receive it.

0: Jesus Christ, Son of the Living God, but will the Father work of the Holy Spirit. You wrote life. Through your death, you gave life to the world. Free me by this, your most holy body and blood, of all my sins, every evil, keep me faithful to your commandment. Never let me be parted from you. Behold the Lamb of God, behold him who takes away the sins of the world. Blessed are those called to the supper of the Lamb.
1: Lord, on my word, I am you should enter under my roof. No need to share the word, and my soul shall be healed.
0: The body of Christ give us safe for eternal life.
2: Amen. Amen.
0: The body of Christ.
1: Amen.
0: The
1: body
0: of God.
2: Amen.
3: Amen.
0: Amen. Let us pray. Renewed by this heavenly food, we humbly implore you, Lord, that having received your Son born in the tender Virgin under sacramental signs, we may profess him in words and hold fast to him in deeds, who lives and reigns forever and ever.
1: Amen.
0: The Lord be with you.
2: And with your spirit.
0: Almighty God bless us all. The Father and the Son and the Holy Spirit.
2: Amen.
0: Go in peace. The Mass is ended.
1: Thanks be to God.
0: To God.
4: A spiritual communion. Oh, Jesus, I turn towards the holy tabernacle where you live, hidden for love of me. I love you. Oh, my God, I cannot receive you in holy communion. Come, nevertheless, and visit me with your grace. Come spiritually into my heart. Purify it, sanctify it. Render it more like your own. Amen. Lord, I'm not worthy that you should enter under my roof, but only say the word, and my soul shall be healed. O sacred heart of Jesus, may the whole world burn for love of you. Amen. And now, we'll conclude with the St. Michael prayer. Saint Michael the Archangel, defend us in the day of battle, be our safeguard against the wickedness and snares of the devil. May God rebuke him, we humbly pray. And do thou, O Prince of the Heavenly Host, by the power of God, cast into hell Satan and all the evil spirits who prowl about the world, seeking the ruin of souls. Amen. God bless everybody.
5: 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Our sponsor is Lois Stash, and it's in honor of the Archangel Michael, Gabriel, and Raphael. We pray for the prayerful intercessors of Blessed Fulton Sheen, prayers for the Holy Soul's memories and intentions to succeed in moving God the Father for the great miracle of Fulton Sheen canonization. And we want to thank Lois Stash for sponsoring the Seven Sorrows of Mary coming up next here on Holy Soul's Ministry. Good afternoon. Stay tuned now as Mr. Charles Sines will be praying the Seven Sorrows of Mary.
6: The Seven Dolors of our Blessed Mother Mary. In the name of the Father, and of the Son, and of the Holy Spirit, amen. The first dolor of our Blessed Mother is the prophecy of Simeon. Blessed Mother, we feel and honor your sufferings. Our Father, who art in heaven, hallowed be thy name. Thy kingdom come, thy will be done on earth as it is in heaven. Give us this day our daily bread, and forgive us our trespasses, as we forgive those who trespass against us. And lead us not into temptation, but deliver us from evil. Hail Mary, full of grace, the Lord is with you. Blessed art thou among women, and blessed is the fruit of thy womb, Jesus. Holy Mary, Mother of God, pray for us sinners, now and at the hour of my death, amen. Hail Mary, full of grace, the Lord is with you. Blessed art thou among women, and blessed is the fruit of thy womb, Jesus. Holy Mary, Mother of God, pray for us sinners, now and at the hour of my death, amen. Hail Mary, full of grace, the Lord is with you. Blessed art thou among women, and blessed is the fruit of thy womb, Jesus. Holy Mary, Mother of God, pray for us sinners, now and at the hour of our death. Amen. Hail Mary, full of grace, the Lord is with you. Blessed art thou among women, and blessed is the fruit of thy womb, Jesus. Holy Mary, Mother of God, pray for us sinners, now and at the hour of our death. Amen. Hail Mary, full of grace, the Lord is with you. Blessed art thou among women, and blessed is the fruit of thy womb, Jesus. Holy Mary, Mother of God, pray for us sinners, now and at the hour of my death. Amen. Hail Mary, full of grace, the Lord is with you. Blessed art thou among women, and blessed is the fruit of thy womb, Jesus. Holy Mary, Mother of God, pray for us sinners, now and at the hour of our death. Amen. The second dolor of our Blessed Mother is the flight into Egypt. Beloved Mother, we feel and honor your sufferings. Our Father, who art in heaven, hallowed be thy name. Thy kingdom come, thy will be done on earth as it is in heaven. Give us this day our daily bread, and forgive us our trespasses, as we forgive those who trespass against us. And lead us not into temptation, but deliver us from evil. Hail Mary, full of grace, the Lord is with you. Blessed art thou among women, and blessed is the fruit of thy womb, Jesus. Holy Mary, Mother of God, pray for us sinners, now and at the hour of my death. Amen. Hail Mary, full of grace, the Lord is with you. Blessed art thou among women, and blessed is the fruit of thy womb, Jesus. Holy Mary, Mother of God, pray for us sinners, now and at the hour of our death. Amen. Hail Mary, full of grace, the Lord is with you. Blessed art thou among women, and blessed is the fruit of thy womb, Jesus. Holy Mary, Mother of God, pray for us sinners, now and at the hour of our death. Amen. Hail Mary, full of grace, the Lord is with you. Blessed art thou among women, and blessed is the fruit of thy womb, Jesus. Holy Mary, Mother of God, pray for us sinners, now and at the hour of my death. Amen. Hail Mary, full of grace, the Lord is with you. Blessed art thou among women, and blessed is the fruit of thy womb, Jesus. Holy Mary, Mother of God, pray for us sinners, now and at the hour of our death. Amen. Hail Mary, full of grace, the Lord is with you. Blessed art thou among women, and blessed is the fruit of thy womb, Jesus. Holy Mary, Mother of God, pray for us sinners, now and at the hour of our death. Amen. Hail Mary, full of grace, the Lord is with you. Blessed art thou among women, and blessed is the fruit of thy womb, Jesus. Holy Mary, Mother of God, pray for us sinners, now and at the hour of our death. Amen. The third dolor of our Blessed Mother is the loss of the child Jesus in the temple. Beloved Mother, we feel and honor your sufferings. Our Father, who art in heaven, hallowed be thy name. Thy kingdom come, thy will be done on earth as it is in heaven. Give us this day our daily bread, and forgive us our trespasses, as we forgive those who trespass against us. And lead us not into temptation, but deliver us from evil. Hail Mary, full of grace, the Lord is with you. Blessed art thou among women, and blessed is the fruit of thy womb, Jesus. Holy Mary, Mother of God, pray for us sinners, now and at the hour of our death. Amen. Hail Mary, full of grace, the Lord is with you. Blessed art thou among women, and blessed is the fruit of thy womb, Jesus. Holy Mary, Mother of God, pray for us sinners, now and at the hour of our death. Amen. Hail Mary, full of grace, the Lord is with you. Blessed art thou among women, and blessed is the fruit of thy womb, Jesus. Holy Mary, Mother of God, pray for us sinners, now and at the hour of our death. Amen. Hail Mary, full of grace, the Lord is with you. Blessed art thou among women, and blessed is the fruit of thy womb, Jesus. Holy Mary, Mother of God, pray for us sinners, now and at the hour of our death. Amen. Hail Mary, full of grace, the Lord is with you. Blessed art thou among women, and blessed is the fruit of thy womb, Jesus. Holy Mary, Mother of God, pray for us sinners, now and at the hour of our death. Amen. Hail Mary, full of grace, the Lord is with you. Blessed art thou among women, and blessed is the fruit of thy womb, Jesus. Holy Mary, Mother of God, pray for us sinners, now and at the hour of our death. Amen. Hail Mary, full of grace, the Lord is with you. Blessed art thou among women, and blessed is the fruit of thy womb, Jesus. Holy Mary, Mother of God, pray for us sinners, now and at the hour of our death. Amen. The fourth dolor of our Blessed Mother Mary is the meeting of Jesus and Mary on the way of the cross. Beloved Mother, we feel and honor your sufferings. Our Father, who art in heaven, hallowed be thy name. Thy kingdom come, thy will be done on earth as it is in heaven. Give us this day our daily bread, and forgive us our trespasses as we forgive those who trespass against us. And lead us not into temptation, but deliver us from evil. Hail Mary, full of grace, the Lord is with you. Blessed art thou among women, and blessed is the fruit of thy womb, Jesus. Holy Mary, Mother of God, pray for us sinners, now and at the hour of my death. Amen. Hail Mary, full of grace, the Lord is with you. Blessed art thou among women, and blessed is the fruit of thy womb, Jesus. Holy Mary, Mother of God, pray for us sinners, now and at the hour of my death. Amen. Hail Mary, full of grace, the Lord is with you. Blessed art thou among women, and blessed is the fruit of thy womb, Jesus. Holy Mary, Mother of God, pray for us sinners, now and at the hour of our death. Amen. Hail Mary, full of grace, the Lord is with you. Blessed art thou among women, and blessed is the fruit of thy womb, Jesus. Holy Mary, Mother of God, pray for us sinners, now and at the hour of our death. Amen. Hail Mary, full of grace, the Lord is with you. Blessed art thou among women, and blessed is the fruit of thy womb, Jesus. Holy Mary, Mother of God, pray for us sinners, now and at the hour of our death. Amen. Hail Mary, full of grace, the Lord is with you. Blessed art thou among women, and blessed is the fruit of thy womb, Jesus. Holy Mary, Mother of God, pray for us sinners, now and at the hour of our death. Amen. Hail Mary, full of grace, the Lord is with you. Blessed art thou among women, and blessed is the fruit of thy womb, Jesus. Holy Mary, Mother of God, pray for us sinners, now and at the hour of our death. Amen. The fifth dolor of our Blessed Mother is the crucifixion of Jesus. Beloved Mother, we feel and honor your sufferings. Our Father, who art in heaven, hallowed be thy name. Thy kingdom come, thy will be done on earth as it is in heaven. Give us this day our daily bread, and forgive us our trespasses, as we forgive those who trespass against us. And lead us not into temptation, but deliver us from evil. Hail Mary, full of grace, the Lord is with you. Blessed art thou among women, and blessed is the fruit of thy womb, Jesus. Holy Mary, Mother of God, pray for us sinners, now and at the hour of my death. Amen. Hail Mary, full of grace, the Lord is with you. Blessed art thou among women, and blessed is the fruit of thy womb, Jesus. Holy Mary, Mother of God, pray for us sinners, now and at the hour of our death. Amen. Hail Mary, full of grace, the Lord is with you. Blessed art thou among women, and blessed is the fruit of thy womb, Jesus. Holy Mary, Mother of God, pray for us sinners, now and at the hour of our death. Amen. Hail Mary, full of grace, the Lord is with you. Blessed art thou among women, and blessed is the fruit of thy womb, Jesus. Holy Mary, Mother of God, pray for us sinners, now and at the hour of our death. Amen. Hail Mary, full of grace, the Lord is with you. Blessed art thou among women, and blessed is the fruit of thy womb, Jesus. Holy Mary, Mother of God, pray for us sinners, now and at the hour of our death. Amen. Hail Mary, full of grace, the Lord is with you. Blessed art thou among women, and blessed is the fruit of thy womb, Jesus. Holy Mary, Mother of God, pray for us sinners, now and at the hour of our death. Amen. Hail Mary, full of grace, the Lord is with you. Blessed art thou among women, and blessed is the fruit of thy womb, Jesus. Holy Mary, Mother of God, pray for us sinners, now and at the hour of our death. Amen. The sixth dollar of our Blessed Mother is the taking down of the body of Jesus from the cross. Beloved Mother, we feel and honor your sufferings. Our Father, who art in heaven, hallowed be thy name. Thy kingdom come, thy will be done on earth as it is in heaven. Give us this day our daily bread, and forgive us our trespasses, as we forgive those who trespass against us. And lead us

The Lord is with you. Blessed art thou among women, and blessed is the fruit of thy womb, Jesus. Holy Mary, Mother of God, pray for us sinners, now and at the hour of our death. Amen. Hail Mary, full of grace, the Lord is with you. Blessed art thou among women, and blessed is the fruit of thy womb, Jesus. Holy Mary, Mother of God, pray for us sinners, now and at the hour of our death. Amen. Hail Mary, full of grace, the Lord is with you. Blessed art thou among women, and blessed is the fruit of thy womb, Jesus. Holy Mary, Mother of God, pray for us sinners, now and at the hour of our death. Amen. Hail Mary, full of grace, the Lord is with you. Blessed art thou among women, and blessed is the fruit of thy womb, Jesus. Holy Mary, Mother of God, pray for us sinners, now and at the hour of our death. Amen. Hail Mary, full of grace, the Lord is with you. Blessed art thou among women, and blessed is the fruit of thy womb, Jesus. Holy Mary, Mother of God, pray for us sinners, now and at the hour of our death. Amen. Hail Mary, full of grace, the Lord is with you. Blessed art thou among women, and blessed is the fruit of thy womb, Jesus. Holy Mary, Mother of God, pray for us sinners, now and at the hour of our death. Amen. And the seventh dolor of our Blessed Mother is the burial of Jesus. Beloved Mother, we feel and honor your sufferings. Our Father, who art in heaven, hallowed be thy name. Thy kingdom come, thy will be done on earth as it is in heaven. Give us this day our daily bread, and forgive us our trespasses as we forgive those who trespass against us. And lead us not into temptation, but deliver us from evil. Amen. Hail Mary, full of grace, the Lord is with you. Blessed art thou among women, and blessed is the fruit of thy womb, Jesus. Holy Mary, Mother of God, pray for us sinners, now and at the hour of our death. Amen. Hail Mary, full of grace, the Lord is with you. Blessed art thou among women, and blessed is the fruit of thy womb, Jesus. Holy Mary, Mother of God, pray for us sinners, now and at the hour of our death. Amen. Hail Mary, full of grace, the Lord is with you. Blessed art thou among women, and blessed is the fruit of thy womb, Jesus. Holy Mary, Mother of God, pray for us sinners, now and at the hour of our death. Amen. Hail Mary, full of grace, the Lord is with you. Blessed art thou among women, and blessed is the fruit of thy womb, Jesus. Holy Mary, Mother of God, pray for us sinners, now and at the hour of our death. Amen. Hail Mary, full of grace, the Lord is with you. Blessed art thou among women, and blessed is the fruit of thy womb, Jesus. Holy Mary, Mother of God, pray for us sinners, now and at the hour of our death. Amen. Hail Mary, full of grace, the Lord is with you. Blessed art thou among women, and blessed is the fruit of thy womb, Jesus. Holy Mary, Mother of God, pray for us sinners, now and at the hour of our death. Amen. Hail Mary, full of grace, the Lord is with you. Blessed art thou among women, and blessed is the fruit of thy womb, Jesus. Holy Mary, Mother of God, pray for us sinners, now and at the hour of our death. Amen. And now, in honor of our Holy Mother's tears, Hail Mary, full of grace, the Lord is with you. Blessed art thou among women, and blessed is the fruit of thy womb, Jesus. Holy Mary, Mother of God, pray for us sinners, now and at the hour of our death. Amen. Hail Mary, full of grace, the Lord is with you. Blessed art thou among women, and blessed is the fruit of thy womb, Jesus. Holy Mary, Mother of God, pray for us sinners, now and at the hour of our death. Amen. Hail Mary, full of grace, the Lord is with you. Blessed art thou among women, and blessed is the fruit of thy womb, Jesus. Holy Mary, Mother of God, pray for us sinners, now and at the hour of our death. Amen. In the name of the Father, and of the Son, and of the Holy Spirit, amen. The Blessed Virgin Mary grants seven graces to the souls who honor her daily by saying seven Hail Marys and meditating on her tears and dolors. The devotion was passed on by St. Bridget's. Now here are the seven graces.

0: One, I will grant peace to their families. Two, they will be enlightened about the divine mysteries. Three, I will console them in their pains, and I will accompany them in their work. Four, I will give them as much as they ask for, as long as it does not oppose the adorable will of my divine Son or the sanctification of their souls. Five, I will defend them in their spiritual battles with the infernal enemy, and I will protect them at every instant of their lives. Six, I will visibly help them at the moment of their death. They will see the face of their mother. Seven, I have obtained this grace from my divine Son, that those who propagate this devotion to my tears and dolors will be taken directly from this earthly life to eternal happiness, since all their sins will be forgiven, and my Son and I will be their eternal consolation and joy. Amen.
1: Hi, this is Joe Veltri. I want to thank Charles for praying the seven sorrows of our Blessed Mother. He's very dedicated to this devotion. One day, he asked if we could have that in one of our prayer segments. 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And pray, meditate with love on our Mother of Sorrows. 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

0: Welcome to In the Silence of My Heart, a show where we meditate on prophetic word given through Kathleen McCarthy, which has received an imprimatur from Cardinal Justin Regarli and Archbishop Charles Chaput. Kathleen has been a Catholic lay evangelist for over 40 years. Her message of God's merciful love, the real presence in the Holy Eucharist, and the power of the Holy Spirit are central to the doctrines of the Catholic Church. So we invite you to stay tuned for the next hour and experience the healing power of God as He moves in our lives.
1: Well, praise the Lord. As always, it's good to see each, well, not see you, but you're seeing me, but I'm not seeing you. We're going to change that pretty soon. We will have a split screen with all this new renovations we're doing with our equipment, etc. More to come. At any rate, I just wanted to say praise and thank God for all of you on this beautiful feast of Holy Michael, the Archangel. Many of you have been praying the Novena, and I just want to praise and thank God for all nine choirs of angels. I want to, you know what we fail to do? We fail to call on the angels so often. Call down all nine choirs of the angels when we're in trouble, when we're in need of wisdom and knowledge and grace and courage and strength. St. Michael, I don't know why they call him saint. They're not beatified or canonized in the church, of course. But Michael, I call them Michael, Holy Michael, the great archangel. So I just want to praise and thank God that we have been blessed throughout history, through the Old Testament and the New Testament, with the scriptures that are from the very beginning to completed through the Book of Revelations and the New Testament, the beautiful gift of the scriptures, the ever ancient, ever new, tell us that Michael the Archangel is the guardian of Israel. He's the guardian of the church. He's the guardian that of all warfare. Don't forget that. He is, it's very important to remember, he is the one that threw Satan to the ground from heaven, because his famous words and the war against, he raged against God and all the good angels, was over one sentence, four little words: I will not serve. He would not serve humankind. He was greater in his mind and in his heart, and so he refused to serve. Oftentimes I wonder, in our own ways, how many times we've done that, not really realizing the power and the truth that goes to doing God's holy will and not our will. So never forget that Michael, the Archangel Michael, some know him as Saint Michael, but he was one of the great archangels. And because of that, we have so many different scripture aspects and scripture words that tell us how fierce he was. And he does that spiritual warfare. He guards over Israel. He guards Mother Church, all the archangels. And all their choirs of angels are constantly, not sometimes, not most times, but always, are at our call when we call upon them, when we ask for their intercession, when we ask for their power, their strength. St. Michael himself, Holy Michael as I call him, the Archangel, he's the one angel that has been blessed as a defender of the faith. He's all kinds of biblical and historical roots in the scriptures, the old as well as the new. And I think sometimes we forget that he was the warrior in heaven and on earth now. He interacts and he fights against spiritual warfare. Every time I find myself in a situation, particularly when I know the enemies at work, all kinds of oppression, just so many different things that they're under attack. You know that the enemy is trying to trip you up. I call on St. Michael, the Archangel, above all else. He is the one that's attributed to great courage. And we need that courage in times of dealing with the enemy, because we have to remember that it is only the Lord, okay? It is only the Lord that will conquer and can conquer. So we call on the Lord Jesus Christ to correct the enemies. But there was one angel, one archangel, who spoke directly to Satan, and by the archangel's announcement, for God to punish that angel. So we as humans don't have that authority. But Holy Michael, the archangel, did you know, did speak that way to Satan? Do you know that he did have the authority to speak against Satan that way, and said that God called God to punish Satan? So I think sometimes it sounds nice, oh, the archangels. But in true fashion, it's much more than a beautiful scripture story. It's much more, significant, because he holds a significant role in our one holy Catholic and apostolic church. And so I just wanted to say to you today, I don't know why, but I had a sense coming in today that this is such a significant day. And it got stronger and stronger in my heart as the day went on, that it is a significant day for reasons that I'm not even aware of. And of course, I'm only going to be with you an hour today, but my other two sidekicks, Tara and Marta, I called Tara today and asked her if she could do my second hour. I was just going to do an hour because I can't be here for the second hour. I will be at Malvern tonight with my son Anthony and my couple other people that will be seated to be prayed over at the Mass tonight. And so I just wanted to say I would love to be here for the whole hour. I have Anthony with me here, but I can't. And I have to be down the hospital tomorrow morning for my son Anthony. He's going to have some more surgery on his spine. So if you'd be so kind, it's more serious. I need your prayers. He needs your prayers for that surgery and to go extremely well. And I believe in miracles, and always have. From the time I've been a little girl, and I still do. I think that's why God put me in healing ministry so many years ago, 50 years ago, more than that really, before I even started my ministry in the church. And I think it's because he knew I believed in all my heart and soul that he is the God of miracles and wonders. And he still is. The little girl believed it, a very little girl, and I believe it even stronger every day of my life, that God is a God of miracles. He's still in the miracle business. And you know, I'm praying for a miracle of healing. I'm praying for a miracle of healing for Shannon, my daughter, for Stephanie, my granddaughter, and my granddaughter, Cody. I just praise and thank God that what I have seen with my own eyes, what I have experienced in my own life, what I have seen and touched, I have seen the miraculous happen time and time and time again. But I can tell you unequivocally, truly, 100%, that my desire is first and foremost for God's holy will to be accomplished. And his way is not always my way. Most times it's not my way or your way. It's God's way. He works all things together, even in worse situations. He works them together for a greater good because his thoughts are above our thoughts. His ways are above our ways. And so when we place our trust in him, we must remember that he is the miracle worker. We must never forget that his ways are not our ways. His ways are above our ways. And that when we trust him completely, we can trust there's miracles being accomplished in ways that we do not comprehend or understand. Well, he is. Where there is no way, he makes a way. And what the enemy would choose for evil, he works together always, not most of the time, but always for greater good. So let us never ever forget that. Let us never forget, any one of us, that, what shall I say? But he never leaves us, nor forsakes us. He's with us at every moment of every time. You know, it said, not only is St. Michael or Michael the Archangel a defender of the faith, but also he engages in that cosmic battle that took place in heaven. It was Michael that won that battle, won the battle and cast Satan down to earth out of heaven. That's power. That's might. Can you imagine? Can't even wrap our minds around the power, the anointing, the fire of God's love, the fire and the empowerment to his people on earth through the power of the Holy Spirit in our lives. We must never, ever forget that nothing, absolutely nothing, is impossible for God. So I just, you know, I just wanted to share, and you know, read that Revelations 12, where it retells the story of the cosmic powers, that the uproar against God who created humankind and really and truly, his Satan's words was, I will not serve. He will not go along with serving mankind. And involved a huge cosmic battle in heaven. And as always, our God is always victor. You and I, he calls us to take that message out, that God alone is all power. God alone is all might. God alone is the miracle worker. We must never, ever forget that. And when we pray the chaplet of the archangels and the angels, it's a powerful prayer. And we should invoke it at all times when we are really in need. When we're caught up in spiritual warfare, we do not fight alone. Isn't that awesome? We do not fight alone. You know, I always say the Hamina Christi prayer. And when I hear "do not fight alone," there's something that takes place and it just rushes through my being, and my heart it feels all hot and warm in my chest when I hear that. And the other thing with the Hamina Christi, towards the end of that prayer, when it says, you know, when we say never be separated from you and so forth, and then it says at the end, and when you call me home, bid me come to you. When God calls our name and decides he wants us to come back home, isn't it amazing when you hear those words, though? Does it do to your heart and soul what it does to my heart and soul? My heart and soul is so on fire and so full beyond anything I can put into words or describe in the human language. Call me and bid me come to you. Isn't that beautiful? That God would call us. Call me and bid me come to you. I think that's amazing. And it truly, I never get tired of saying that. Every time I pray that prayer, my heart is filled with the holy fire, is the best way I can say it. And it floods through my whole being. I can feel it. My fingers, my head, my everywhere, but my heart actually feels hot to know that God loves me that much, that he loves you that much, that when it's time for all of us to go home, bid me come to you. Call my name and bid me come to you. I think that's amazing. So I think it's important that we realize all that we have in Mother Church. You know, truly, matter of fact, I just received a beautiful gift from the girls who were at the beatification for Fulton Sheen. Blessed Fulton Sheen. When I was a little girl, when he first came out, and I mean way back, no matter what I was doing, I would leave whatever I was doing, run home so I could see him on television. He sort of stole my heart like everybody else's. He came out with that black cape on. I can still see him. And when he spoke, his words had power and authority. I recognized that even as a little girl. He spoke with power and authority. And you can feel when someone's speaking in the power and the authority of the Holy Spirit. And in one of these times, one of the things he said, and I'm not going to quote him because I don't remember word for word, but I thought it was very, very powerful, and I never forgot it. And I think that we're in those times right now that he was talking about when I did hear it. And he said, there will come a day when it will be the laity that will convict even members of the church think about that. It'll be the laity that will convict out of their holiness, even the Mother Church, to be faithful to the magisterium of the church, to the scriptures. And I remember that. I wish I had the quote. I wish I could remember it. But he said there will come a time when it will be the laity that will help raise up those who have been silent, know the truth and believe the truth, but they have remained silent. And the laity will convict them to speak it. Speak up, stand up, and speak out. I think we're in those days. I really do. I see battle going on within the church. It's no secret that we were told that will come to pass, and we've seen it: bishop against bishop, cardinal against cardinal. But our God, oh, He's a mighty God. And He raised up a holy army, in particular, one of those that we just beatified, Mother Church just beatified, Fulton J. Sheen, as blessed. So at any rate, remember who you are. When you were born for a time such as this, God will use you as you stand firm in our one Holy Catholic and Apostolic Church's teachings through Scripture, the dogmas, the doctrine, and the magisterium of the Church. That's for these days and these times. That was something that, bless it now, Bishop Fulton J. Sheen spoke out of his own mouth, that it will be the laity in these days, in the later days, that will convict even those in the highest places in the church. I love Mother Church with all my heart and soul. And sometimes when we are silent, wrongs happen. That we're called to speak up and speak out, and we're called to share the truth and the beauty of Mother Church and how she looks out for her children through the magisterium teachings where all the laity can understand. So I just want to praise and thank God. Let me take this call from Derek, and then I'm going to read the In the Silence of My Heart. Hi, Derek. How are you? Derek? Hi, Derek. Derek, are you there? Let me try you one more time. Are you there, Derek? Hello? Derek? I don't know why. I can hear him in my heart. He always says, hello, dear sister. He's from across the pond. Derek, I don't know why, but I try again. I can't get you on. Hello?
2: There we go.
1: Oh, praise the Lord.
2: How? Praise the Lord indeed, Kathleen.
1: Oh.
2: Firstly, Kathleen, I know your time is so limited. You've only got 1 hour today, and God bless Anthony and the surgeons and the whole surgical team and all of you for tomorrow, so we will be carrying you in prayer.
1: Thank you.
2: I'm chomping at the bit, if I could use that expression, because since about 5 o'clock here this evening, we're 5 hours ahead of you in the UK, I've just been feeling, please call Kathleen and give that testimony, given that it is also today the feast day of the Holy Archangel.
1: Yes.
2: I just want to give a brief story on how the guardian angel of a priest saved him from a serious fall. And I tell this story like in line with Hebrews 3:13, you know, to encourage each other daily while it's still day, not tomorrow. Don't
1: right,
2: put
1: right.
2: it off. Encourage others, you know, daily. There was one evening, it was a Friday evening, I was at home, it was winter time, so it was dark outside. And I'm helping with the housework, you know, clean up after dinner,
1: right.
2: you know it. Amidst all of that busyness, I feel a very strong urge to pop down around the corner to pop into the church. Now, knowing that the church would be locked, and knowing that I knew the back way in because I would help the fathers with their IT issues and their computers, I knew I could get an escape route through into the main body of the church to sit at the back. So off I rush, you know, not neglecting my family duties, but quickly finish them off, and off I rush. And as I come through the sacristy, I enter into the church, and it was there then that I noticed the reason why I was called, because, you know, God moves mountains to protect us in the way of virtue.
1: Right.
2: And he moves mountains to make sure that if we are in danger of temptation, he will do whatever it takes to save you from falling. And we must all be encouraged to respond, even if it's only a small prompt. Because when I entered into the church, of course the church is closed, and there's nobody there other than Father and a lady. Father was in the midst of a terrible temptation against purity.
1: Mm-hmm.
2: And the reason why I know that is because the lady that was hunkered down in front of him, putting some bits of paper together, was, how should I say it, if you use that expression, a builder's three-letter word beginning with B, I won't say it on the air,
1: right.
2: was right in front of him. And Father was sweating bullets of sweat and profound temptation. And I felt led then when I came in, I said, Father, I have been called here to pray. I'm just going to sit at the back of the church and pray. And I've never seen a priest's eyes lit up so thankfully, because he was struggling with a temptation against purity right in front of him inside the church from a lady that should have known better. And it gave Father the grace to do the right thing, and that was to flee. And Father fled from that situation, and he came back 15 minutes later a different man.
1: Praise God.
2: It was like as if he had just had a cold shower, and he was absolutely recovered from it. Now, Father is very charismatic. I'm not going to give any names,
1: right.
2: of course, and, you know, rightly so. Father is a Sean Connery 007 look. You can imagine a tall Scottish priest, you know, with a beautiful charismatic accent and, you know, very handsome blue-eyed and blonde-haired, you know. So you can understand that people would be drawn to him in a certain way. But Father fled, and he'd done the right thing. Now, had I not come around and listened to that inspiration, it's not about me, it was about the mercy of God to move a mountain, to come into that situation, to say, Father, your guardian angel is looking for help. Please flee. And I sat there for 30 minutes in silent prayer until, you know, the person's left, and then Father was very thankful for it. But the reason why I wanted to call that in is that there's so many people in the church that, you know, including our priests, that they fight the flesh as well.
1: Absolutely.
2: They are encouraged by the laity as well, like laymen
1: right.
2: and women, to say, hey, I understand the struggle. Here's an example of God saving a priest from a huge temptation in front of him, that it was felt in the atmosphere all around him. He was probably praying, my guardian angel, please help me. But we are to encourage young priests, old priests, seminarians, all of those going into the religious life, that God does move mountains to protect
1: Amen.
2: Your purity. And that's just a message I have been twitching and chomping at the bit to say into the radio all evening. And I'm glad I got to say it, just to encourage those young men out there for information for the priesthood and those of the priesthood. God will move mountains with whatever temptations you are faced. And Hebrews 3:13, encourage each other daily, because when you're strengthened, turn and strengthen your brothers, because you will not be without that help. God will come to your aid.
1: Amen.
2: That's what I wanted to say, Kathleen.
1: Well, Derek.
2: I hope you don't mind me calling in.
1: I love when you call in, but Derek, what a perfect time that you did call in, because I just quoted, well, not quote, but I said the words that our newly beatified Bishop Fulton Sheen said, that in the end, later days in the church, that it'll be the laity, just what you were saying, that it'll be the laity that will even convict priests, bishops, cardinals, whatever, those that want to stand firm and for one reason or not, they're not. And it'll be the laity of their own holiness and obedience to God will convict those in the church, and that the ones that have been silent will begin to speak out and be the shepherds God has always called them to be for those who have grown weak. And we have plenty of wonderful, holy, good shepherds. But for those who are remaining silent or don't feel they can speak out, it'll be the laity, according to Bishop Sheen. And you were our show and tell for that. I just finished that when you got through. So thank you, my brother, for being open to that call.
2: Yeah, just to say that when the Lord reacted in that situation to have me present and then come to their prayerful aid, the Lord acted with great gentleness.
1: Yeah.
2: He, not in a judging way, but just allowing me to feel the atmosphere. But he was so gentle and compassionate, because we don't fight flesh and blood, you know.
1: That's right.
2: And, you know, thank God, Father's on the right thing and fled. And so thank God he came to their aid. So God bless all our young men studying for the peace of the
1: Lord. Amen.
2: Be called. Even if you are suffering that temptation, do not be afraid of anything. Amen. Thank
1: Amen.
2: You, sister. And all the best for tomorrow.
1: Well, his surgery is on the 6th, but he has pre-testing tomorrow. So thank you.
2: Right.
1: God bless you.
2: Take care, Kathleen.
1: All right.
2: God
1: bye now. Bye. Well, we praise and thank God for Derek's call. How timely of a call. Even that little detail of the moment that he called in. He could have called in before. He could have called in after. Or he could have thought, oh, you know what? I'm not going to call in at all today. I'll save it for a later date. But under the inspiration of the Holy Spirit, he was so deeply moved, he said, that he knew he had to call and share that today. And God always affirms and confirms each of us in the ways that we're meant to go and to be that light in the darkness, you know, to be the light that dispels the darkness when we bring Jesus, who is the light of the world, into all those kinds of situations and circumstances where the enemy tries to raise up his head. And, you know, again, thinking about Michael the Archangel, how powerful it is in these days and these times. When I was a kid, we said that every single day at Mass, St. Michael the Archangel, defend us from battle. And for years it disappeared, and I have been mightily blessed and think it was an act of God's love and mercy on us, that meaning the people of God and all of our shepherds, to recite that for these days and these times. So again, I just want to praise and thank the Lord. I guess we passed our break, but I didn't want to cut him off, so we're just going to keep going. I'm going to read to whatever I open to. What is it, 5, 6, 7? I am ever present, and I am always present, everywhere and every moment. I have been with you before you were even in your mother's womb, and I'm with you now at this very moment in times of the trials that you're going through, the tribulations that you're going through. I see the heartache and the tears that you shed picking up your cross and following me. But I want you to know that all the holy people of God are called to pick up their cross. It is not a punishment. It is a great grace, because you can offer that redemptive suffering up to me and join it to my suffering on the cross. An amazing grace will flood your soul, your heart, your mind, and spirit to keep you at peace. So today, it's not by happenstance, it's not by coincidence. It's by my call that you heard me call your name. I called your name, that you could hear these words from my heart to your heart. For every man out there who is struggling, every single man, married, single, religious life, I want you to know I am working in you and through you. I am purifying your hearts, your minds, and your spirits. The battle is mine, I tell you. The battle is mine. And I go before you and I fight for you. I send you angels to fight the good fight. And I tell you now, take note. When I tell you I will never leave you or forsake you, that's my word. My word is truth, and it's the truth that will set my people free. So for your husbands, for your sons, for your nephews, your grandsons, all the people in your family, every male that you have been praying for, I tell you, this day, grace has fallen upon you. I tell you, at this moment, I am moving powerfully in their lives. For all you men who are listening, know this. It is I who will bless you and anoint you to do the work that I've called you to do. You are chosen in these days and these times to stand strong in the gap for all your brothers in Christ. All of your brothers in Christ, fathers, sons, nephews, grandsons, I have a special call on you. And I am raising you up where the enemy has taken some and drugged them down into the pits through addictions of all sorts. Listen closely. I will unbound them and I will set them free. They have suffered greatly on earth, and I will raise them up to be my warriors with new life, the new power of the Holy Spirit entering into their lives. And I tell you truly, I will set them free to be leaders, to be heads of their households, to be visible witnesses in their homes, even the most quiet of those, even those that don't seem like that they would want to walk and be a witness. I assure you, I have heard the prayers of their wives, their mothers, their sisters, their grandmothers, their nieces. I have heard their cries, and it will come about. Know this. For everyone who's listening today, it is I who have called you, called you by name. I've summoned you here for my message to you, to my beloved daughters. That's what you are, you know. My daughters of grace. My daughters of light. My daughters of love. To all who have been struggling, to all who find themselves in situations where they think, I'm not hearing their prayers. I'm not entering into those prayers and allowing your heart to be healed, your soul to be comforted, and raise you up to be the witnesses that we need in this day of holy woman, courageous woman, women who follow me on the road to salvation. I call every man, every woman, and every child by name. Behold, I knock at the door. Only you can open it. And I will flood your souls with power, enlightenment, courage. I will place my thoughts in your mind and my words in your mouth. And I will put courage, grace, and strength within you to overcome the battles that you face. So fear not, let not your heart be troubled. It is my word I speak, and my word does not go out void. No, it does not. It returns after it has done the work it was sent to do. To this you can be sure. To this you can trust. That I am setting my people free and I am raising up a mighty army for a battle that will be fought right here on the earth. But have no fear. There is nothing to fear. There's nothing to be afraid of. Am I not victor over all things? And because you are mine, you will be victorious.

let me go back to this. I can't find where I'm at. I have seen your past. I see you in the present, and I know the future. I alone see all things, know all things. I hold the future in my hands. I have plans for you. It is a future filled with my gifts, gifts of my love above all, reminders of my presence, my grace along this journey in life. I call you to forgiveness. Many are listening today who have still not forgiven themselves. Many are listening today who still have to forgive those who have hurt them, wounded them, rejected them, abandoned them. For I will be with you always. So forgive in my name. Forgive as I have forgiven you. Haven't I? Haven't I forgiven you time and time again for many of the same things you come to confession for over and over and over again? Then can you look with others that have hurt you, wounded you, crushed you? Can you look to them and see the mercy I have shown to others, to you, to most pitiful of sinners? Can you not take pity and forgive those whom you are not able to forgive up until now? I breathe anew on you to forgive in my name. I ask you to show mercy as I have shown you and your loved ones mercy time and time again. If you knew how much I love you, if you would even be able to get a real glimpse of the love that I have for you in my own heart, my sacred heart, you would truly weep. You would surely weep and cry. When you look at a newborn child and you're filled with awe, that's only a glimpse of what I feel when I look at each of you, and you in particular. Yes, you. Father, I just want to praise and thank you for being our eternal Father. I want to praise and thank you for all those that said yes to you when you call on them. I can tell you time and time again for all the people that have said yes to serve you, our eternal God, our eternal Father. Our Son, Jesus, your Son, Jesus, through the power and the anointing of the Holy Spirit.

0: long time. But Lord, I know these times unequivocally are the times we're born in. So obviously you have a purpose and a plan for us living in these days and these times. And you have a work for us to do, whether it's convenient or not convenient. And I know, without a doubt, that you are raising a mighty army of warriors. Joan of Arc is one of my closest, and since I've been a little girl, she's been close to my heart. I remember when I was little saying, one day, I would love to be like Joan of Arc. She loved the Lord so much, she was willing to sacrifice everything. And finally she did. But she was filled with courage and grace and strength, and she was a warrior after God's own heart. That's what I used to pray when I was little. I'd love to be like Joan of Arc. I'd love to be a warrior for the Lord. Many times as I would fall, through the grace of God, I would get up again to continue to fight the good fight, to run the good race for the day when he calls me home, that I can say, here I come, Lord. I've come to do your will. Forgive me for the times I failed to do so. And give me the grace and strength and courage to love you above every other love, especially myself. Well, my brothers and sisters, I have my sisters in Christ in the other outside office. I'm going to ask them to come in. I was going to do 1 hour today. As I said, I won't be able to do the second hour. But I called my friends at the last moment. That's me, spur of the moment. That's who I am. I try to prepare my heart, and every minute just try to step into the grace that is there for me when I need it, moment to moment. And so I want to praise and thank God. Tara is walking in now. March is not too far behind her. Here she is. And I'm going to switch seats quickly because I'm going to sneak out in 5 minutes. But come on in, March. But I want you to welcome. You know them well. Marta just gave her Thursday, so almost a year. Do you know that?
1: Really?
0: Coming up. Yeah. So I just want to praise and thank God for all the friends. Jesus said, didn't he say, I call you friends? Well, I can look at these two. I can look at Doris. I can look at my family. I can look at Dennis. I can look at my people God put in my life, Maureen, and say, these are my friends. Just like Jesus said, I no longer call you slaves, but friends. So welcome my friends, and I'll sit on the other side for now.
2: Thank you, Kathleen.
3: You're welcome. We always start with welcome, welcome.
2: Right, Marta?
4: Yep. Welcome, welcome.
2: Welcome, welcome. So today is a special day, and that was a beautiful hour you shared with us. Yeah, the archangels. They say it's the week of the angels because the angels have the guardian angel has their own feast day. Yeah. So that's a great week.
3: And I certainly love especially all the archangels.
2: Yeah.
3: Oh,
2: you need a... You need a...
3: Hold on. It's here. I got it.
2: There are three.
3: Yeah, I'm getting it.
2: There it
3: what
2: goes.
3: What would I do without Dennis?
2: Dennis.
3: Poor Dennis.
2: Smiling. I don't know if people know that

0: There's a window here where you can look into the.
1: I can't see him from where I'm at. I'm in the corner right now. And I don't even feel like this mic is on, so I don't know if you're...
2: Yeah,
1: it is. Dennis, what would I do without you? He usually looks at me when I say that and just rolls his eyes.
0: He shook his head.
1: But quite frankly, he is my right-hand man. I say it all the time. He's walked lockstep with me, the poor man, ever since God brought us together in ministry, and I am forever grateful. But it was he who just pointed to me when I was talking that nobody can hear you, Kathy. You don't even have your headset on. So I had to bend down and find it. I'm going to slip out, and I praise and thank God for Marta and Tara. Their whole family have captured my heart. But basically, I just want to say thank you personally to both of you. I know I gave you a last-minute call.
0: Thanks for having us.
1: And thanks for bringing me the book of Bolt, Fulton, and Sheehan. I can't wait to read it.
0: We brought a gift and borrowed it back. Brought you a gift. You can have it tomorrow.
1: So anyway, love you both. And I'll talk to you later.
0: All right.
1: All right.
0: We love you too.
1: Carry on.
0: Enjoy. Carry on. Mm-hmm. Yes. Well, welcome, welcome.
2: Welcome, welcome.
0: Our standard line.
2: Yes.
0: Right now, it's Here I Am, Lord.
2: Right. Well, it's still Kathleen.
0: Well,
2: show,
0: it's still Kathleen.
2: Yeah.
0: It's Here I Am, Lord hosts on
2: yes.
0: Kathleen's show. Is that in
2: it
0: the
2: used
0: way
2: to
0: of
2: be.
0: The
2: Holy
0: camera?
2: Spirit is with you on Thursdays, I think, if I recall correctly. But today's Tuesday.
0: Okay.
2: So we have the joy.
0: We can still say welcome, welcome.
2: Yes.
0: Yeah, we had a great day.
2: It was a great day.
0: We went out to Malvern Retreat House.
2: Yes.
0: To see the relics of St. Bernadette of Lourdes.
2: Yes.
0: Yeah.
2: And that was beautiful.
0: It was great. There was a lot of people, a very lively crowd.
2: Very lively crowd. There was more people than I really expected.
0: There was.
2: Because we happened to go to Villanova University yesterday. We had announced this a couple weeks ago.
0: Right.
2: That this tour was coming to Philadelphia. Mm-hmm. And when we were at Villanova, they had a lovely crowd, but it was much more crowded at Malvern. Wouldn't you say?
0: It was a super rainy day. It was like that blustery day. And I think maybe people just did come out. But if you came out to Villanova, it was almost like a, well, it was right before Mass. Mm-hmm. It wasn't nobody. Mass was crowded.
2: Mass was crowded. It just wasn't the crowd they had today at Malvern. That's all
0: I'm
2: saying. Yeah,
0: not today at Malvern. Yeah,
2: today at Malvern was, yeah. Mm-hmm.
0: There were lots of people and rosary. We did the rosary and watched the movie.
2: Yes, it was a beautiful
0: about
2: film.
0: About Bernadette. And it was actually a good film with lots of facts, right?
2: And if you're in the area, there the relics are at Malvern all day today. I know there's a Mass tonight that's sold out. They asked you to register for that. I think that's at 7 o'clock, the Mass tonight.
0: Yeah.
2: But they are having a rosary procession and the gesture of water. The water
0: the
2: gesture.
0: Rosary procession at 4:30? Well, look on the website.
2: Yeah, you'll have to look
0: but
2: on
0: the website.
2: But
0: there's still a lot of activities going on there today. Right?
2: Yeah.
0: And
2: absolutely.
0: Then,
2: and it's the feast day of the archangels, as Kathleen was telling you about. So it's very special to be in the presence of the relics of St. Bernadette on the feast day of the archangels. And yesterday, it was very special to be in the presence of the relic while Pope Leo was in France, exactly where Bernadette's from, in Lourdes.
0: Yeah.
2: Yeah, and he prayed
0: Zach's
2: Lourdes.
0: Saying this isn't working. Is mine working? This is why we're getting new equipment. Is it working? Okay.
2: Okay.
0: All right, Zach. All right, Zach, I'm not sure. Okay, hopefully you can hear me.
2: Oh.
0: So?
2: Yeah.
0: Yeah, so the Pope was in Lourdes, and St. Bernadette was in Villanova.
2: Yeah, that was beautiful.
0: Yeah, so they crossed paths.
2: Do you want to switch? I'll take that one and you take this
0: okay,
2: one.
0: Okay, that sounds good.
2: Yeah.
0: Oh, now I can hear. Yeah, that's much better. Thank you.
2: Okay.
0: Thank you, Zach. You were right.
2: All right.
0: Put that
2: hopefully that's better.
0: Okay. There we go.
2: Okie dokie.
0: All right, now we're
2: set. Now we're all set. So what we were saying is that it's very special that it's the feast day of the archangels, and we were able to be at Malvern Retreat House
0: for
2: the special mass and procession for Lourdes with St. Bernadette.
0: Right.
2: And that yesterday they were at Villanova University, and the Pope was in France in Lourdes. And the Pope is from, he graduated from Villanova University.
0: Right.
2: So it was a really, it's a really an amazing, God works all these
0: yeah,
2: beautiful
0: details out. Yeah, it was a God
2: wink. Yeah. Mm-hmm. There are no coincidences, right? Only God incidences. So anyway, anyone that was at Malvern today, if you're listening, I think you would agree it was a really beautiful day.
0: It was beautiful. It ran like clockwork.
2: Yeah.
0: There was a lot of people funneled through in a very efficient manner.
2: Mm-hmm. And of course, they always have the beautiful St. Carlo Acutis.
0: Mm-hmm.
2: They had his relic for everyone out to venerate today as well.
0: Mm-hmm. They had the Holy Hour,
2: yeah,
0: the movie,
2: mm-hmm.
0: Rosary. They had a Rosary Walk, right? A procession. Mm-hmm. They have a Grotto of Lourdes.
2: Yes.
0: On their premise. Mm-hmm. So,
2: yes, they do. Mm-hmm.
0: So they were having a walk down to the Grotto, and I think it was a Rosary Walk.
2: Yeah, yeah.
0: Yeah.
2: It was nice.
0: So that would have been beautiful.
2: Yeah, it was lovely. And so if you didn't get a chance to get there, you have the rest of the today and maybe part of tomorrow. I'm not sure what time they leave Malvern tomorrow.
0: They usually transfer pretty early.
2: Yeah.
0: But it's a look on the website.
2: Yeah. So if you're interested, look on the website. And if you're, and then they head to Lancaster. I don't know all the sites. It's the Relic Tour. You can just Google the St. Bernadette Relic Tour.
0: But by the weekend,
2: they're in Overbrook. They're at Our Lady of Lourdes Parish in Overbrook, Pennsylvania.
0: For First Friday evening, they
2: mm-hmm.
0: have.
2: Mm-hmm.
0: Did we discover if it was Mass?
2: I read one place there was Mass, and I read another place it was not Mass, so I'm not clear.
0: On Friday night,
2: yeah.
0: So maybe
2: mm-hmm.
0: Saturday, right?
2: Mm-hmm. Yeah.
0: But it's also First Saturday, so Malvern also has a First Saturday. Carlo Acutis, whole morning adoration, confession,
2: mm-hmm.
0: all the good First Friday stuff.
2: Mm-hmm.
0: I call it one-stop shop. We like that.
2: Exactly.
0: Yeah.
2: We sure do. That is beautiful.
0: Are we going to start with the St. Michael prayer?
2: Yeah. So we just have like 30 seconds left probably till we go to break.
0: Okay.
2: 30 seconds. And maybe we'll just pick up with the prayer when we get back.
0: Okay.
2: So today, yeah.
0: So many things going on this month.
2: So many things
0: going on. We did a whole show on what was going on the month of September.
2: Yes. Yes.
0: Right?
2: And I can't believe it's October already.
0: I know.
2: So we're talking about First Friday and First Saturday. It's kind of amazing.
0: Right.
2: And October is going to be another beautiful month for Our Lady. And Our Lady just put out a beautiful message from Medjugorje.
0: She did.
2: Asking us to renew the prayer of the Rosary, which also ties into
0: in the
2: Bernadette
0: family.
2: And Lourdes. Yes.
0: Right.
2: In the family, specifically with the family. So we will start. We will go to break, and we'll be back.
0: Okay. We'll talk afresh then.
2: Mm-hmm.
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1: Okay, we're back.
2: We're back.
1: Yes.
2: We're getting messages. The microphone's working much better.
1: Yes. Very good.
2: So we're ready.
1: And we were going to open this hour with a prayer to the St. Michael prayer, the Archangel. Yeah. In the name of the Father, and of the Son, and of the Holy Spirit. Amen.
2: Amen.
1: St. Michael, the Archangel,
2: defend
1: us
2: in battle.
1: Be
2: our
1: protection
2: against
1: the wickedness
2: and
1: snares
2: of the devil.
1: May
2: God
1: rebuke
2: him, we
1: humbly
2: pray.
1: And
2: do
1: thou,
2: O
1: Prince
2: of
1: the heavenly
2: host,
1: by
2: the
1: power
2: of God,
1: cast
2: into
1: hell Satan
2: and
1: all
2: the
1: evil spirits
2: who
1: prowl about
2: the
1: world
2: seeking
1: the ruin
2: of souls.
1: Amen.
2: Amen.
1: Amen. Such a special day, the feast day of the archangels.
2: It is, right.
1: Yeah. And right. My personal favorite, I mean, we all know it, there's Saint Michael, who was like God, right?
2: Yes.
1: That's the meaning of the name Michael,
2: right? I was
1: right?
2: Just looking at this little note.
1: He's the protector and defender.
2: Pope Leo XIII wrote that prayer.
1: Yes, and now we're with Pope Leo.
2: And now we're with Pope Leo
1: the
2: 14th.
1: Mm-hmm. Yeah.
2: Amazing.
1: It's amazing. He had that vision on the altar.
2: Yeah.
1: Yeah.
2: Mm-hmm. Amazing.
1: It is amazing. There are, that's what we were just saying, God weaves this beautiful tapestry together for us, and we're just along for the ride, and it's beautiful to behold. Yeah.
2: Okay.
1: Anyway, God with us, who was like God, rather. He's the protector and defender. He's the leader of the heavenly army against Satan, the guardian. He's the guardian of the church, and he helps souls at the hour of death.
2: That's amazing.
1: And
2: that's the first I ever heard of that.
1: Yeah. Even today at Malvern, a little bit in Father's homily, he was saying if we understood the power of that prayer, and we understood that it provides us with a great protection.
2: Yeah.
1: We might say it more often.
2: Right. And most of us have that little statue of
1: Yeah, and
2: Saint
1: it's
2: Michael
1: becoming
2: there,
1: a habit now for or a practice rather for a lot of churches. I don't know if they do it in your parish, but I know in a couple of parishes I've been in, because I happen to be one of those roaming Catholics, I go to different churches depending
2: right.
1: on the hour, right? That fits the schedule.
2: Exactly.
1: And a lot of them do close Mass now
2: they
1: with
2: do.
1: The Saint Michael prayer.
2: Right.
1: Mm-hmm. Right after Mass is closed, they say it.
2: Not all of them, but the ones
1: no,
2: that do.
1: No, not all of them, but yeah.
2: Yeah, mm-hmm. The ones that
1: a
2: do.
1: A lot
2: do.
1: Of them do.
2: Right.
1: It's coming back again. It went away for a little bit. Now it's making a comeback.
2: Yeah.
1: And then St. Gabriel, God is my strength. His job is to be God's messenger who announces the great moments of salvation.
2: Yes, which
1: we
2: he
1: all
2: has.
1: Know.
2: Mm-hmm.
1: The beautiful story. Our Lady's messenger, St.
2: Yes,
1: Gabriel,
2: Our
1: Lady. Our
2: Lady. And John the Baptist.
1: And John the Baptist.
2: Mm-hmm. Mm-hmm.
1: Yep. Yes. And it's in the book of Daniel. Right?
2: Yes.
1: Explaining Daniel's visions.
2: So Daniel had the vision of the angel.
1: Yes.
2: Right? And, mm-hmm. and the angel told him about future events of kingdoms and war.
1: Mm-hmm.
2: So,
1: I would not, would have, I don't envy Daniel for that vision.
2: No. That vision was scary.
1: That was pretty scary when you read about it. If you go back to Daniel and read, I don't know that anyone would want to be Daniel. I was talking to Tara before the show, and I was like, woo! Good thing I'm not Daniel, because
2: right.
1: He definitely
2: he was with people, and they didn't see the vision. He's the only one that saw it, but they felt the presence and ran away and hid.
1: Yes.
2: And he turned white, ash white, and hit the ground.
1: Yeah,
2: and
1: I mean,
2: the angel had to tap him.
1: Yeah, to wake him up.
2: To wake him up.
1: Yeah, I mean, that was a scary vision. Yeah.
2: And then the message was all about wars and kingdoms mm-hmm. rising and kingdoms falling, and, you know.
1: Mm-hmm.
2: That's mm-hmm. a pretty intense message, too.
1: It was. And
2: you can go to Daniel 8:16.
1: Yeah, talks about the prince of Persia, right, who's just basically describing Satan.
2: Right.
1: Yeah. Mm-hmm.
2: And it also talks about Alexander the Great
1: yeah.
2: and the downfall of the Persian Empire.
1: Yes, and it was the spiritual versus human. The prince is distinguished from the human earthly kings of Persia because the heavenly messenger says he had returned to fight against the prince of Persia, right, afterwards. He would go forth, indeed, the prince of Greece will come. So, yeah.
2: Mm-hmm.
1: That doesn't sound like fun. But, so anyway, God bless Daniel. And St. Raphael, he is God heals. He's
2: right.
1: the healer, the guide,
2: He's
1: and Marta's protector,
2: favorite.
1: Travels. Yes,
2: Don't
1: I
2: tell
1: love
2: the
1: St.
2: Others.
1: Raphael. Mm-hmm. Exactly.
2: That's the umbrella name of our company.
1: Yeah, it is.
2: Mm-hmm. I know.
1: And then, yeah, and anyone who's experienced healing, even today at Malvern, they had a little healing ceremony. You could go up and get the blessing, the healing blessing,
2: mm-hmm.
1: the oils.
2: Mm-hmm.
1: Mm-hmm. So it was lovely.
2: Anointing of the sick.
1: Anointing of the sick, that's it.
2: Right.
1: Yeah.
2: Usually I forget.
1: Yeah.
2: Yeah.
1: And so these are beautiful gifts that God has given his church and his people. These
2: well, Raphael, angels. He's the healer, the guider, and the protector of travelers,
1: mm-hmm.
2: right? So he mostly, in the book of Tobit, he guides him on his journey, protects his marriage to Sarah,
1: mm-hmm.
2: heals his blindness.
1: Yeah.
2: We're always kidding about.
1: Yes, my eyes are getting better.
2: As we age.
1: Yeah.
2: I say, my eyesight's getting bad. And Kathleen mm-hmm. says, no, your eyesight's getting better. I say, you're right.
1: Yeah.
2: But now I know.
1: I always love about the church,
2: the
1: ever ancient, ever new, because Kathleen just shared with us her locution from the Lord, and he just said, he just spoke to the men, he spoke to the women, right, listening. He said he summoned us all here. But he said, I will intervene, and I will fill them with the Spirit, and, you know, chains of addiction and bonds of any such thing will be broken, and men will be raised up and full of the Spirit, and women will be full of the Spirit.
2: And, children will be healed. And
1: Mm-hmm.
2: Yeah, that's a big one, I think.
1: Yeah.
2: Everywhere you go and you hear prayer intercessions.
1: Mm-hmm.
2: Yeah, because there's a lot of fall on the way.
1: And you're starting to see that. There was young people, a lot of young families. There was young families at Villanova
2: everywhere,
1: yesterday.
2: Yeah.
1: And there was a lot of young families at Malvern today. So people are bringing their children back to the church, young children. Thank God.
2: And we're going to pray for the one mom.
1: Yeah. One mom had seven little kids.
2: We were counting.
1: She
2: we were like,
1: so
2: is there five? Oh, no, one popped up. Oh, no, maybe there's six.
1: Yeah.
2: Oh, one was in the powder room. Oh, here comes number seven.
1: Yeah.
2: And they were literally like,
1: little.
2: Boom, boom, boom, boom, boom. One through the baby was still baby,
1: yes.
2: baby.
1: Like, yes.
2: Bottle baby.
1: Mm-hmm.
2: And she was as calm as a cucumber.
1: As she was really great. She
2: and they, and
1: yeah.
2: the kids were funny and they were cute. And,
1: mm-hmm.
2: Mm-hmm. And we thought she was getting up to leave, but really they got in the relic
1: line. They got in the relic line.
2: And then she
1: I couldn't believe it.
2: They all waited patiently and went up and had their turn in front of the relic.
1: Yes.
2: Yeah.
1: Yes. And the gospel yesterday was our Lord saying, if anyone wants to enter the kingdom of heaven, it's going to be the least among them first, right?
2: Right.
1: And he said,
2: the children.
1: Look at the children. And then we saw this mother with all her seven children.
2: And then the other mother came in with like four.
1: Yes.
2: And then another, then today I saw a mom in there with like five.
1: Yeah, there was a couple moms in there with a bunch of kids.
2: I thought big families were out. There was all these big families for this relic, this particular relic.
1: Mm-hmm.
2: So we go to a lot of these, a lot of the Catholic things, right?
1: Yes.
2: And, this one in particular had so many young moms with so many kids.
1: Yeah.
2: Yeah, it was I liked seeing it because obviously we grew up that way.
1: Mhm. Absolutely.
2: You know.
1: But again, God's always the master planner and he's got a plan and he's calling us back and
2: the youth,
1: my friend. Yeah. The youth and they're coming back in droves and he is healing and he is raising us up. And the church. Yeah, so it's beautiful. We were just at Fulton Sheen. We had an invitation to join some families.
2: Yes, at
1: who
2: the last
1: are
2: minute.
1: Be so venerating we apologize. The relic.
2: We
1: yes,
2: weren't here last Thursday.
1: That's why we weren't here on Thursday. Mm-hmm. And so that was
2: my
1: amazing.
2: Pin. My Fulton Sheen pin.
1: Oh, yeah, you got your Fulton Sheen pin on there.
2: Yeah.
1: So that was amazing. They call him America's Apostle. And I don't know if you have any Fulton Sheen fans out there. Feel free to call in if you were able to attend the Fulton Sheen or just watch it. I know EWTN and Relevant Radio were both covering it extensively.
2: Right.
1: And most people were commenting on the beautiful, what I heard, a lot of feedback I heard was they couldn't get over the procession of the priests and how beautiful they looked. They all had matching vestments on, and
2: yeah.
1: they, it was so majestic. And you really got to see the majesty and the glory and the beauty in the church. It's just so many
2: priests just coming and coming. It was three quarters of the floor of a football stadium.
1: Yeah. I think there was 1,000 priests there.
2: And they were just processing. I started to take video of it.
1: Mm-hmm. It was really magnificent.
2: Right. Mm-hmm. So it was like the Eucharistic Congress, if you went to that, when you saw the priests just coming and coming and coming. It sort
1: yes.
2: of, well, it wasn't sort of, it was exactly like that.
1: Mm-hmm.
2: But they were all in white.
1: Yes.
2: And
1: really
2: beautiful.
1: I know. And I don't know if it's just me, where I'm just starting to attend all these big functions like this, or if it's within the last, 5 years. We've had so many. We've had the World Meeting of Families. We've had the Eucharistic Congresses.
2: Mm-hmm.
1: We've had these huge saints, like
2: Carlo
1: Sheen
2: mm-hmm.
1: and Carlo Acutis, and popes, and it's been an amazing year for that kind of stuff to watch.
2: Yeah.
1: Couple of years. We have Wendy on line one.
2: Okay.
1: Yeah.
2: Hello.
1: Hello.
3: Hello.
1: How are you?
3: I'm good. How are you?
1: Very good.
3: Long time no see.
2: I know.
1: Exactly.
2: We just saw you. The relics.
1: We want to hear your input on the relics today. Yeah.
3: I thought it was such a beautiful morning. I had to go down to the main line for a doctor's appointment. So I just told work I was just going to be back till I wouldn't be back until late, probably early afternoon. And so I was pressured.
1: Mm-hmm.
3: for hurrying back, and I did the veneration of both St. Bernadette's relic and Carlo's, because he was right there also.
2: Mm-hmm. And you were early, so you had no line.
3: Yes, I was. There was just one person ahead of me. I just walked right in. It was a beautiful thing.
2: Yeah, you timed that right.
3: Yeah, and then I had some nice time in adoration, and I came back out to and get ready for the next step, and I knew you guys were coming. I was looking for you.
1: Mm-hmm.
3: And Nellie asked if I would do one of the decades of the rosary.
1: Mm-hmm.
3: So I did that as you were walking in, and they also had confessions available. I didn't go because I'm going to go on the first Saturday. It's only 3 days away.
2: Right.
3: And then the Lord's Experience video is really nice also.
1: Yeah, that was nice.
3: Learned some things. It's really interesting.
2: That's what I said to Marta. The video wasn't wasn't a typical old,
1: right.
2: The saint was. You know, it was really down to earth.
1: Mm-hmm.
3: Yeah, I had some clips from the movie.
1: Yes, it did.
2: Yeah.
1: Yes, it did.
3: Mm-hmm.
1: Mm-hmm.
3: Yeah, and then the Mass was beautiful. Father DeLacy was always great.
2: Oh, he's always
1: amazing.
2: Amazing.
3: I could just listen to him all day. He's so interesting to talk to and hear his stories, and homily was great. And I really enjoy him. He's a great priest.
2: He makes you feel very engaged.
1: Mm-hmm.
3: Yes.
2: Yeah.
3: I was sitting there listening to the homily, and it felt like he was just staring right at us, talking personally to you.
1: Mm-hmm.
2: And it was funny when he walked near the relics.
1: He
2: said, now the Knights of Columbus said,
1: yeah.
2: I'll be bound up and taken away if I touch. So I'm going to stand as close as I can and give my homily without touching. He's so funny.
1: He just has
2: great delivery.
1: Yeah.
3: Yeah, absolutely. And then the water gesture was so neat. I never heard about that before until, you guys told me about it.
1: Mm-hmm.
3: And
2: yeah.
3: And then I scooted back to work.
1: There you go.
2: There you go.
1: But all in all, what a blessed day, right?
3: It really, really was. And just, it felt so peaceful there. It always does, but it's just exceptionally peaceful. And I was, normally when I'm, you know, I wasn't playing hooky with a doctor's appointment, and I did tell them when I'd be back. But when I'm back in the morning, I'm often like, oh gosh, what's happening? I need to get back. I need to check on things. And I was absolutely fine with my timeline.
1: Yeah.
3: And I felt no pressure. And it was just so peaceful. It was beautiful.
2: Yeah. It was like the movie where they were talking about how the Lord got Bernadette by herself in the grotto because she was sick,
1: right.
2: So her mother wouldn't let her go collect
1: mm-hmm.
2: the firewood,
1: mm-hmm.
2: and she begged because her friends were at the door, and the mother said yes, and they go down to the water, and the friends want to take off their socks and shoes and walk in the stream, and she can't because she's sick,
1: mm-hmm.
2: and so she ends up being there by herself,
1: mm-hmm.
2: right?
1: Mm-hmm.
2: And she has the apparition. So they were saying how the Lord sort of put all that in motion for her to be where she was meant to be. And it's like your doctor's appointment falling on this day.
3: Early and,
2: right?
3: I have to make that appointment 6 months in advance.
2: Yeah, exactly. That's my point.
3: God's timing.
2: The Lord was putting you exactly where you were supposed to be.
1: Yeah.
3: Mm-hmm.
2: At the Lord's relic.
1: That's right.
3: Yeah.
2: Right?
3: Mm-hmm.
2: And it was all about, I was interested to be reminded that her first apparition was just a rosary with the Blessed Mother.
1: Mm-hmm.
3: Yes.
1: Mm-hmm.
2: And then this monthly message we'll read.
1: Yeah.
2: After the call.
1: Yes.
2: Was our Blessed Mother calling the families back to
1: family rosary.
2: The rosary.
1: Mm-hmm.
2: Mm-hmm.
3: Yeah, that was a powerful message.
1: Yeah.
3: From Medjugorje, too.
2: Mm-hmm. It was.
1: Mm-hmm. Yep. So that's what we said, ever ancient, ever new. It's always the, yeah. right? The message
3: yeah.
1: doesn't change. It's just the people are a little slow to receive.
3: Yeah.
1: Yeah.
3: And then for Fulton Sheen, you know, this is, I shouldn't say this on the air, but this is rumor has it, like family folklore on Mike's side, and I haven't fact-checked it.
2: Okay.
3: So Mike's dad is the fourth, okay?
2: Mm-hmm.
3: And in the first down line, apparently Fulton Sheen is in that.
1: Oh, wow.
3: Yeah.
1: A relative?
3: Mm-hmm.
1: Wow.
3: Yeah, it'll be like a distant cousin for Mike.
2: Hmm. Oh, wow.
1: That's neat.
3: So, like I said, I have to fact check that, but I think it's either my mother-in-law or father-in-law had said one time when Fulton Sheen had come up, this was probably 10 or more years ago, they said, oh, he's a cousin. So
1: there you go.
3: I have to fact check it because,
2: yeah.
3: Yeah. That's how I am. But.
2: That's amazing. Yeah. Does he have family from Illinois? That relocated?
3: He first was off the boat, you know, from Ireland.
1: Yeah.
3: So I think they went into Boston? No, they were all in Maryland, but I think they came into Boston briefly. So,
2: mm-hmm.
3: we'll see.
2: Well, Fulton wasn't his first name.
1: Fulton,
2: his name was Peter John.
1: Yes.
2: And his mother's maiden name was Fulton.
1: Mm-hmm.
2: And somehow they just
1: started calling
2: him
1: Fulton.
2: Mm-hmm. Right. So in your research, that's a last name.
1: Yeah.
2: Mm-hmm. Right?
1: Yep. Absolutely.
3: Well, then that makes more sense because I did pull out the family tree and I'm like, I don't see a Fulton anywhere. So if it's a different name, then
2: it's his mother's last name.
1: Yeah.
2: Right.
1: Mm-hmm.
3: Okay.
2: So
1: yeah.
2: Fulton
1: awesome.
2: And Sheen are both
1: awesome.
2: The last names.
1: Yeah. Yeah. Very fun.
2: Very fun.
1: Well, that's awesome. Thanks, Wendy.
3: No problem. Enjoy the rest of your day. I'll be listening.
2: All right.
1: Okay.
2: Take all of
1: Take
2: us
1: care.
2: With you to Medjugorje.
1: Yes.
2: All our listeners.
3: I will.
1: Take
3: I will.
1: Care.
2: Okay.
1: Thanks.
2: Bye-bye. Bye. We should read that Blessed Mother monthly.
1: Yeah, the monthly message.
2: Message right now.
1: Bring the family.
2: Just had it up.
1: Bring the family
2: rosary back.
1: Mm-hmm.
2: Did I send it to you? I did.
1: Yes. So if anyone has any plans on attending any of these, Relics of St. Bernadette. They are here for a little bit longer. Like we said, October 2nd through the 4th, they'll be in Overbrook, mm-hmm. Pennsylvania. And from Malvern, in between now and then, I think they travel out towards Lancaster. So I'm not sure where our listeners are tuning in from.
2: Yeah, I think the next one is
1: Lancaster.
2: Yeah. Mm-hmm.
1: Mm-hmm. Yeah. But there's still time to make it over to Malvern Retreat House.
2: I can't find that.
1: So while you are looking for that, we were going to talk a little bit about our blessed Fulton Sheen. He was America's apostle, mm-hmm. and he was a great preacher, right? And our favorite tagline was, God love you.
2: His favorite tagline.
1: His favorite tagline, yeah. But then we turned it into our favorite tagline.
2: Oh, our favorite tagline. Because you don't know if he meant it to keep you thinking, because it's not really a proper sentence.
1: Right.
2: Or whether he meant God loves you, but it came out God love you. So I kept saying it. God love you.
1: God love you.
2: That's probably why it stuck.
1: Mm-hmm. Yeah. And, yeah, he offered his words of benediction, God love you. And he explained that the phrase God love you means God is love. God loves you, and you ought to love God in return.
2: God love you. So it's like three separate words. God.
1: Yes.
2: Love and you, and they should. Uh-huh.
1: And that means God
2: and
1: is
2: you
1: love.
2: Love God.
1: Yeah.
2: There exactly. we go. Thank
1: that,
2: you.
1: No problem. Just answer the
2: this
1: question.
2: This was the
1: I
2: Lord.
1: Up,
2: you
1: right? I opened it up right to that page.
2: This
1: He's
2: is
1: like,
2: a book.
1: I'm going to answer Tara before she goes on any further.
2: This is a book that we picked up.
1: Yeah.
2: While we were out there, and look mm-hmm. at that, you turn right to it.
1: Yeah.
2: But there's another page bent down that was good about Fulton Sheen.
1: Yes.
2: But skipping as only we can, I found the Blessed Mother message.
1: Yeah, that's a beautiful photo.
2: I'll find this Fulton Sheen thing, and we'll skip back and forth.
1: All right, so getting back real quick, the message for the month of September from coming out of Medjugorje is, Dear children, may this time be a time of prayer for peace. I am calling you to renew in your families the prayer of the rosary for my intentions, so that I may be able to multiply your prayers and intercede for you before the Most High, to heed your prayers and to give you peace. I am with you, and like never before, I pray for you and with you. My little children, thank you for having responded to my call. So that's a beautiful message.
2: And sometimes they seem so simple, but if you listen to Yvonne talk about that message.
1: Yeah.
2: Did you hear that on that last mm-hmm. apparition day that mm-hmm. he had, the prayer day?
1: Yes.
2: He really went very deep into it.
1: Mm-hmm.
2: And he obviously sees the Blessed Mother every day.
1: Mm-hmm.
2: So he actually felt that this was really a strong call to get your family back into family prayer.
1: Yeah, he was almost
2: rosary.
1: Saying it's no longer a suggestion.
2: Right.
1: Right?
2: Yeah.
1: He was saying she's not calling us just to pray the rosary, which she is, but she's calling us to pray the rosary as a family.
2: Right.
1: Mm-hmm.
2: To rebuild.
1: Mm-hmm. Mm-hmm. Yeah.
2: What did she say there? He really had a beautiful, I wish I had a note and paper when he was talking, right?
1: Yeah. Uh-huh.
2: So she can multiply your prayers. So it's not only a time of getting back with your family and saying it, but you mm-hmm. say the rosary, and she's going to multiply it for you,
1: mm-hmm.
2: and she's going to intercede for you before the Most High, right?
1: Mm-hmm.
2: And give you peace.
1: Yeah.
2: I'm with you like never before.
1: Yes.
2: And I pray for you and with you. So it's interesting. When Bernadette's first apparition was just saying a rosary with her.
1: Mm-hmm.
2: So he was saying, when you're saying the rosary, she's with you.
1: Exactly.
2: So when your family comes together, and she's always holding, and the Bernadette, they said she's always holding a rosary.
1: Yeah, in her right hand, on her right arm.
2: Right.
1: She's always got the rosary on her right arm.
2: Right.
1: Mm-hmm.
2: So, anyway, thank you for having responded to my call. She's always gracious.
1: Yes, and sometimes I have heard before that she always ends with, thank you for having responded to my call.
2: Right.
1: With the expectation that someday we're going to start responding to her call. Because yet again, we're a little slow to respond to the call.
2: The sheep.
1: Yeah.
2: Well, I would say that even in my own house, we say the rosary together.
1: Mm-hmm.
2: But sometimes, because everyone's a little older, my mm-hmm. kids are older, different people are floating in and out. It doesn't happen every night. It's, you know, the schedule is a little jumbled where it's always said in my home
1: mm-hmm.
2: every night, but not always
1: together.
2: You know, one person's at 1 hour
1: part.
2: And another room, you know, together
1: mm-hmm.
2: is the new step in
1: yes
2: get it together.
1: Exactly. That's what I was struggling with. I keep struggling with that message, going back to it, thinking, all right, I haven't even heeded the message yet, because to your point, I'm constantly praying the rosary, but I'm always by myself in the car or at adoration or somewhere, but I'm not together with my family like we used to.
2: So was it Yvonne that said, even if you start with one decade?
1: Mm-hmm. Mm-hmm.
2: Even if you just gather your people and you just get one decade.
1: Yeah,
2: decade. That decade,
1: mm-hmm.
2: that would...
1: Mm-hmm.
2: It wouldn't be a good show if I didn't say a word wrong.
1: Well, it is a decade of the rosary, I guess. I don't know. Yeah.
2: Potato, potato.
1: Yeah.
2: Potato, tomato.
1: Mm-hmm.
2: So anyway, that's the Blessed Mother.
1: Yeah,
2: Saint
1: but...
2: Bernadette.
1: Exactly. I mean, throughout history, obviously... she's always been with us, and she's always been present, and she's speaking to us, and she's appearing, and it's just, she has had an endless plea to her children. She's fighting really hard for us.
2: Right, and we need to fill her battery with rosaries,
1: yeah.
2: Right, to help her mm-hmm. win her battle.
1: Mm-hmm. Yeah.
2: Right.
1: And it's going to be important. In there it says the first words out of her mouth, pray for peace, and we're in a tumultuous time right now. So.
2: And she's going to multiply your prayer.
1: Mm-hmm. Yeah.
2: Everybody likes that.
1: Yeah. Mm-hmm. So we have a first Saturday coming up this very Saturday.
2: We do.
1: And we can pray together, even if it's, you know, your rosary group might be your family, right?
2: And I think we have to remember on first That's Friday and first Saturday that when you go into church, because if you're a daily master and you're just used to just going, you have to actually state,
1: mm-hmm.
2: I'm here in reparation, right? I want to offer this up in reparation to the Sacred Heart of
1: Yeah, and some
2: Jesus
1: parishes
2: to the
1: have
2: Immaculate
1: really,
2: Heart of Mary.
1: Mm-hmm. Some parishes have beautiful rosaries where they really spell it out for you. They have special books, especially I know the Flame of Love is one that does it.
2: Right.
1: And they
2: so
1: have.
2: If they don't.
1: Some parishes have like overnight vigils Friday to Saturday when they're congruent like that. Friday, it's first Friday right next to the first Saturday. So preparation to the two hearts and. Yeah,
2: you just have to remember
1: devotion.
2: To state that because you have to have 9 consecutive Fridays and 5 consecutive Saturdays.
1: Mm-hmm. And
2: right?
1: then confession, the Eucharist.
2: So if
1: yeah,
2: you forget and you just go and your mind's not saying that you're on,
1: mm-hmm.
2: that you're here with
1: that
2: the intention
1: here.
2: Of reparation, then according to the rules, it doesn't count. Start over. I'm just saying. Don't forget that little part.
1: Yeah. Uh-huh. Yeah.
2: I tell myself that all the time.
1: Right.
2: Don't forget, when you get to pearly gates and they say, Tara, I say, I have nothing to offer but your mercy. I have nothing to
1: yeah.
2: offer but your mercy.
1: Yeah, exactly.
2: Because it's pretty much true.
1: Mm-hmm. Yeah.
2: Anyway.
1: Even the Pope, he was just in France, as we were saying, and the beautiful relics were here at Villanova.
2: Mm-hmm.
1: And I just think that you can't overlook that. That's unbelievable that he was in Lourdes and the relic was here at Villanova on the day that he was in Lourdes.
2: Yeah.
1: But a lot of his messaging was opening up dialogue amongst the different religions, starting to understand one another. It was also a call for peace. So he's on board with Our Lady's call.
2: Yeah.
1: Yeah. And he's out hitting the pavement doing the work that I'm sure the Lord sent him to do. I think he's in France, not for a good reason, right?
2: He did mention a bit about AI also that we talked about last week or the 2 weeks ago.
1: Yes, with his encyclical.
2: Mm-hmm.
1: Mm-hmm. Yes.
2: So the one thing I didn't hear about until the relics came was the wash gesture.
1: Yeah.
2: Mm-hmm. Right. So I hadn't heard that about that before, but they bring with them water from Lourdes. So when you go to see the relics, if you want, look up on the internet and see what time they're coming to each place, but because they don't always do the wash gesture.
1: Right.
2: So it's the water from Lourdes, and today they just gave a heavy blessing. I had a little shower.
1: Mm-hmm. mm-hmm. I know, everyone got a good shower.
2: And that's Lourdes water that you're being blessed with, right?
1: Yes. And we're going to go to a quick break.
2: We're going to go to a break.
4: Hi, this is Maria Richardson. I've been working in church ministry for many years, and I want to take this opportunity to thank God for Kathleen McCarthy. Kathleen is an amazing woman of God who has been blessed with many gifts and talents for his service. She is so connected to Jesus, and his Holy Spirit speaks through her in so many ways, through her words, her actions, her prayers, and her wisdom. 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She is a gift that must be shared, and I, for one, am very grateful. God bless you.
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1: Welcome back. I am Marta Kyle.
2: And I'm Tara Wolfington.
1: And we are filling in for Kathleen McCarthy on this fine Tuesday afternoon.
2: Yes.
1: And we are discussing that today is, if you're just tuning in, the feast day of the Archangels.
2: Yep.
1: And that we've had so many beautiful Holy Saints relics on tour. We had St. Margaret Mary Alacoque 2 weeks ago, maybe?
2: Yeah.
1: Yeah. And then we went to visit Fulton Sheen's relics in Missouri because the he's from Peoria, Illinois. Everyone, I think, associates New York with Fulton Sheen, too, because
2: right.
1: He spent a lot of time in his TV shows and stuff.
2: Right.
1: From New York. But
2: Bishop of Rochester.
1: Yes. And today, on this beautiful Feast Day of the Archangels, we had Bernadette from Lourdes, France.
2: Right. Bernadette
1: was
2: at Villanova yesterday.
1: Mm-hmm.
2: Right, and
1: she was
2: today,
1: at Villanova, yep.
2: Malvern Retreat.
1: Yes. So we are covering a variety of topics today because we were saying that the Lord is always weaving this beautiful tapestry for us, and it's you can't make this stuff up, right?
2: Yeah.
1: The Pope was in
2: right.
1: Lourdes, France, and the relics were here in Villanova where the Pope got a degree from, and he's the first American Pope. And I don't know. It's just been beautiful.
2: Yeah.
1: Mm-hmm.
2: I wanted to just we're jumping all over the map. What's in the relic box?
1: Oh, yeah. What is in the relic box? Go ahead and tell
2: about the relic box.
1: Yeah.
2: Well, tell about Fulton Sheen. I have to find it on the paper.
1: It's two ribs and a
2: I
1: remember?
2: The rib hair.
1: Yeah.
2: And what was the rest of it?
1: And it's two ribs. I think it's like the fourth and the fifth rib. A block of hair. And
2: that was Margaret Mary.
1: No, it was lock of hair. There was
2: no Margaret Mary was the two ribs in the.
1: Nuh-uh.
2: We know what Fulton Sheen was.
1: Okay, hold on. Frank's
2: Fulton
1: on line
2: Sheen
1: one.
2: Was his jawbone?
1: Well, that was his jawbone. Yes,
2: and
1: was
2: you
1: amazing.
2: Were so taken with that.
1: Yes, I was.
2: Someone sent us a picture of it.
1: Yes,
2: and it was literally his lower mandible.
1: Yeah,
2: and it
1: unbelievable.
2: Had his teeth, and so yes. It was showing where like. Margaret Mary, you couldn't see the relic. She was encased, and it had a rose on the top.
1: Mm-hmm.
2: And then
1: you could
2: today,
1: see a little bit of Margaret Mary, yeah.
2: And mm-hmm. then today you couldn't really see.
1: But today
2: much.
1: You couldn't see anything at all,
2: right? Mm-hmm. But I'm not Fulton Sheen.
1: I know
2: that jawbone was front and center.
1: Yeah, exactly.
2: It was like dental records. And I'm gonna find.
1: Yeah, you find it. I'll take Frank. Hold on.
2: Okay.
1: Frank, are you there? How are you?
5: I'm confused.
1: Why? That does
2: well,
1: not surprise. We're confused.
2: Welcome
1: too.
2: To the show.
5: He sees Mary and Jennifer on Tuesday. These are on Thursday, not Tuesdays.
1: Exactly. We are just making sure the audience is on their toes, Frank.
5: I know you keep me there. I had it on from the beginning with St. Kathleen.
2: I found
5: I didn't
2: it.
5: Miss anything. I heard Dari saying, only on for an hour. I didn't know what happened. I guess I missed something. I don't know what happened.
1: Yes, she could only do the first hour today, so we said we would fill in for her.
5: I didn't hear her say that, because Derek knew about it. I didn't hear her say that, though.
1: Oh, yeah, she said that right at the end.
5: You ready for the hardest, easiest question?
1: Yeah.
5: So, oh, I gave you homework last week. Did you do it? I forget what it was.
1: What relics were in the reliquary? What bones were in the reliquary?
2: We just found the answer. Would you like to know?
1: Wait a minute. Before we start that, I have to tell you, I did the homework last time, Frank. I listened to the song you asked us to listen to.
5: I forget what I asked you.
1: Now I'm going to forget the title. It was like Jesus Loves You, or it was by a certain artist that you said.
5: What song was that? I don't remember.
1: You know,
2: I think it was Jesus Loves You by a certain artist.
5: She had the same name as some other singer. Yeah, I forget. Yeah, okay.
1: But I did listen, and it was a lovely song.
5: I forget the song now. This is the easy, hard question, or hard, easy question. Ready?
1: Yeah.
5: Now, I understand, otherwise there'd be a million saints out there. But why did it take so long for some people to become saints? Even Pope John Paul II, he was a saint. Why, it took like a couple of years before he gave it to him. Why not some people just like bada bing right away? And other ones, okay, I understand. May take not a couple. Some people it's easy. Some people it takes forever to become a saint.
1: Mm-hmm.
5: We know they're saints. We know the miracle they did, but how come they take so long in Rome or Vatican, whatever, to confirm them as a saint?
1: Yeah, well, Rome is very. They have a very specific process that they're not quick to put anyone up through the sainthood, but you're
2: they
1: right.
2: Have so
1: they
2: life
1: have to study
2: it.
1: Yeah, make sure all the
2: and
1: stories of miracles are, and they have to authenticate everything,
2: right?
1: And have doctors study it and whatnot. So it takes a long time,
2: right?
1: And but some saints
2: they can't make.
1: But you're
2: mistake.
1: Right. Some of them get pushed through. Like Carlo Acutis was very fast,
2: right?
5: Yeah. He was a computer kid, right?
1: Yeah. Mm-hmm.
2: Yeah. I would think it would be easier to validate the life and works of someone more recent.
1: Right. John Paul II was pretty fast. Wouldn't you say? He was pretty quick.
2: Everybody loved him.
5: My friend Catherine told me no, it took like 2 or 3 years for him too. Is that true?
1: Some saints it's like 50 to 100 years,
2: yeah.
1: Right? I mean,
2: mm-hmm.
1: some of them it's hundreds and hundreds of years before they
2: right.
1: come up for sainthood. Yeah.
2: I mean, the
5: right.
2: Fatima
1: it
2: kids.
1: Might have to do with the miracles.
2: The Fatima kids, right?
1: And yeah. Mm-hmm.
2: The three children. The
1: mm-hmm.
2: two younger ones were
1: Francisco.
2: Made Jacinta. Saints. But, right, we haven't finished with
1: Lucia.
5: Oh,
2: Lucia.
5: Mm-hmm. I'm sorry.
2: Go ahead.
5: There's some people, like St. Kathy McCarthy, they made her a saint while she saw that because she
2: not formally.
5: In the white pages
2: not
5: in the New York City phone book.
2: No. She does nothing, but she has a friend who does all that.
1: Yeah.
2: She will tell you she does nothing, but she has a friend who can do all that.
5: Oh, yeah. She's extremely humble.
1: Yeah. Well,
5: but,
1: no, it's Jesus
5: I
1: doing the work.
5: I for a couple of years, but who knows how many miracles she did be way before that. She's a special person. She's one of them. So are you two. And your two sisters. Like, you're all nice in that station. Dr. Zach and Gia and everyone.
1: Mm-hmm.
5: And Ken and Father Doug. It's a great station.
1: Yeah. Yeah. It is a great station.
2: Thanks.
5: Oh, Father Doug, he's in charge of St. Gabriel's in South Philly, I think.
1: Mm-hmm.
5: Is that named after St. Gabriel, the archangel?
2: Probably.
1: Probably.
2: I would assume.
1: Mm-hmm.
5: Never thought about that before.
1: Mm-hmm.
2: Yeah.
1: Yep.
5: I forgot about St. Gabriel. There's new St. Michael and St. Raphael. I forgot about St. Gabriel.
1: Yeah, he's the messenger, man.
2: Oh, you didn't forget. You just forgot that you didn't. You forgot that you didn't forget he's the messenger.
1: Exactly.
5: Give me a note to that.
1: Yeah. Right. He's the
5: anyway,
1: one.
5: I listened to you on Thursday. Just want to say hi for Tuesday.
1: Yep.
2: Thanks, Frank.
5: Wish you both the best.
1: Thanks,
5: and
1: Frank.
5: These are great. So are your two sisters and everyone there. So is Marie and everyone at the station. These are all great people.
2: Oh, you're so nice. You're great,
5: too.
2: Love
5: Tuesdays and Thursdays. Thank you very much for filling in.
1: Right, thank
2: Frank.
1: You.
2: We'll talk
1: Take
2: to you
1: care.
2: On Thursday. Okay.
1: Thanks.
2: Bye.
1: Bye.
2: So the reliquary, which holds, right?
1: The relic.
2: The relic.
1: Mm-hmm.
2: So for Lourdes, it was fragments of her rib.
1: Told you.
2: No, that the last one was
1: rib.
2: Actual rib. Her kneecaps and strands
1: oh,
2: of
1: her
2: hair.
1: Yeah. Yeah, I knew it was ribs.
2: So I don't know why they picked different parts, but
1: that says fragments.
2: Hmm.
1: Margaret Mary was the ribs.
2: Oh,
1: Margaret Mary had the clavicle
2: you know
1: bone, too.
2: Oh,
1: I didn't
2: that's
1: understand.
2: Right.
1: It was clavicle.
2: Ribs and clavicle.
1: Mm-hmm.
2: Yeah, because we said she thinks the hair breathes.
1: Yes. Yes.
2: Or whatever. She was.
1: So it's obvious it does have something to do with their charisms, right? So like Fulton Sheen, he was the beautiful preacher, right? So they had his jawbone.
2: Mm-hmm.
1: Bernadette was on her knees in these apparitions. She dug in the water.
2: Right.
1: Flowed, dug in the mud and put it all over her face, and people thought she was crazy.
2: Right.
1: And then the stream of water started flowing, and then, now who's crazy? Right?
2: And the ribs might just be, you know, from the creation.
1: Well, no, she always had asthma, and she always had, like, breathing problems and stuff. So I feel like it is in association with their life. There is some kind of correlation.
2: Right.
1: And the hair, just that it's always the hair.
2: It's right? always the hair.
1: It's always the hair.
2: That's our big joke. We laugh about hair.
1: Yes. And before the show is out, I'm sorry we are jumping all over the place today. We have to remind everybody that we are coming so close to the date of October 12th. And what is that, everybody? It is the In His Sign 15th Annual Golf Tournament. It's Monday, October 12th. It will be held at Old York Road Country Club in Ambler, PA.
2: Mm-hmm.
1: And there are sponsorship opportunities for you. So you could be a platinum sponsor. That would include 20 golfers for $10,000. There's a gold sponsor for $5,000, which also includes 12 golfers. Dinner sponsor for $3,500, including 8 golfers. Lunch sponsor for $1,500, which includes 4 golfers. And if not, you can be a silent auction sponsor. You can be a priest. You can donate a foursome for priests to play. That would be a beautiful gift. That's $1,000. You could be a beverage cart sponsor for $600 and a prize sponsor for $500. Or a whole sponsor for $150.
2: And that's a great deal. That's great advertising.
1: That's a great
2: deal. Mm-hmm. A whole sponsor.
1: Mm-hmm. Mm-hmm. Yeah. There are only 2 fundraisers a year for this very important apostolate. Mm-hmm. And we always appreciate and encourage you to come on out and join us.
2: And if you can't golf,
1: you can come for dinner. Mm-hmm.
2: Mm-hmm.
1: Yeah. It's not a golfer, you can still support our fundraiser by making a tax-deductible donation to help us continue to spread the beauty of the Catholic faith with others through our daily radio broadcasts and worldwide via the Internet. We just had someone call in today, as a matter of fact, to speak to Kathleen from across the pond, didn't we?
2: Yeah, we did.
1: So this is a worldwide apostolate. It is very important. The Lord's word is going out over these live airwaves.
2: Kathleen is trying to make some upgrades.
1: Mm-hmm.
2: So this
1: so
2: year's
1: really
2: important. If we could get a couple more top sponsors, that would be beautiful.
1: Yeah. Mm-hmm.
2: Yeah.
1: So take it to prayer. Take it to adoration. Fulton Sheen was very much a fundraiser, but he also all of his preaching, he told us, he shared with the public all of his sermons, and all he thanked, as a matter of fact, he thanked his 4 best writers, which were Matthew, Mark, Luke, and John, right? That's where he got all his material from. In holy hour, right?
2: He promised the Lord a holy
1: hour
2: every day.
1: Every day.
2: And he actually passed away sitting in a holy hour.
1: Yes, and he never missed it. From the day of his ordination all the way up till he drew his last breath, he never missed his 1 hour with the Lord.
2: And he was radio and television. He was the first really one to enlighten the church that this was a pulpit.
1: Mm-hmm.
2: The radio, which turned into a television station where he won an Emmy.
1: Mm-hmm.
2: Right, he had a lot of people like our parents' age really love Fulton Sheen.
1: Mm-hmm. They love him.
2: Like really, I think he started on the radio in the 30s, and then television, believe it or not, came out in like the late 50s, right?
1: Mm-hmm.
2: And so then he went over to television.
1: God love
2: you.
1: Mm-hmm.
2: But he was a great fundraiser too. Apparently, he raised millions for missions.
1: Yes.
2: Missions around the world.
1: Mm-hmm.
2: Yeah.
1: Mm-hmm.
2: He wanted to really spread the church internationally. So that is a perfect segue.
1: Yeah, go ahead. Read it.
2: Into.
1: I don't have my glasses.
2: So then he was made the head of the Society for the Propagation of the Faith. So in 1950, Pope Pius XII appointed Bishop Sheen the national director of the Society of the Propagation of the Faith, placing him at the center of the church's worldwide missionary efforts. The role expanded his ministry far beyond the United States. Through preaching, fundraising, writing, and international travel, Bishop Sheen tirelessly promoted the missions of the church and encouraged Catholics to see evangelization as a global responsibility. Under his leadership, millions of dollars were raised to support the missionaries, schools, hospitals, seminaries, orphanages, and charitable works throughout the world.
1: Mm-hmm.
2: So, he was an amazing guy. Yeah. Apostolate around the world.
1: Yeah.
2: Which is what Kathleen would like to see. This mm-hmm. goes global. So, when we get some new equipment and some things to take us there, and the golf outing helps.
1: Absolutely.
2: We need a couple more sponsors.
1: Yeah.
2: And we're going to have great gifts. Great gifts.
1: Great gifts.
2: Can we make the announcement?
1: Great gifts, yeah.
2: We should make the announcement.
1: Yeah, go for it.
2: So we just learned that we have donated to us, the radio apostolate, 2 front row, right behind the Sixers bench tickets.
1: Mm-hmm.
2: Now, the game is picked by the donor, so I don't think that the game has been picked yet. We haven't found that out yet.
1: Mm-hmm.
2: But we may offer that.
1: Yes,
2: over the airways for a one-price guarantee bid.
1: Mm-hmm.
2: And if it doesn't go, it'll go to the auction with all our other beautiful gifts that we have at the auction.
1: Mm-hmm.
2: But that's really exciting.
1: It's so exciting.
2: LeBron James is here.
1: You'll
2: be sitting in the front row behind the bench.
1: Yes.
2: Mm-hmm. Yeah. Courtside.
1: And all the games are sold out. I have checked with people who I know a friend who knows somebody who works for the Sixers. And these tickets are hard to come by. The Sixers aren't really donating tickets right now, is the feedback we received,
2: mm-hmm.
1: because all the games are sold out. And when they're sold out, they're not going to donate the tickets. But we were able to secure
2: right.
1: 2 of these beautiful seats.
2: And the prices we checked 2 weeks ago, apparently we just checked, and they've doubled.
1: Yes, they've doubled. So if you went online to see what these tickets are going for, your eyes might fall out of your head.
2: Right.
1: But like Kathleen says, this is not a blue light special.

0: until it has done the work it was sent to do, right? So we have to, the Lord's asking to get his word out over these airwaves, and this is how we're going to make it happen.
1: And you guys are part of this radio apostolate, so everyone plays a role, right?
0: Mm-hmm. Mm-hmm.
1: So help support us.
0: 23, LeBron James, he's here in Philadelphia.
1: Come to the golf outing.
0: I saw a little interview with him yesterday.
1: Did you?
0: Yeah. Uh-huh.
1: Yeah.
0: Maybe we could get him to the golf outing.
1: Maybe we could get him on the radio.
0: Wouldn't that be special?
1: Maybe we could get him to sit in the chair and do the bidding.
0: Yeah. That'd be awesome.
1: That'd be amazing.
0: Right?
1: A girl can dream, can't she?
0: Think big.
1: A girl can dream.
0: Yeah, exactly. Think big. So, yes. We promised we would hit that golf outing. So, again, it is coming up very quickly. It's Monday, October 12th. Get your foursome together, and if you don't play golf, join us for dinner. It's always so much fun. Gifts and prizes. And
1: people are always
0: you might go home
1: spirit.
0: With a beautiful mom. Yeah. Uh-huh.
1: And she always gets nice weather.
0: She always gets nice weather.
1: Right.
0: Mm-hmm. Yeah. And we've had so much rain so far this month, at least in the Philadelphia and New Jersey areas. We have been keeping all those residents in prayer because the shore points really got flooded.
1: Oh, they did.
0: Yeah.
1: They did.
0: Mm-hmm.
1: People were in boats. Did you see the one that reported the shark?
0: Yes, there was a shark. So I thought it was AI, up. and I was
1: too.
0: Told
1: I first
0: not.
1: Thought I said, that's not true. And
0: yeah.
1: then I saw a whole newsreel on it that,
0: that it was
1: saying
0: true.
1: It wasn't fake news.
0: Mm-hmm.
1: It was real news.
0: Yeah. So, yeah, yeah.
1: That's amazing.
0: Mm-hmm.
1: That was one big wave.
0: Yeah, I'll say.
1: Yeah.
0: It's kind of frightening, actually. I always joke with my kids. I'm like, well, the sharks do live in the ocean, you know, because whenever they see one or if they
1: right.
0: see, they're like, a shark. And I'm like, well, that is where they live. It is their home. That is their habitat. Yes. Oh, my goodness.
1: Yeah.
0: So we have a lot of, this is the week of the angels because the guardian angels have their own feast day. That's what we were saying when Kathleen
1: right,
0: first.
1: Today.
0: No, today's the archangels.
1: Oh, the archangels, I mean.
0: The guardian angels have their own feast day on October 2nd. And then I'm excited.
1: First Friday.
0: Yeah, which is first Friday. But Thursday, when we sit with you on Thursday, we're excited to talk about St. Francis of Assisi because it's his 800th
1: anniversary.
0: Of his death.
1: Wow.
0: Yeah, isn't that crazy?
1: That is crazy.
0: Mm-hmm. 800 years, St. Francis, and he's still alive and well, and everybody has great devotion to him, and it's not just because he talked to the animals and the wolves. And
1: right.
0: The, yeah.
1: And we've been digging in, so there's lots to say.
0: Yes. And Tara was teasing me because we were talking about how hard it was for St. Francis to reach the Sultan, right? It was very hard to reach the Sultan. Anyone
1: in the show.
0: And yeah, in times of past that tried to reach him, they were killed. They couldn't get to him. And St. Francis managed to make his way through and talk to that Sultan. But that will be a story for Thursday. So
1: you
0: stay
1: have to
0: tuned.
1: Tune in
0: we're really
1: to get
0: excited.
1: The end of that story, what happened after he met the Sultan.
0: Yeah. Because it's not really that great. It's kind of depressing. I mean, he did so much work to get there. Yeah.
1: You going to give it away?
0: No, I won't give it away. I'll leave you on a cliffhanger.
1: Well,
0: what
1: there's
0: happens?
1: A lot of saint stories that end, you know, a lot of stories inside their life that they suffer.
0: Yeah.
1: Right?
0: They work hard to get their orders up and running, and he got his order approved by the Pope, and
1: mm-hmm.
0: then the brothers went and blew the order.
1: There's always a force fighting against, you know, the people that,
0: yeah.
1: You know, we talk about Cabrini and how they burned down her hospital, and they went after her, you know, didn't
0: mm-hmm.
1: want her to live in this somewhere nice with the children, and there's always... When people are doing a real work of good for the Lord,
0: yeah,
1: there's just forces that push back.
0: Yeah.
1: Right? So
0: when you're a pioneer, that's what we just listened to, when you're a pioneer, you always get shot.
1: So that's where we are.
0: It's difficult to be a pioneer. Fulton Sheen was actually a pioneer in his own right.
1: He was.
0: And he also had a terrible setback. I mean, Padre Pio had a big setback, but Fulton Sheen was, Bishop Spelman was not really happy with him, so he ousted him. He sent him far away. And everyone has their...
1: You couldn't stop him.
0: I know. So if you're in the process and you're in the midst in your own life of getting... You know,
1: doing some good work,
0: and
1: you're hitting a brick wall.
0: Yeah, exactly. You're up against it.
1: We hit the wall. We keep hitting the wall.

0: up. Climb over the wall. Yeah. Blow up the wall. Dig under the wall. Don't focus on the wall.
1: Chisel out between the bricks and push through that wall.
0: Yeah. So everyone's, I don't know, in today's day and age, I think we are up against a lot, even in the everyday battles that we're fighting within our own families, with raising children, with grandchildren. I mean, we
2: in the culture.
0: Mm-hmm.
2: Mm-hmm. The culture is, I don't know how, I guess every generation says, I wouldn't want to grow up today because it's so hard. But today it really is with the cell phones and the...
0: It's really hard.
2: You have to be likable and you have to be perfect and you have to be, you know, there's just so much and so much against faith and so much in the way of New Age ideology and there's just so much.
0: The music and the movies and
2: the fashion.
0: The speed.
2: Yeah. They don't have time to be still. The new thing in schools is teaching the children to be still. Teaching them to accept silence, which was the beautiful thing of Fulton Sheen having a holy hour every day.
0: Yeah.
2: Because he really said that's where, even if he said nothing and he just sat with the Lord, he was saying that the Lord is communicating things to you, and you think you're just sitting there being silent with the Lord, and you don't realize how much
0: the
2: is actually really
0: and the
2: going
0: communications
2: on.
0: That are happening.
2: And kids today are never silent.
0: Yeah.
2: Go in the room, the radio's on, get in the car, you know, earbuds. They don't even want a conversation. They put the earbuds in. Get up in the morning, it goes on. The TV goes on. The radio goes on. It's just like all day in school. So now I think schools are realizing they have to stop, slow down. And they have to teach silence, and they have to teach communication. Like face-to-face.
0: Face-to-face.
2: How to have a conversation.
0: Yes.
2: That's crazy.
0: It is. We were talking about that with some... universities actually have to do that for their students too. They have to teach the students how to interface appropriately, look someone in the eye, sit through a meeting, put the phone away, have a dinner.
2: Right.
0: Right?
2: Like and a freshman
0: these are things,
2: class.
0: Yeah, that should be common sense are very much needed skills
2: in the digital
0: age. In the digital age,
2: And a lot of companies want that face-to-face interview.
0: Because
2: they want to see if you can communicate.
0: Without
2: kids sit right next to each other.
0: Yeah, that's how they talk.
2: They're talking. I don't hear any voices. That'd be silly.
0: Yeah. And that's what we have to deal with, even with the AI, like the Pope was talking about the AI. And And he was talking about opening dialogue and communication between the different religions. He had different there were different religious leaders from around the world with him, and they signed a document. Actually, I watched them all sign some kind of a document saying that they were going to vow to. It was like a pledge for better communication, open communication, and dialogue with one another, and see if they could meet each other where they were at and move forward as one, because that's really what the Lord's asking of us, to come together as one body.
2: Right. And the Blessed Mother says you don't mock any faith because you don't know their road to God. You don't know what path they're being led down. Right. So, yes, any good Christian faith, they'll all eventually be Catholic from what I understand.
0: It just keeps amazing me. I say it every week. The church is fully alive. The saints are fully alive. There are no dead people in heaven. I shared that with someone. That's Kathleen's line. And I shared that with actually a nun. I had met a sister in church, and she was giving a talk that night, and she said, "What did you just say?" And I said, "Oh, my friend Kathleen, she always says there are no dead people in heaven." And she was really taken aback by that, and she said, "That's the most profound statement I've ever heard. I'm going to use that in my talk tonight. That's how I'm opening my talk tonight." And she had to give a talk. It was at downtown at Miraculous Metal. And she was giving a talk. I don't know who her audience was, but she was really excited about that fact. But here we are with all these relics. And even Father today explained that even though the body dies, the soul and the body are reunited at the end, right? We're reunited together. And we will be put back in our bodies, glorified, perfectly glorified.
2: Right.
0: And so it's important not to completely disregard the body after death. That's why there's certain...
2: Well, and the Holy Spirit works so much, work through them, right? And I feel like at both Margaret Mary and St. Bernadette, you could feel the spirit.
0: Oh yeah.
2: Of the Lord coming out off of those relics,
0: mm-hmm.
2: right? You could really feel it.
0: Mm-hmm.
2: It was powerful.
0: Yeah, it was beautiful. So if you can look up the relic tour, even if you just Google the relic tour,
2: look up Fulton Sheen's mandible.
0: Yeah, the jaw. It's fascinating, actually.
2: Fascinating.
0: Yeah, that is fascinating. So,
2: what have we learned today? Family rosary.
0: Yes. Holy hour.
2: Holy hour.
0: The angels. It's the week of the angels. And that God is really moving right now through this time and this for a time such as this.
2: Yeah.
0: The saints are fully alive, and the saints that are yet to be, obviously the saints on earth, the church militant, fully alive. So tune in and join in.
2: All right. So,
0: yes,
2: family rosary, holy hour.
0: Mm-hmm.
2: Silence. God love you.
0: Yes. God love you.
2: God love you.
0: Thank you, Fulton Sheen, for explaining to us. God love you.
2: And we'll see you on Thursday.
0: And we will see you. Thanks for tuning in.

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1: Praise the Lord, Saint. This is Evangelist Elaine Howard of the Rescue Hour. I'm co-founder of the Rescue Tabernacle. It's a church without walls. Our intent is to preach the gospel and work in the vineyard for the lost and for the poor.
2: Let me hear the worshipers.
3: We thank you for this day. We thank you for your goodness. I thank you for your mercy, God. I thank you, God, how great you are, God. You are a great God. And besides God, there is no other God. God, we thank you, God. Oh, God, bless God. I ask you, God, this day, God, remember those, God, that are listening right now, God. Oh, God, you know, God, what they're going through, God. You know they're down sitting. You know they're uprising, God. I'm asking you, God, in the name of Jesus. Oh, God, make ways, God, where is no way, God. Open up the doors, God. Open up every iron door, God, in the name of Jesus. Every crooked path, God, make it straight, God, in the name of Jesus. I pray, God, that you fulfill, God, fulfill the promises, God. All of the promises, God, you said are yea and amen, God. And I ask you, Father, this time, God, oh, God, put a coal on my tongue, God. I ask you, God, oh, God, let the word come forth, God. Let it fall on good ground, God. Let somebody, God, get encouraged in you, God. Let somebody know, God, who you are, God. Father, I thank you, I thank you, I thank you, I thank you, God. I praise your name, Father, in Jesus' name. Amen, amen, amen. Hallelujah. Thank you, Lord. Amen. Thank you, Lord. Thank you, Jesus. Well, I want to thank the Lord for everybody that's listening right now. Thank God that you had a mind to want to hear the gospel. I thank God that... I thank God that I have a mind that I want to do it. You know, some people, they started, but they weren't able to finish what they were doing. And, you know, if ever a time now that people need to hear sound doctrine, it's now. It's now. See, now I'm doing this series on the church. And, you know, there's so many, and I'm not giving it a title, I'm just calling it part two. I'm calling it part two, and I don't know how long the series is going to last, but we're living in a time now where the church of yesterday, the church of Acts, and the church of today, you're talking about something totally different, that people don't know who they are. The church building is not being operated the way God would have it to operate. They're doing whatever they want to do. So why I'm trying to bring this series to show people not what I say, but what does the word say about his church? You and I are a body of baptized believers. That's who we are. Every last one of us that are in the kingdom, we had a day where we accepted Jesus Christ as our Savior. He ordained that we go to his house. He ordained it. Now, I'm going to give you some scriptures, and I want to back it by the word, not just what I say, but what does the word say about it? Amen. Well, you know, we're going to start off. This is our key with the word, the scripture that I'm reading. This is going to be our key scripture for us in this series. We're going to over here in Matthew, the 16th chapter, and we're going to start at the 15th verse. Now, this is, and Jesus said this to Peter. He said, "But whom say ye that I am?" And Simon Peter answered and said, "Thou art the Christ, the Son of the living God." And Jesus, he answered and said unto him, "Blessed art thou, Simon Barjona, for flesh and blood have not revealed it unto thee, but my Father which is in heaven. And I say also unto thee that thou art Peter, and upon this rock I will build my church, and the gates of hell shall not prevail against it." Hallelujah. Because, see, he asked him a question, and he didn't let him know that was the Christ. See, that was the Christ was really the foundation. People try to make it that Peter is the foundation. No, in the beginning, God. In the beginning, God, all things were made by God. There is nothing that was made that was not made by God. Hallelujah. So we, over in Proverbs 16:4, the Lord made all things for himself. Now, God is sovereign. One of his names is that he is Alpha and he is Omega. The very concept that a lump of clay be made, and it's called people. God did that. That was in his mind. In his mind, he knew that Mary Smith one day was going to be saved. The Bible tells us in Ephesians that we were predestinated. We were adopted. It was in the mind of God, the very concept that there's going to be a person, and that person is going to accept the Word of God, who Jesus is, the Word of God. That person is going to accept the Word of God, and that person, I'm going to take that person. He knows exactly what you're going to look like. He knows what you're going to think. He knows what you're going to do, because he's sovereign. He's sovereign. He knows all things. He is a all-knowing God. That's who he is. That's who he is. And through the centuries, he knows that Mary Smith, I'm just using that name, that particular person is going to have a day where they're going to either accept Jesus Christ as their Savior or not. It's a decision that you make. Once you make that decision, you have been adopted into the kingdom of God. And now that you are adopted in the kingdom of God, you learn to live in the kingdom of God. You learn that there is a king over you. Because this is the way the whole Christianity system is set up. People in this day and time, they think that they are in control of the church. They think they're in control of their bodies. They think they're in control of their actions and so on. But now that you come into the kingdom, you walk circumspectly in accord with the Word of God. That's what you do. That's what you do, because you are not in control. And he gives us a free will, but yet that free will is to get in sync whatever the Word and the Spirit have to say. Amen, amen, amen. See, a lot of times, like I say, there are people, they think that they are in control. No, see, Genesis 1:1, he made it very clear. He said, in the beginning, God. There was nothing before God, and there will be nothing after God. God is in control. He knows exactly what he wants his people to do, whether it be in your home, whether it be in your job, whether it be just walking down the street, that we as the people of God, we get in sync with the Word. We get in sync with the Spirit, and we walk in accordance to it. And when we walk, we are considered to be a body of God, a body. Like I said last week, that, see, you can say the body, you can say the members, you can say the saints, you can say the beloved, you can say the children of God. We have many, many names. We are lowercase light. There are many, many names that we have, but that's us. That simply describes us. Okay? Just like God has many names. He has many, many names. Now, we want to go over here to 1 Corinthians, the 9th verse. 1 Corinthians, the 3rd chapter. I'm all over the place. I got a lot of scripture today. I may not even be able to give you all of that. I'll go as far as I can go. 1 Corinthians, the 3rd chapter. And the 9th verse. For we are laborers together with God. You are God's husbandry. You are God's building. You see that? See, that's something else that describes you and I. We are his building. See, one that you can say the body, you can say the building, you can say the member. It's those words, they're interchangeable. It's simply words to make it more simple to see who we are. And he uses certain terms for whatever. It'll go on. It'll talk about how the eye needs the ear, and it goes on like that. And it uses the word members in that case there, but yet it uses it in the body. It talks about the body. So in the scripture talks about, like I said, he said, for we are laborers together with God. Ye are God's husbandry. Ye are God's building, according to the grace of God, which is given unto me as a wise master building. I have laid the foundation. See, he laid the foundation. We did not start the foundation. That's why, see, people, they come up with a doctrine that Peter, everything was built upon Peter. No, the foundation was Christ. And upon Christ's foundation, Peter, being part of the body of Christ, starts making up the building. He is connected into the foundation because he has the revelation that Jesus Christ is the Son of God. He has it. And the Bible said, you see where I read that, it said that flesh and blood flesh and blood didn't reveal it to him. No, he got it from the Father. The Father gave it to him. The same way God will give you certain revelation. I remember one time I did a message called I Came. And I used the scripture, I came that you might have life more abundantly. Well, I started off with the concept that it was going to be in the dispensation of Jesus. But God gave it to me that he was coming from Genesis all the way through the scriptures. He was coming. He came through all those gems. See, I didn't get it out of a book. I didn't get it. Nobody didn't preach that to me. God gave it to me. He gave it to me. So you see, it said that this building that is coming forth, it said, I have laid the foundation and another buildeth thereon, but let every man take heed how he buildeth upon and buildeth thereupon. Now, see, that's very important, that statement right there, that some people, they will come up and they will come and say whatever their revelation of how they think. They'll say, after Peter would come the apostles, and after so-and-so would come so-and-so. No, it doesn't say that. It doesn't say that. It said, but let every man take heed how he buildeth thereof. The main thing is that you know in the spirit world that you are a workman that has been adopted, and you are built into the foundation of Jesus Christ. It's like a building that is being built. It's like a body that has every different members thereof. Now we want to go on. It says, verse 11, for other foundation can no man lay than that is laid, which is Jesus Christ. You see what I'm saying? See, he is the foundation. He's the foundation of it. Nobody. He laid it. See, had I laid it, I'd be fancy and say, I think that the cornerstone. See, that anybody know anything about building? If you build a house, you don't just have straight blocks. My father built a cinder block house, okay, and later he put on siding. But every house, if you know anything about blocks have a cornerstone. It part of the block will go straight, and part of the block will go to the right. And that's how it started. Then the next block will connect with that cornerstone. And that's what happens in the spirit world, same as it is in the natural world. Verse 12, now if any man build upon this foundation gold, silver, precious stones, wood, hay, stubble, every man's work shall be made manifest, for the day shall declare it, because it shall be revealed by fire, and the fire shall try every man's work of what sort it is. Amen. Hallelujah. So you see, now I want to go down here to verse 15. If any man's work shall be burnt, he shall suffer loss, but he himself shall be saved, yet so as by fire. See, it goes to show you, see, God is in control. I gotta say, we live in a dispensation where people in this day and time, they really think that they are in control of everything that goes on. God, the Bible said, the eyes of the Lord go to and fro. That's what they do. He's looking to and fro. He is so great. He said, heaven is my throne and earth is my footstool. That's what he said. The Bible said he rides upon the clouds. He's a great God. He's a great God. He is our God. He is our almighty God. And as I said, he has set up this system called the church. It's the church. It's you. It's me. It's brother. It's brother Tutu. It's sister Spaghetti. It's brother Macaroni. I'm just using those names. All those people. And those brothers and sisters that make up the church, you will find them all over the world. You can go in Saudi Arabia, and there are some saints. They may not be going to a building, but they may be going underground. They may be meeting at somebody's house, and they having church. You got another group in China. They are meeting somewhere. You got another group down there in South America, and on, that the church will go forth because God has ordained it, that somebody through the preaching of the gospel, somebody's going to accept the gospel, and the word of God will fall on good ground, and that person will grow in the Lord, and that person will want to connect with another person. And see, as you connect with me and I connect with you, then we do witnessing, and we bring another sister, we bring another brother into the kingdom of God, and we get stronger and stronger and stronger. Why? Because we are the church. We are the church. We are the church. See, like I said, and the church, the building, it's supposed to be run in according to the lives of the people. As the people's hearts are, that's how the church should be run. It should be run that way. But that's another message. I'm going to get into that. Another thing is, like I said, we're saved and we are born into the kingdom. We're saved and we're born into the kingdom. And once we get born into the kingdom of God, then we learn how to walk in the kingdom of God. We learn how to talk. We're babies. And the babies learn how to act and carry themselves because the Spirit of God is in them and the Word is in them. Now let's go over here to Ephesians 2 and 19. Now therefore, ye are no more strangers and foreigners, but fellow citizens with the saints and of the household of God, and are built upon the foundation of the apostles, the prophets, Jesus Christ himself being the chief cornerstone. Remember I said about the cornerstone, all right? Now, verse 21, in whom all the building fitly is framed together. It groweth into a holy temple in the Lord, in whom ye also are built together for habitation of God through the Spirit. See, he builds upon us. He builds upon us. Now, while we're in the kingdom of God, we're in the kingdom of God, and we come in the kingdom of God, we have to learn how to grow as the saints in the kingdom of God. We have to grow this way. Now, I hope I'm not all over the place. I'm trying to stick with the subject of the foundation. That's what I'm trying to do, but I feel like I'm jumping all over the place. Well, we want to go over in Ephesians, the fourth chapter and the 11th verse. Okay. As I said, once you come into the kingdom of God, you are members in the kingdom of God. Now, some people come in the kingdom of God, they were once of another religion, and they had teaching in that religion. They had preaching in that deliverance, and their whole life, they follow suit, whatever that religion was. You got somebody else. They come from a family that are atheists. You got somebody else. They came into the kingdom of God from a Christian home. Don't think because you go to church, sing on the choir, preach, give your tithes, faithful and coming, that you are born again. No, you got to have a day where you ask Jesus Christ into your heart and ask him to save you. And once he saves you, you thank him for your salvation, and then you go and join yourself with other believers that believe like you believe. Now, you have to keep in mind, because we are living in a time now where people are deceiving people, and they are taking the gospel and they are twisted to their own beliefs. They're doing that. That's why you have to study the Bible. You're in the kingdom of God, and you have to stay focused on what does the scripture say? What does the scripture say? When Jesus was led into the wilderness, he was tempted by the devil. He gave the devil back the word. He said to the devil, it is written. And Jesus quoted the scriptures, and he was God himself. Jesus was the word. The word was being spoken, the word. I'm telling you, this is how it is. It's really deep. But I want to keep this in mind. After, see, the foundation, when you come in, like I said, from various walks of life, okay, you got to be taught. You got to be taught. And that teaching is a lifetime of being taught if you have a teachable spirit. Amen. Some people, you can give them a scripture and you can try to exalt, and they can try to overtalk you. Oh, I heard that. Oh, I know what that means. I know this. I know that. The Bible says the scriptures, there's no private interpretation. See, God gives different people a revelation of the word of God. It can be a child that can say something to you, and you can go deeper in God based on what that child said to you. It can happen. It can happen. So keep in mind that as you go forth in the Lord, you're going to grow if you want to grow. If you submit yourself in a ministry that is preaching sound doctrine, that's what the apostle, when you go back to the book of Acts, the Bible said they were teaching the apostles' doctrine. What is the apostles' doctrine? They were preaching the resurrection. They were preaching the virgin birth. They were preaching the Trinity. They were preaching only the blood of Jesus can cover your sins, and on and on. That is sound doctrine. That is the apostles' doctrine, and that is what should be taught. Now, if it's not being taught, then you can fall by the wayside. You can get teaching and get an understanding, and somebody can come behind you with false doctrine, and they can take you astray. They can take you astray. Why? You didn't hold fast to what you believed in. You got to keep saying, this is what the word say. The word said it. The word said it. You got to keep saying that. Keep saying that. Don't go by, even like I'm on radio, and I'm doing my best to bring forth messages to you. If I get up here and I say something and the Spirit of God does not agree with what I'm saying, don't receive me. Don't receive me, because I'm going into error. You have to fight. The people, see, Paul said, follow me as I follow Christ. So if I'm going with truth, follow the truth. If I go in error, you got to come out from amongst me. You got to leave. You got to leave. You got to go back and be with people of the same faith, the same people that believe in Jesus Christ, that believe in what the word has to say. We have to hold fast to it. Hold fast to it. Now, we go back to Ephesians, the fourth chapter, and I'm starting at the 11th verse. And he gave some apostles and some prophets and some evangelists and some pastors and teachers. Now, this is the reason why these people are in these ministries are amongst us. There's a reason. One, for the perfecting of the saints. Now, people will say, nobody's perfect. That ain't what the words say. Jesus said, be therefore perfect as I am perfect. over in the book of Ephesians, it said, let us go on unto perfection, okay? Now, that when they're talking about being perfect, they're talking about maturity. They're talking about you are growing. Why? Because that's why this fivefold is coming, and they are verbal gifts that are in the church, and God is using these five ministries to help you, that you become perfect, that you grow in the Lord. The next thing is for the work of the ministry, for the work of the ministry. Why? Because the ministry, whatever church that you are in, you need to know, say you're on the choir, all right? Say you're a musician, you're a preacher. You will find there's a scripture to give you guidelines how you are to carry yourself with that ministry, okay? That particular ministry, okay? It's like take ushers, all right? That Bible tells us to be humble, all right? To be cheerful. That who wants an usher that got an attitude? You open the door and they look like they just swallowing on a lemon. You don't want to come in. No, that person, they in the wrong ministry. They can't be in that ministry. No. God didn't call them for that ministry. There's some people that feet are bothering them. And if your feet are bothering you, let somebody else work that day. You're going to sit down because you don't have the right attitude. See, you see what I'm saying? That the work of the ministry, that these fivefold, they're going to preach to you, teach to you, and tell you, thus saith the Lord. What does the scripture have to say on this particular subject matter? Praise the Lord. Another thing, for the edifying of the body of Christ. Edifying for the body of Christ. See, this is very important in our walk with God, that There are people, and I hate to say this, but they don't have the joy of the Lord. They're very carnal. They find fault with everything going on in the church. Why did she wear that? Why did he stay in that way? And Pastor shouldn't have said that. And why is Pastor keep talking about money? Everything, they complain. There are people just like that, and they're more faithful than the saints. But they cause division. They cause isms and schisms amongst the people of God. They are people, they're happy to be in the house of God. They come in joyful. They're singing, they're clapping, they're enjoying Jesus. They get done, and they say, oh, wasn't that a good message? And then somebody else will say, well, I don't know why he said that. See, they don't edify. They're not edifying. They're tearing down the church. It's tearing down the church. But I want you to know, the Bible says you're going to have to give accounts for every word and every deed that you have done. You, me, and everybody else. I'm going to have to stop. I can't go no further. But hopefully I'll be able to go back. I hope you got something out of it. I want you, if nothing else, I pray that you see the seriousness of the church. The church, it is ordained by God. Father God, I have given you, Father, I have given your people, God, what you have given me, God. And I'm believing you, God, that it fell on good ground. Let somebody come forth, God. Let somebody see who they are in you, God. Seal the word in our hearts, God, in Jesus' name. Amen. Praise the Lord. As I always say, stay safe.

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1: 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Good evening. It is now time for the Judah Community Fellowship Church broadcast with Pastor Herman and Jeanette Camper, senior and co-pastor of the Judah Community Fellowship Church, which is located at 6815-21 Woodland Avenue, Pennsauken, New Jersey, 08010. Now here is Pastor Herman and Jeanette Camper.
2: Praise the Lord, praise the Lord. Greetings in the precious name of our Lord and Savior Jesus Christ. I greet you in no other name, no other name, hallelujah, that is worthy of the greetings. No other name that will bless you. No other name that will save your sin-sick soul like the name of Jesus, when we call on the name of Jesus. So I am so grateful this evening to come into your home and bring to you what thus saith the word of the Lord. And the word of the Lord is good news. The gospel is the good news, hallelujah, of his death, his burial, but most of all, his resurrection. So I am so excited. Here we are on this last Tuesday of September. It seems as if though September just came in a few days ago, and here we are at the end. That tells me, people of God, that's under the sound of my voice tonight, that the Lord is going to come back very soon, very soon. He's coming back, and I am expecting him any day now. So I praise God. Our time is moving. It's moving. It's not waiting on us. So whatever you're going to do for the Lord, let's do it. Glory to God. I'm especially excited tonight because I am coming to you in your home broadcasting from Fort Pierce, Florida. I am here waiting for my team to join me on tomorrow, and I will be headed back to Haiti. I bless the Lord. Hallelujah. For he tells us in his word, according to Matthew 28:18-19, he says, "Go ye therefore into all the world and teach and preach my gospel. Whatever you have learned about me, then you pass it on." And he says, "I will give you all power and authority." I'm not sending you out powerless, as he did with the 12 apostles and the book of Acts, when he said, in the book of Acts chapter 1, to wait and be endowed with power. And of course, on the day of Pentecost in Acts chapter 2, as they were waiting in the upper room, and then suddenly something happened. The Holy Ghost fell, oh glory to God. The full Holy Ghost fell on everyone that was in that upper room. Even Jesus' mother, Mary, was in that upper room because she had a need, that she needed the Holy Ghost. Saints of God, we can do nothing apart from the Holy Ghost. So I am thanking and praising the Lord on this evening as the apostles, once they received the baptism of the Holy Ghost, they went everywhere teaching and preaching the good news about the death and the resurrection, the death, the burial, and the resurrection of Jesus Christ. So each born-again believer have been given the Great Commission, hallelujah. And then he tells us in the book of Mark that if we drink any poisonous thing, that is not going to hurt us, that we will be able to lay hands on the sick because our hands are anointed, that we will be able to speak a word into the life of an individual because he have anointed us with the spirit of wisdom, the spirit of knowledge, and the spirit of understanding, that we can speak peace to those that are experiencing crisis within their lives at this very moment. So people of God, he has equipped us with everything that we need. And I admit that everyone is not called to go to a foreign mission field, but everybody, every born-again believer, you're called to go right next door to your neighbor. You're called to minister if you're in Walmart. You're called to minister the good news if you're in Save-A-Lot. You are called to minister the good news if you're in Big Lots, wherever you are, the laundromat. You are call. You have been commissioned to share the death, the burial, the resurrection of Jesus Christ. In reference to going to a foreign missions field, well, that's a special calling. That is a special calling. I can recall being a young girl, no more than 12 or 13 years old. Didn't even know whether I was saved. Had never heard the word being saved before, but I knew from a child that I was to be a missionary, and not just a missionary, but a foreign missionary. Hallelujah. I was always God conscious as a little girl. Didn't go to church every Sunday because my parents belonged to a church where we went once a month. Where in the South, pastors have four churches, and they visit each church, first Sunday, second Sunday, third Sunday, fourth Sunday church. That's the way it's probably still being done like that in the state of South Carolina and possibly other places too. I'm not sure. But it wasn't often that we got an opportunity to go to church. But I can recall always knowing that there was somebody bigger than myself, knowing that somebody was in the sky. I would look up at the sky because I knew that there was a God up there. So from that little girl, I've been God conscious. And here 40 years later, the Lord has brought it to pass. I've been going to Port-au-Prince, Haiti, and ministering the word of God for 40 plus years. And I thank God I'm not tired yet. So I am here. I am here. We'll be leaving on October the 1st. Hallelujah. Once my team join up with me on tomorrow, Wednesday. And then we will be traveling to Port-au-Prince, Haiti together. I bless and I magnify the name of the Lord. Because, see, I understand my calling. And when you have been given a position, hallelujah, you own that position. Doing ministry, foreign ministry is my passion. It's my passion. Whatever the Lord assigned to my hands. When the Lord was speaking in the book of Isaiah chapter 10, Isaiah chapter 6, and the Lord said, he was talking, he said to Isaiah, he says, you know, I need someone to go for me to minister to a rebellious group of people. And on a few Sundays ago, my husband was teaching, and from Ezekiel, when the Lord spoke to Ezekiel, and he said, I am sending you to a group of people. Now, he says they're going to be rebellious, but don't be concerned about the expressions on their face. Don't be concerned. You go and you speak what thus says the word of the Lord. So according to the scripture, Isaiah said, and the Father, God the Father, God the Son, and the Holy Spirit was speaking here when he says, who will go for us? And Isaiah said to the Lord, here am I. You can send me. And that has been my passion down through the years. I've said to the Lord, here am I. You can send me. Missions is my passion, my passion. And I bless the Lord, hallelujah, that the Lord bless me with a husband that understands my calling. And he has a respect for the calling that has been placed on my life. So he sends me with his blessings. He have traveled. I had already traveled to Haiti at least 10 times before my husband decided one day he would come with me. And he made several trips. But recently, he's not with me on this trip. And I am just so excited to go, hallelujah, and share the love of Jesus. You see, saints of God, in foreign countries, they don't have the gospel. We here in the United States, there's a church on every corner. We can choose wherever we want to go. But that's not the case in many foreign countries. They know God have made everyone to be God conscious, as he tells us in Romans chapter 1, that they are without an excuse, because you can just look in the sky and know that man did not make the sky. Man did not create the ocean. Man did not create the mountains. So everyone is made God conscious, but they will not know about the love of Jesus. They will not know the scripture that says, for God so loved the world that he gave his only begotten son, that whosoever believeth in him should not perish, but have everlasting life. They will not know about the attributes of God, that he is omnipotent, he's omnipresent, he changed not. He's all-knowing. He's all-wise. They will not know that the scripture says that God is love and that he's looking for those to worship him in spirit and in truth. But they will know that there is someone bigger than them that made the earth, that made the heaven. So this is why it's so important for missionaries to go to these foreign countries. And I thank God, hallelujah, that he has placed such a love in my heart for the Haitian people that I've been going. And it's not, Haiti is not an easy place to go to. There's still so many problems there. The gangs are still there, hallelujah. But the mercy and the grace of God, that God has opened the door for me to go into Haiti. I waited 5 years because of the problems in Port-au-Prince. And the Lord made a way through Missionary Flight International. And I am so grateful that where my work is in the mountains, hallelujah, with children. I have 250 children that's in school. And I am so very excited that this is just the beginning of the school year in Port-au-Prince in the mountain. So I will be there to anoint all of the children with anointing oil, to pray over the children and the teachers for the beginning of this new season. My God, I am so excited. Hallelujah. When God assigns something to your hands, whatever it may be, you should own that. You should own that. And that's the way it is with me, with this ministry. I've traveled other places. Yes, I have. I've done missions work in Ethiopia. I've done missions work in Africa, as well as Israel, my favorite place in the world. But it's easier to get to Haiti. So I am forever grateful unto the Lord, hallelujah, that I can go and just touch them with the love of Jesus. Everybody need to know who Jesus is. Everybody need to know about the love of Jesus and about the mercy of Jesus and the goodness of Jesus and the long suffering of Jesus, that he is compassion. Hallelujah. See, will they not know? They will not know all of these things. In many homes, there might be one Bible, and there may not be a Bible. Well, we in the United States, we have many Bibles, whatever translation we desire. We have that. But I tell you, saints of God, It's not that way in many of the foreign countries. It's not that way. So it's such a privilege for me to say yes to the Lord. Yes, Lord, as Isaiah said to the Lord, here I am, you can send me. So wherever the Lord assigns me to go, I'm available. I'm always ready, and I'm so grateful, so very grateful to my husband. So I want to encourage we, the people of God, that is under the sound of my voice tonight, hallelujah, hallelujah, reach out. Reach out. How can you help? Many will never leave home, but you can be represented in Haiti. There are many people that have supported me on this trip, and I said, you're just not getting on the plane and going with me, but you are being represented in Haiti because of your love. Hallelujah. And I'm very grateful, very grateful. You can make a difference in a young boy, a little girl's life. Hallelujah. By providing a uniform, all of the children in Haiti, they wear uniforms to school. And many times they only have two uniforms, two. And when you wash them and they begin to fade after a while. With our school, and we have a Christian school where we are teaching the children about Jesus. And I do believe by faith that one day someone from Philadelphia Christian Academy may be the president of Haiti, may be a mayor, may be a governor, may be somebody, hallelujah, that can bring about a change in the country of Haiti where there's so many problems, so many political problems at this very moment. So I am so grateful that the Lord spoke to my heart in 2018 when I was there in a village and we were having prayer meeting. And there were about 100 children. And I asked the question, why are these children not in school? And they said, because the river is a big river and the children are too small to cross the river. And immediately I felt the Holy Spirit spoke to my heart. And I spoke it. I said, well, I can build a school. Saints of God, I had no idea what I was getting into. But you see, that's what faith is, not knowing. And because I moved by faith, 2018, 2019, I went back to Haiti, and we dedicated a one-room school, one classroom. Hallelujah. And that one classroom have multiplied. We have 10 or more classrooms now. Nothing but the mercy and the greatness of our Lord and Savior Jesus Christ. You see, that's what faith is. That's what faith is. I look unto the Lord, who is the author and the finisher of my very life. I'm looking unto him. This very trip, it's all by faith. But I like to encourage the people of God, the saved as well as the unsaved, that you can make a difference in a child's life. Hallelujah. By helping

very grateful to the Lord for this faith walk. It has been a faith walk from 2018, and now here we are in 2026. Hallelujah. So I would like to encourage you, if you would like to bless a little boy, a little girl with the uniform, hallelujah, just $10, $10 can bless a little boy and a little girl. And our colors are green and yellow, and they look so beautiful, so beautiful, so beautiful. So I would encourage you, you can send a donation to Judah Church, Post Office Box, hallelujah, 1220, Camden, New Jersey, zip 08-0104, hallelujah. You can be a blessing. You can be a blessing. Yes, you can. Yes, you can. And when I go, I'll be leaving on October the 1st to minister to the children, to minister to the children, to love them, to encourage them, and to bless them that they would have a great school year, a great school year. So everyone is called, hallelujah, to make a difference. Everyone has been given the Great Commission. Everyone is not called to go to the foreign mission field, but you have been called to go next door. Go out in your community. You can stand on street corners. We have the freedom that we can stand on the street corner. We can pass out tracts. We can tell people about Jesus. But that's not the case in many third world countries. And especially, you know, in places like Saudi Arabia and India, hallelujah. If you get caught many times with having a Bible in your home, or if someone in the family gets saved, and if the parents find out about it, you can be excommunicated from your family. So you see how blessed we are in this great country. This is the greatest country in the world. And I love my country. And I thank God for this country that was founded upon the Word of God, the Word of God. So you can help someone to have a Bible, hallelujah, so that they can learn about who Jesus is, so that the parents can teach their children according to the scripture. When Deuteronomy 6:4 tells us, "Hear ye, O Israel, the Lord thy God is one." So he gives instruction to the parents how to teach your children to love the Lord thy God with all of their heart, soul, mind, and strength. Hallelujah. He said to teach them when you're walking them to school. Teach them when you're sitting as a family having a meal. Teach them when they lay down at night to pray over them. So we have been given a command how to teach the children. God wants everybody. Jesus just didn't die on the cross for nothing. God, oh my God, God sent his only begotten Son into the world, hallelujah, that whosoever believeth in him should not perish, but would have everlasting life. So he wants everybody to know. And we have been commissioned to tell everybody. We have been commissioned. I bless God that I'm commissioned to go to the foreign field, but when I'm home, I do home mission. I go and I minister at the nursing home. I go to the women's shelter and I minister to these women. Hallelujah. So I'm not just waiting for the next trip to go to Haiti. Oh, no, no. I am busy at home because ministry is my passion. It's what I live for, to do ministry. Hallelujah. Because God is love. And I love people, even people that's unlovable. And what do? I pray, Lord, teach me how to love people that is unlovable. Because you know what? The Lord loves us when we walk in disobedience to his word, when we don't love one another. He still loves us.
because we are living under grace.

It is grace that's extended every day on our behalf. So I thank God on this glorious evening for grace. I thank God for another opportunity that I can come into your home and encourage you. So I want to encourage you, my sisters and my brothers, that's under the sound of my voice tonight. Hallelujah. Be about sharing the good news of Jesus Christ. If you only know John 3:16, well, then minister John 3:16. And those of you that is under the sound of my voice tonight that is not saved, you have never invited Jesus to come into your heart and save you. Well, this is the night that the scripture says, hallelujah, now is the time for salvation. So confess that you are a sinner. Hallelujah. And invite Jesus to come into your heart. You might say, when I get myself together, well, Satan will make sure you don't ever get yourself together because we can't get ourselves together. He says, come as you are. Hallelujah. So I'm encouraging you tonight to let this be the night that you come to Jesus, because one day the Lord is going to come back. And if your name is not written in the Lamb's Book of Life, then you will not spend eternity in heaven. Everybody's going to spend eternity somewhere, but those that are saved will spend eternity in heaven, because the scripture says, according to John 14, he says that in my Father's house are many mansions. If it were not so, I would have told you. He says, I go to prepare a place for you. So those of us that are saved, we already have a mansion that's waiting for us. But those that are not saved, you will spend eternity in hell. Hell is real. And the Lord Jesus Christ, he sends nobody to hell. It's the choice that we make by rejecting his only begotten son that he sent into the world to die for the sins of all mankind. So let this be tonight that you say, Lord Jesus, I confess that I'm a sinner. Come into my heart and save me. I believe that you are the Son of God. I believe that you died on the cross. I believe that you was buried. I believe that you rose on the third day, and you are now seated at the right hand of the Father, and you are interceding for me. Hallelujah. I am so grateful to know that the Lord Jesus is interceding for me. So I bless God tonight, and I do request your prayers that you would be praying for my team and I as we travel to Port-au-Prince, Haiti on October the 1st. Hallelujah, that you would pray for our divine protection. We are leaving with faith. We are going with confidence. Hallelujah, knowing that the Lord is with us and that he is already sending the angel of the Lord before us to be encamped all around us. So I bless and I magnify the Lord tonight. Be encouraged, people of God. Love the Lord thy God with all of your heart. Be about the great commission that each believer has been called to go ye therefore. You can go next door, go to the laundromat, go to the supermarket, just go somewhere and tell somebody that Jesus loved you with an unconditional love. Jesus loved you with that agape love. So I praise and I magnify the name of the Lord, hallelujah. I love Jesus with all of my heart. I love you as my sisters and my brothers, hallelujah, because God is love. I cannot say that I love God whom I have not seen and don't love you. So I love you. Be blessed in Jesus' name. Amen. So much.

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0: We greet you in the name of our Lord and Savior, Jesus Christ. This is the Church of the Lord Jesus Christ of the Apostolic Faith Incorporated. This program is broadcast over WTMR 800 AM for Camden, New Jersey and the surrounding areas on Tuesday night at 7 o'clock to 8 o'clock PM. Again, this is the Church of the Lord Jesus Christ of the Apostolic Faith. Now, we will be led into prayer by Bishop J.W. Allen.
1: Lord, in the name of Jesus, Lord, we're praying for this broadcast. Lord, as your word goes out of the airways, that those souls that tune in, Lord, as your word pricks them in their hearts, we're praying, my Savior, that they will not reject the gospel, but instead they repent and believe and come on and save themselves from this untoward generation where all is falling down but your word. And the devil's as a roaring lion is walking up and down, seeking to be made of our, trying to turn around and trying to deceive as many as he can. But Lord, we look toward you, for we know, my God, only you know the hearts and minds of all men. You know who wants to be saved. Lord, it's only you that's doing the drawing. You add on to the church as you see fit, loosen them from the chains and binds of Satan. My God, they'll come on into your ark of safety by going down in the name of Jesus Christ for the remission of sins, and they'll tarry around the altar until you endue them with power on high, and they speak in tongues as you give utterance, so they'll rise up and walk in newness of life and follow your word to the end. That, Lord, when you come back to take your church, they'll be counted worthy to escape. Worthy, Lord, to go back with you when you come. For we do know you are still calling the entire world to come on and follow this one and only plan of salvation that you ordained if they want to be saved. So, Lord, we're praying for these blessings in Jesus' name. Amen.

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Now, the next voice you will hear will be from Bishop J.W. Allen.

0: Amen. One Lord, one faith,
1: amen.
0: One baptism.
1: Amen.
0: Everywhere God has his preachers, they're preaching that one Lord, that one faith, that one baptism. But well, God wants to save you. But there's only one way that any can be saved. You must come by Jesus Christ. But the only way that can be is you must first truly hear about him and hear that he is the only way to salvation. There is no salvation in any other. You must be born again. How? Of water and of the Spirit. That baptism of water, you must go down in the name of Jesus Christ. You must tarry for the Holy Ghost, calling on that name, and that name is Jesus. When you have truly heard about that name, now believing on that name, when you call that name, God will hear you and he will fill you with the gift of the Holy Ghost. You hear this? But it must be that you truly are calling on him, because God knows if you want the Holy Ghost or not. He knows if you want to be saved. You're not fooling him. You may come around and say, you know, I think I'd like to be a part of this organization. God ain't got no organization. False churches, that's what they are. They're organizations. Every single one of them, from the top to the bottom, is an organization. And to be in that organization, you got to please man. But to be in God's church, you just got to believe what he made all dead men able to hear. You believe that, and God will save you. If he fill you with the gift of the Holy Ghost, now you in that church. You've been born into it. Can't join it. Can't sign your name. Oh, please, where do I sign? You can't. There's nothing. That's not the way it works. You must be born into it. World, save yourself before it's everlasting too late. We give honor to God, our Lord and Savior Jesus Christ. We do thank God. He blesses to do another recording of his word that we aired at some later date. We're praying when it's aired, when it does come into your hearing, wherever you may be. We're praying that when God's word pricks in your hearts, that you will not reject the gospel, but instead you will repent and believe it and come on and save yourselves by it. For while God still has his church here, man can be saved. But while he has his church here, man can truly be baptized. You hear this? That will truly have that water. And they will be told that they must have the Spirit. You hear this? By the preaching, they'll hear that. And because God's church is still here, man can truly tarry for the Holy Ghost and receive it. Why? Because you needed to be in God's church. But once he takes the church, won't need it. You hear this? The church will be gone. The preaching will be gone. You won't be hearing about Jesus. Not truly. What you hear now in the false church, you're not hearing about Jesus at all. No matter how long they try, no matter how hard they try, you cannot truly hear about Jesus, except God is the one that sent them to preach. They can't preach. And I tell you, God never sent a false prophet ever. Amen. Save yourself before it's too late. You're not going to know what a false prophet is, or God's true preacher, until you are saved. But it's God that does the drawing. So it's not that you got to go about trying to figure out, where do I go? Who do I listen to? You hear this? When that man that was born from his mother's womb blind from birth, he's blind from birth, he was sitting by the roadside. He ain't going nowhere. Didn't that voice of the Son of God come unto him? You hear this? It's just as Jesus told the unbelieving. He said, the hour is coming and now is when the dead shall hear the voice of the Son of God, and they that hear shall live. Just as he told his disciples, go ye into all the world and preach the gospel to every creature. He that believeth and is baptized shall be saved. You hear this? It's not going to be they going to know that anyone's going to know when that voice is going to come. When that preaching. You hear this? That gospel going to come. They ain't going to know, but it's still going to come. God knows, because he's the one that's sending it. So I tell you, save yourselves before it's too late. Mm-hmm. All right, Brother Troy, let's get St. John. St. John, let's start at the third chapter. St. John. Third chapter, first verse. St. John 3rd chapter 1st verse.
1: There was a man of the Pharisees named Nicodemus.
0: There was a man of the Pharisees named Nicodemus. The same?
1: A ruler of the Jews.
0: Yeah, the ruler of the Jews.
1: The same came to Jesus by night.
0: That's right.
1: He said unto him, Rabbi, we know that thou art a teacher come from God.
0: Uh-huh.
1: For no man can do these miracles that thou doest.
0: Except
1: God be with him.
0: This is Nicodemus talking. It ain't Jesus saying that. You hear this? That's Nicodemus talking. You say, well, I mean, isn't that true? Didn't he know? No, he didn't know. You hear this? And you say, well, yeah, but I mean, he said what was right. So, I mean, don't that count for something? No, it doesn't. That's why Jesus told Nicodemus what?
1: Jesus answered and said unto him, verily, verily, I say unto thee.
0: Verily, verily, I say unto thee.
1: Except the man be born again.
0: Except the man be born again.
1: He cannot see the kingdom of God.
0: Can't see it. So you know what counts? When you can see it.
1: Yeah.
0: You hear this? And how will it be that you can see it? What did Nicodemus ask when he heard that he had to be born again?
1: Nicodemus saith unto him, how can a man be born when he is old? Can he enter the second time into his mother's womb and be born?
0: And what did Jesus tell him?
1: Jesus answered, verily, verily, I say unto thee, except a man be born of
0: except
1: water.
0: Except a man be born how?
1: Of water.
0: Of water.
1: And of the Spirit.
0: And of the Spirit.
1: He cannot enter into the kingdom.
0: He cannot enter
1: into the kingdom of God.
0: If you're not entered, you're not in the kingdom, you can't see the kingdom. You hear this? So no, it don't count that someone, well, but they said the truth. By what power? You hear this? So they didn't know the truth. God said, dead men know nothing. See, it don't count that somebody can go around, because anybody could do that. They hear someone preach or say something. They say, you know, that sounds good. I think I need to put that in my repertoire. I'm going to start saying the same stuff because it sounds good. So they start saying it. But they just repeating. They don't know. You hear this? You cannot be that you, I even though I don't know, I'm certain that it got to count. You know, because like, you know, when the teacher, if you was taking the test, you don't really know. You just guessed at it. And it sound good. And they mark it right. Because you got the answer right. You see, God ain't a teacher. You don't work like that. Your guess is not going to count. You have to know. You hear this? You must be born again. How? Of water and of the Spirit. Until you are born again, you are still dead in sin, knowing nothing.
1: Yeah.
0: It don't have to stay like that for you. But the only way it'll stop is you must believe that voice of the Son of God and be baptized. How? Of water and of the Spirit. You hear this? When Jesus told his disciples, go ye into all the world and preach the gospel to every creature, he said, he that believeth and is baptized shall be saved. He that believeth not shall be damned. It is not that, oh, well, I just got to find someone that'll teach me the right way. Thou teach me everything I need to know. And then I'll be able to do this thing. But how do you know that they know? You hear this? Jesus told his disciples, preach the gospel to every creature. He that believeth and is baptized shall be saved. It's not that any gonna know first. Just like until you are born into the kingdom, you can't see it. You hear this? You can't. It's impossible. You're not going to know this. You're not going to know who God is until you are born to him by being born of him. How? Of water and of the Spirit. Then you're truly born again. But not until. And I tell you, everything you do other than what God commands all men to do, here it is. Other than you do that, repent and be baptized, how every one of you in the name of Jesus Christ for the remission of sins, and you shall receive the gift of the Holy Ghost, you still dead. And will remain that way until you believe and you're baptized. Because Jesus said, he that believeth and is baptized shall be saved. He that believeth not shall be damned. I tell you, save yourself before it's too late. Nicodemus came by night to tell Jesus, we know. He was talking about himself and those Pharisees. You hear this. But Jesus knew that they didn't know anything. You hear this. Except God make you know you don't know. And you're not going to know till you're born with that knowledge. And that knowledge will only come when God enters into you. I tell you, save yourself. All your learning, you may believe, oh, you know, I got so much knowledge now. I mean, last year or so, a few months ago, I knew nothing. I knew nothing about God. But now, look, I'm telling you, I'm under a good teacher. I know now, except you born of God, you still know nothing. You hear this? I used to hear, when I was a young kid, I heard a preacher say, he got all in the head, nothing in the heart. All in the head. So that knowledge you gain, where does it go? It's in your brain, memory. But God ain't a memory. And God, he circumcises the heart and the mind. No man and no teaching can do that. You hear this? You let a doctor circumcise your heart, you dead. You let him circumcise your brain, you're dead. You hear this? You say, well, I think it's figuratively speaking when it's said that way. No, it's not. God will change that heart and that mind, and it will not come by, well, you just got to keep repeating things, and you know, you just got to sit there and meditate, and eventually, you know, your heart will be changed and your mind will be changed. There was a song years ago, some group said, I've been changed. They didn't realize, didn't know that nothing happened. Oh, they could have gone to an organization before they went to that organization. Maybe they was in clubs and they were playing nightclubs or whatever it was. Then they go somewhere and they say, you know what? I mean, it was beautiful where I was. The women, they all had nice big hats on and they had their pearls and they was just so, and they had those cloths laying across their knees. It was so beautiful. It looked so beautiful in there, and the choir was singing and the preacher had a big robe on and it just beautiful. The whole service was beautiful. I got to be part of that. And then they go in and then they say, you know, the preacher, he said, is anyone here that want to give their life to Christ? Stand up. And I stood up and he said, repeat after me the sinner prayer. And I did it. And now I'm changed. I'm one of God's people. No, you haven't been changed. You hear this? You've been deceived. The enemy wants man to believe he has something that he doesn't. He wants you to believe you can come another way. But there's only one way. And God ordained that way. If you don't come by that way, you can't come. You hear this? You haven't come. You still in sin, still dead, still in and of darkness. And not able to comprehend the light. Yeah. You hear this? For the light is not in you. I tell you, there's only one way to save yourself. Just as Jesus told Nicodemus, he said, except a man be born of water and of the Spirit, he cannot enter into the kingdom of God. So then there's only one way. You hear this? And he told Nicodemus the way. It haven't changed. It's that same way for everyone born to this earth, no matter what generation. From the time Jesus told Nicodemus to now, it is still the same one way. No one can escape this. If you truly want to be saved, you must come by that one way. You hear this? Nicodemus was not an exemption. He got told the truth. Although he came saying, we know, and saying it confidently, but Jesus told him, verily, verily, I say unto thee, except a man be born again, he cannot see the kingdom of God. I tell you, you just must believe. If you truly want to be one of God's children, truly his child, being in his kingdom, you must repent and be baptized, every one of you, in the name of Jesus Christ for the remission of sins, and you shall receive the gift of the Holy Ghost. When you come that way, you in the kingdom. The one that'll give you that baptism of water and the Spirit, that's God. Man can't give you that. That's God. And the kingdom is his. The only way you won't get into his kingdom, you got to come by the way he ordained. Nobody going to sneak into his kingdom. Ain't going to be, well, the one, the keeper, the keys to the kingdom, well, he got a family, and he, you know, he really like favored the daughters or the sons or the wife or the mother or the father. And you know, they got in. But the ones he ain't know, they ain't getting. No, don't work like that. God is the one. He's the only way in. You hear this? Everyone must come by Jesus Christ. Save yourself before it's too late. Here, when Nicodemus was told, verily, verily, I say unto thee, except a man be born of water and of the Spirit, he cannot enter into the kingdom of God. What else did he say?
1: That which is born of the flesh is flesh.
0: You hear that? And God ain't flesh.
1: Yeah.
0: You hear this? He's not flesh. You cannot be born of the flesh and be born of God. You hear this? You know, the Bible say, but as many as received him, to them gave he power to become the sons of God, even to them that believe on his name, which were born, not of blood, not the will of, nor the will of man, nor the will of the flesh, but of God. You hear this? And God is a spirit. You hear this? So you must be born of water and of the Spirit in order to be God's child. He is the one that will give you life. When he does that, then you his child. As I say, he's not going to be tricked. You're not going to be able to fake it. You hear this? And when God speaks through you, there is no you jumping and skipping and your arms is flailing, but you got to be careful to make sure you don't hit the person next to you. You hear this? Your eyes ain't got to be open, so you looking around, making sure you ain't hitting nobody. I told you, it was what, some years ago, saw some video where it was some woman supposed to have been a preacher. And she up there saying something, the choir was behind her. And whatever she said, it was supposed to be, oh, the Spirit hit him. So this woman, she goes, arm goes flailing. She slapped the woman that was, back slapped the woman that was next to her. Oh, well, she's supposed to have been, oh, she, the Spirit was in her. Oh, really? Well, she stopped quick, and she was just like touching the woman like, oh, I'm so sorry, I'm so sorry. If it was God, that woman wouldn't have got slapped. And I would tell you, if it was God, it wouldn't have been in there. Behind someone that was supposed to have been a woman preacher. You hear this? But I tell you, stop playing. If you say, no, I'm telling you, I got no control over this when this happens. I mean, you saying it's a false church, but I ain't got no control. I'm telling you, you're playing with the devil. Get out. Come on and save yourself, because the devil, he does have power, but he not God. You hear this? Man got no power when it come to Satan. But if God give you power, now you got power over Satan. And every one of God's children have that power. You hear this? But they not walking around flaunting it like, hey, devil, I dare you. I double T. What's T got to do with it? Or is it D? I double D dare you. Neither one. You hear this? That's no. It's God that have the power. When it was that the devils would flee, Herod, Paul and Silas casting out devils, they wasn't running away from Paul and Silas, but God that was in them. You hear this? Amen. Because when it was the vagabond Jews saw that Paul and Silas was casting out devils, they believed they could do it. Because man recognized them as priests. And by priest, oh, the priest should be able to do it. Here they come. They come to one possessed of a devil. And they say to him, we adjure thee by Jesus whom Paul preacheth. The devil responded to them saying, Jesus I know and Paul I know, but who are ye? They didn't get a chance to answer. It wasn't a question that could be answered. He knew that they had no power. So he did not leave the man, but instead remained in the man. And with that man overcame them and ran them out of that house naked. You hear this? You got people wanting to believe that they have something. The devil wants you to believe that. Because if you believe you have it already, then you don't try. You're like, well, what do I need to get it for? I already got it. He ain't telling me nothing. I got it already. Well, on that last day, if you have not truly believed and saved yourself, you're going to stand before judgment in that last day. And you're going to hear then that you ain't have anything. You're going to hear, depart from me, ye workers of iniquity, for I never knew you. You hear this? Now, the devil wants you not to believe what you hear right now, but he knows that it is truth. He knows it. He knows you don't know it, but it's not about you knowing whether it's truth or not. But it is that just as Jesus said, he that believeth and is baptized shall be saved. He that believeth not shall be damned. Well, save yourself while you still can. It ain't getting better. It ain't getting worse. You hear this? But you can save yourself before it's everlasting too late. Because if God take the church before you save yourself, it's everlasting too late. If you die before God take the church and you have not saved yourself, it is everlasting too late. So I tell you, save yourself while you still have a chance. Jesus told Nicodemus, he said, that which is born of the flesh is flesh. And that which is born of the spirit is spirit. He said, marvel not.
1: And I said unto thee, you must be born again.
0: Marvel not that I said unto thee, you must be born again. What else he say?
1: The wind bloweth where it listeth.
0: Yes.
1: And thou hearest the sound thereof.
0: That's right.
1: But canst not tell whence it cometh.
0: Can't tell.
1: And whither it goeth.
0: And whither it goeth. He says, so is everyone.
1: That is born of the spirit.
0: So you're not going to know who is of God and who is not until you are born of God. You hear this? You hear this? Not until. But there's some you say, oh, you know, when I heard Pastor so-and-so, when I heard the apostle, I knew this is it. This is the truth. And here you had the true apostles that God ordained. They ain't go around announcing themselves as apostles, nor did any man call them one. They preached the gospel. Was it those that said, you know what? We know this is right. You know why? Because they apostles. Nope. And the apostles ain't telling them they were apostles. You hear this? All the apostles were told to do was preach the gospel to every creature. He that believeth and is baptized shall be saved. He that believeth not shall be damned. Here you had Jesus. He first wanted to preach this thing. You hear this? God in that body. How many believed him? Yes. Did he come saying who he was? No. It wasn't for them to know. It was for them to believe what he said. You hear this? But the devil want you to believe instantly what they say that are not of God. Because you're the same. The Bible says when you're of the world heareth you. You hear this? God's sheep hear God. The world can say words in all kind of fashion. Call themselves, let me get this scripture, calling scripture after scripture, quoting it, and say, do you ever read this? Did you ever know that? I thank God, with God being in his children, you can sit up there and quote scripture so fast it's like a shell game. But God's sheep won't move because they can hear God. Your quoting is not God. You hear this? No matter how many people follow you, that's not God. There's going to be a great number casting that lake of fire to burn for eternity. Will they be that great number because they're of God? No. That great number will be because they did not believe. You hear this? Mm-hmm. They wanted to believe what the devil was saying. When he know him and his angels, he knows that there is only one God and they tremble. They know that God will do just what he said. They know that God going to destroy this world. They know that God going to cast them into that lake of fire to burn for eternity. They know that God going to cast everything that is not of him into that lake of fire to burn for eternity. Which is why they'll give you all kind of lies to believe in. So that way you'll keep going the way you came into this world. You came in as a sinner, and they want you to continue on in sin until it is everlasting too late for you. I tell you, save yourself before it's too late. You can save yourself. There's a song we sing. You have a right to be ready when he comes. For Jesus is coming soon. You hear this? Right now, you still walk in this earth. You have breath in your body. You can save yourself. You hear this? God wants to save you. Some of you grabbed it. Oh, the scripture said, God so loved the world, he sent his only begotten son. Y'all say, well, you know, that's it right there. So we saved. No. You hear this? He gave his only begotten son. That son was crucified. You hear this? Why? For sin. So that way you could have a chance to be saved. You hear this? But you got to do something. You hear this? It's not like, oh, well, that was once done. I'm saved now. And God knows we're not perfect. Oh, no. Yeah, God knows you and your current state. You're dead, knowing nothing. You're not perfect. But that is not going to be, oh, that's the way you get to go back with him. No. You hear this? He wants to perfect you. But first, what must happen? You must repent and believe the gospel. You must save yourself. When God give you power to become his child, now you're perfected. You hear this? You will could be able to live on this earth living perfect, because that perfection is not perfection that is of man, but of God. And he is perfect. You hear this? And holy. And every one of his children are holy as he is holy, perfect as he is perfect. Who did it? Him. That's why I say you can't mimic this. No man can mimic this. You either have it because God gave it to you, or you don't because he didn't give it to you. You hear this? Save yourselves before it's everlasting too late. When Jesus told him, the wind bloweth where it listeth, and
1: thou hearest the sound thereof.
0: Thou hearest the sound thereof.
1: But canst not tell.
0: But canst not tell.
1: Whence it cometh.
0: Whence it cometh.
1: And whither it goeth.
0: And whither it goeth.
1: So is everyone that is born
0: of the Spirit. So is everyone that is born of the Spirit. What else he say?
1: Nicodemus answered and said unto him, how can these things be? Jesus answered and said unto him, art thou a master of Israel, and knowest not these things?
0: Now, didn't Nicodemus say early, we know that thou art the teacher come from God? Didn't he say that? But now, here Jesus telling him the truth. And he's saying, well, how can these things be? You hear this? When Jesus told him, the wind bloweth where it listeth, and thou hears the sound thereof, but canst not tell whence it cometh and whither it goeth. So is everyone born of the Spirit. Now Nicodemus wondered, how can these things be? But if Nicodemus truly knew who Jesus was, he would never had a question. You hear this? What else does it say?
1: He's answering and said unto him, art thou a master of Israel, and knowest not these things? Verily, verily, I say unto thee, we speak that we do know, and testify that we have seen, and ye receive not our witness.
0: If I have told you earthly things,
1: and ye believe not, how shall ye believe if I tell you of heavenly things?
0: That's right. What else does he say?
1: And no man hath ascended up to heaven, but he that came down from heaven.
0: You hear that? And no man came down from heaven. You hear this? But they'll be saying, oh, you know, I know I'm going to heaven when I die. No, you know nothing. And I tell you, you do not go to heaven when you die. You return back to dust from whence you came. And you'll remain in that state until God raises you up. And I'm telling you, if you die without God, you're going to be raised up in that second resurrection on which it has no power. That second resurrection, all those that rise in that second resurrection will be judged. They're going to be judged and found wanting. There ain't going to be an exception. You hear this? And you're going to be all cast in that lake of fire to burn for eternity. You hear this? If you don't want to be in that number, I tell you, save yourself. Don't get upset. Use the time that God is giving you to seek after him and find him. I can't tell you how much time you got left. I can't tell you when God going to take the church. But I do know that God is showing you mercy. Save yourself before that mercy runs out. You hear this? For the one that showing you mercy will be the one that'll stop showing you mercy. You hear this? And when he stops showing you mercy, it's over. I tell you, save yourself before it's too late. Here, he said, no man does what?
1: And no man have ascended up to heaven.
0: No man have ascended up to heaven.
1: But he that came down from
0: but
1: heaven.
0: But he that came down from heaven.
1: Even the Son of Man.
0: Even the Son of Man.
1: Which is in heaven.
0: Which is in heaven. Read on.
1: And as Moses lifted up the serpent in the wilderness, even so must the Son of Man be lifted up.
0: That?
1: Whosoever believeth in
0: whosoever
1: him,
0: believeth what?
1: In him should not perish but have eternal life.
0: You hear this? Huh? You know the scriptures say, how can they call on him in whom they have not believed? You hear this? How should they believe on him in whom they have not heard? How can they hear without a preacher? And how can they preach except they be sent? If God don't send the preacher, he can't preach. And if he ain't preaching, he ain't preaching Jesus. If he ain't preaching Jesus, you haven't truly heard about Jesus. You hear this? You can't believe in what you truly haven't heard. You haven't heard about Jesus, so you're not believing in him. So who you calling on? Because what you believe you're calling on, that's not what you're calling on. You're calling on something entirely different. Just as Jesus told the woman at the well, ye worship ye know not what. But if she was born of God, she would have known. But now, truly worshiping, because those that's born of God are true worshipers, then she'd have been worshiping God. You hear this? But until you are a true worshiper, you can't worship God. You worship ye know not what. Save yourself before it's too late. Read on.
1: For God so loved the world, that he gave his only begotten Son.
0: Yes, he gave his only begotten Son.
1: Whosoever believeth in him
0: should not perish
1: but have everlasting life.
0: Read on.
1: For God sent not his Son into the world to condemn the world,
0: but
1: that the world through him might be saved.
0: You hear this? Might be saved. You got those that they say, well, it's the Baptist church, you know, because John was a Baptist. John was not, first of all, the baptism. When John was baptized, that wasn't a religion. John ain't creating no religion. You hear this? If John was, if he was what you won't believe he was, then when those came to ask him, who art thou?
2: Art thou the Christ? He may have hesitated. Hey, wait. You know, I did come from God. And I am baptizing. Well, I ain't saying it, but if you call me that. No, he said, I'm not the Christ. He said, art thou Elias? He said, no. Art thou that prophet? No. You hear this. John knew who he was, and he knew why he was there. He knew that God sent him to be a witness, to bear witness of that light. John was telling them, there is one standing among you whom ye know not. You hear this. And he said that he wasn't worthy. John said he wasn't worthy to unloose his shoe latch. He said he is preferred before me, for he was before me. You hear this? Yeah. I tell you, John recognized Jesus when he saw him, but only by that power that was within him, by the Holy Ghost. That's what I say. How are you going to say you know, except if you talk about somebody else, oh, they know, I know they know. But how are you going to say they know except you know already? John knew already by the Holy Ghost that when he saw Jesus, he said, behold, the Lamb of God. You hear this? Which taketh away the sins of the world. He knew who he was and knew why he was here. Nobody on this earth told him about Jesus and who he was and why he was here. John was sent from God, and God is not of the earth. Yeah. I'm telling you, save yourself before it's too late. Yeah. What else does it say?
1: For God sent not his son into the world to condemn the world.
2: That's right. But the world
1: through him might be saved.
2: That's right. Read on.
1: He that believeth on him is not condemned.
2: That's right.
1: But he that believeth not is condemned already.
2: That's right. Because
1: he hath not believed in the name of the only begotten Son of God.
2: And this
1: is a condemnation.
2: That light
1: coming into the world.
2: And men loved
1: darkness rather than light.
2: Because their deeds
1: were evil.
2: For every one that doeth evil hateth the light. Neither cometh to the light, lest his deeds should be reproved. But he that doeth truth cometh to the light, that his deeds may be made manifest, that they are wrought in God. So the only way you're going to be able to do that which is righteousness, it will have to be by God. And that would be only if God is in you. When you truly are born to him, born of water and of the Spirit, now you are righteous. You are holy. You are perfect.

0: already. They just ain't told you. But God knows everyone that has heard it. You hear this? And he knows what they've chosen. That's why he said, he that believeth and is baptized shall be saved. He that believeth not shall be damned. You hear this? There's only one that can save you. That's God. There's only one that can damn you, and that's God. So contrary to what the enemy wants you to believe, that God is love and he would never, ever, they subject, I don't believe it. I don't believe it. So I'm breaking down the percentages. You mean to tell me that 70% of the world is going to be cast into hell? It ain't about percentage. All that's not like him going to be cast in that lake of fire. Just like on that day where God sent angels to destroy the cities of Sodom and Gomorrah. Here it was a man that asked them before they got there, if you found 10, would you destroy it? No. He kept asking, he said, if it's one, no. When they got there, there was only Lot. The Bible said that God saved just Lot. Just him. Here it was, Lot. They came straight to his house. That city was wicked. The angels told Lot to leave and not look back. Lot, his daughters, his wife. Well, the sons-in-laws, they didn't go. They stayed. But the wife looked back. She was turned into a pillar of salt. Lot ain't look back. His daughters ain't look back. But God destroyed those cities. You hear this? He rained down fire on those cities. And that wasn't, well, it was figuratively speaking. No. Mm-mm. Destroyed those cities. So when you, the enemy wants you to believe, no, it's just too many people born this earth, all these generations, I don't see how, God would never do that. He just wouldn't. I just can't see that. Well, yeah, because you're still blind. Blind, why? Because you're dead still in sin. Yes, God will do that. Just as in the days of Noah. He destroyed that world, destroyed it by water. Only 8 souls were saved. Why? Because they believed. It wasn't that, well, since it's so many, the majority that was in the world that day, it was so many that didn't believe. God said, well, I guess there's 8, but you know what? Because so many, I'll just lop them all together. 100% is I'm destroying everything. No, he didn't do that. He saved those that believed. You hear this? Just like on that day that he coming back for his church, the only ones going back with him are those that believed and were baptized, how? Of water and of the Spirit. And were still his children from the time they were born to him. Whether they went to sleep, they in the graves, when he come, he going to raise them up. They walk on the earth, still his children. They, he going to take up to meet the ones that he raised from the graves. He going to take them up to meet them in the air. You hear this? But all the rest will be left. And yes, they will be cast in that lake of fire to burn for eternity. I'm telling you, save yourself before it's too late. Yeah. The scriptures say here, read that verse again.
1: But he that doeth truth cometh to the light.
0: That's right.
1: As these may be made manifest.
0: That's right.
1: That they are wrought
0: they
1: in God.
0: They are wrought in God. Read on.
1: After these things came Jesus and his disciples into the land of Judea, and there he tarried with them and baptized.
0: Yes.
1: And John also was baptizing in near to Salem, because there was much water there, and they came and were baptized.
0: Yes.
1: For John was not yet cast into prison. Then there arose a question about between some of the John's disciples and the Jews about purifying.
0: Mm-hmm.
1: And they came unto John and said unto him, Rabbi, he that was with thee beyond Jordan, to whom thou bearest witness, behold, the same baptizes, and all men come to him.
0: Mm-hmm.
1: John answered and said, a man can receive nothing except it be given him from heaven.
0: Yes.
1: Ye yourselves bear me witness that I said, I am not the Christ,
0: uh-huh,
1: but that I am sent before him.
0: That's right.
1: He that hath the bride is the bridegroom, for the friend of the bridegroom, which standeth and heareth him, rejoiceth greatly because of the bridegroom's voice. This, my

0: joy therefore is fulfilled.
1: He must increase. You hear this? But I must decrease. He knew that by the Holy Ghost. He knew why he was here, why he was sent, and he knew now why Jesus had come. You hear this? And he did not start a church. The only church that was started, church, not organization, church, is the church that God started. That church that still stands, but is not made from man's hands. You just don't need no maintenance, no upkeep. Man, God be out there making sure the windows ain't leaking. Make sure the roof gets changed and the foundation still solid. Mm-mm, not that. You hear this? Ain't no wood getting rotten, got to get replaced. You hear this? That gates of hell have not and cannot prevail against it. You hear this? That church that God started, that church still stand, that church still here till God takes it. You hear this? So when he says here, what?
0: He that cometh from above is above all.
1: That's right.
0: He that is of the earth is earthy.
1: That's right.
0: Earthly, and speaketh of the earth.
1: That's right.
0: He that cometh from heaven is above all.
1: You hear this? And what he have seen and heard,
0: that he testifieth.
1: And no man receiveth his testimony. You hear this? He that hath received his testimony hath set to his seal that God is true. For he whom God hath sent speaketh the words of God. For God giveth not the Spirit by measure unto him. You hear this? The Father loveth the Son and
0: have given all things into his hand.
1: He that believeth on the Son
0: have everlasting life.
1: And he that believeth not the Son
0: shall not see life.
1: What? Shall not see life, but the wrath of God abideth on him. I tell you, save yourself before it's too late.
0: Amen.
1: The Bible says, and when therefore the Lord knew how the Pharisees had heard that Jesus made and baptized more disciples than John, though Jesus himself baptized not but his disciples, he left Judea and departed again into Galilee. And he must needs go through Samaria. Then cometh he to a city of Samaria, which is called Sychar, near to the parcel of ground that Jacob gave to his son Joseph. Now Jacob's well was there. Jesus, therefore, being wearied with his journey, sat thus on the well, and it was about the sixth hour. There cometh a woman of Samaria to draw water. Jesus saith unto her, give me to drink. For his disciples were gone away unto the city to buy meat. Then saith the woman of Samaria unto him, how is it that thou, being a Jew, askest drink of me, which am a woman of Samaria? For the Jews have no dealings with the Samaritans. Jesus answered and said unto her,
0: If thou knewest the gift of God, and who it is that saith to thee,
1: and who it is that saith to thee,
0: give me to drink,
1: thou wouldest have what?
0: Asked of him,
1: and
0: he would have given thee living water.
1: Just as Nicodemus didn't know him, nor did she. You hear this? For it says, the woman said unto him, sir, thou hast nothing to draw with, and the well is deep. From whence then hast thou that living water? Art thou greater than our father Jacob, which gave us the well, and drank thereof himself, and his cattle, and his children, and his cattle? Jesus answered and said unto her, whosoever drinketh of this water shall thirst again. But whosoever drinketh of the water that I shall give him shall never thirst. But the water that I shall give him shall be in him a well of water springing up into everlasting life. The woman saith unto him, sir,
0: give me this water that I thirst not, neither come hither to draw.
1: Jesus saith unto her,
0: go, call thy husband, and come hither.
1: That's right. The woman answered and said, I have no husband. Jesus said unto her, thou hast well said, I have no husband. For thou hast had five husbands, and he whom thou now hast is not thy husband, in that sayest thou truly. The woman saith unto him, sir, I perceive that thou art a prophet. Our fathers worshipped in this mountain, and ye say that in Jerusalem is the place where men ought to worship. Jesus said unto her, woman, believe me, the hour cometh
0: when ye shall
1: neither in this mountain,
0: nor yet at Jerusalem, worship the Father.
1: That's right.
0: Ye worship, ye know not what.
1: You hear that? Ye worship, ye know not what. You hear this? So I tell you, save yourself. The only way you're going to be able to worship God truly is by being born of him. How? Of water and of the Spirit. So until next time, 1, 1, 1.